The first of 17 debut records on the top 100 charts of July 1979 came in at number 96. Stephanie Mills' first single would go on to spend 6 weeks in the top 40. What You Gonna Do With My Lovin' peaked at number 22. Debuting at number 90 is the latest from a young singer out of Melbourne, Australia. In 1978, she burst onto the charts with a top 5 single on which she was assisted rather heavily by the Bee Gees. The song was called Emotion, and it peaked at number 3 for 2 weeks in early 78. Her latest single is a dance cover version of a Wilson Pickett classic. From her album From Dance to Love, here's Samantha Sang with In the Midnight Hour.

Samantha Tseng's latest single debuted at number 90, but spent only 2 weeks on the top 100 chart, where it peaked at number 88, making her another 70s one-hit wonder. The track was called In the Midnight Hour. The single records released by our next artist all have one thing in common. They're all theme songs from either movies or TV shows. Back in 1973, this singer from Youngstown, Ohio, went to number one for 2 weeks with The Morning After, the love theme from The Poseidon Adventure, starring Gene Hackman. In 1979, she'd record two more theme songs. One was Can You Read My Mind, the love theme from Superman, starring the late actor Christopher Reeve. The sung version was not used in the movie, but it gave this singer a top five hit on the AC chart. In July 79, her third single was the theme to a TV series, Angie, starring Donna Pesco. Here's Maureen McGovern debuting at number 89 with Different Worlds.

The second top 40 single from Maureen McGovern was the theme to the TV series Angie. Different Worlds spent 9 weeks in the top 40 and peaked at number 18. I'm Tom Daniels on The Gold Rush, and we're reviewing the top debut records of July 1979. The King of Pop debuts now with his sixth solo hit. At number 87, here's Michael Jackson with Don't Stop Till You Get Enough.

0: There are two singles in this week's Gold Rush Review that went all the way to number one, and that's the first of them. Michael Jackson spent 12 weeks in the top 40, including a week at the top with his sixth top 40 solo single called Don't Stop Till You Get Enough. Coming up on the Gold Rush, the very first single from a superstar rock band out of San Francisco. Two of its members were part of the original lineup of another superstar rock band, Santana.
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I'm Tom Daniels on The Gold Rush, reviewing the biggest debut records of July 1979. It's the hits before they were hits. 1979. Debuting at number 87 is a band from the Netherlands, Herman Brood and his Wild Romance with Saturday Night.

0: They're the first of five one-hit wonder acts to debut on the top 100 charts of July 79. Herman Brood and his Wild Romance spent 3 weeks in the top 40 and peaked at number 35 with their only hit single, Saturday Night.
1: Number 86.
0: The first hit single from the San Francisco pop rock band Journey debuts at number 86, Lovin', Touchin', Squeezin'.

0: Neil Sean, Greg Raleigh, Ross Valerie, Steve Smith, and Steve Perry are together known as Journey. Their first top 40 single debuted at number 86 in July of 79 and spent 12 weeks in the top 40, where it peaked at number 16. Also debuting at number 86 is a Gold Rush extra by a woman whose legal name is Brenda Gail Webb. She was born in Paintsville, Kentucky and raised in Wabash, Indiana. And she's the youngest sister of country music legend Loretta Lynn. This young lady has become a country music legend herself, and her latest single is just another example. Here's Crystal Gayle with her latest called When I Dream.
1: I could

On the U.S. country charts, that song went all the way to number 3. And on the AC chart, it was a top 10 hit. But unfortunately, the top 40 wasn't kind to the latest single from Crystal Gayle. When I Dream spent only 3 weeks in the top 100, peaking at number 84.

0: Debuting at number 84 is the second of five one-hit wonder acts. It's from a band out of Detroit that call themselves The Rockets. Two members of this band, guitarist Jim McCarty and drummer John Badinchak, used to be with Mitch Ryder and the Detroit Wheels. Their only single hit is a cover of an early Fleetwood Mac tune. Here are The Rockets with Oh Well.
1: Can't help about the shape I'm in. I can't sing, I ain't pretty, and my legs are thin. Don't ask me what I think of you. I might not give the answer that you want me to.

0: From Detroit, those are the Rockets with their only top 40 hit, a cover of an early Fleetwood Mac tune called Oh Well. The single spent 6 weeks in the top 40, peaking at number 30. At number 83 is the latest from a former lead singer of Harold Melvin and the Blue Notes. As a Gold Rush extra, here's a rather soulful invitation from Teddy Pendergrass called Turn Off the Lights.
1: Turn

0: Gold Rush Extra, there's the latest from Teddy Pendergrass. Turn Off the Lights would spend 6 weeks in the top 100, peaking at number 48. Coming up next on the Gold Rush is the latest from a man with a horn, who, with his latest debut single, sets a record that no other performer has ever duplicated.
1: Tom Daniels. Ken and MJ's Flower Power Hour.

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I'm Tom Daniels on the Gold Rush, playing through the hottest debut records of July 1979. These are the hits before they were hits. 1979. Debuting at number 83 is a hit record by A Man with a Horn. He's a trumpet player, composer, and producer who back in 1962 began releasing albums of instrumental classics with an ensemble known as the Tijuana Brass. The albums were released on a label that he formed along with producer Jerry Moss, A&M Records. From 1962 through 1968, Herb Alpert and the Tijuana Brass hit the top 40 charts 14 times. And the last time that Herb Alpert had a top 40 hit, it was his biggest. A song written by Burt Bacharach and Hal David called This Guy's in Love with You, and it spent 4 weeks at number one. Herb Alpert actually sang that vocal on the record. Ironically, Herb Alpert didn't hit the top 40 charts again after that tremendous hit until July 1979 when his newest composition entered the chart. And with this new single release, Herb Alpert set a milestone that no other top 40 act has ever matched. He remains the only artist to hit number one with a vocal and then with an instrumental.

0: The latest from trumpet player, composer, and producer Herb Alpert debuted in July 1979 at number 83. And with a 15-week rise through the top 40, it spent 2 weeks at number one. The next three records in our Gold Rush review are by one-hit wonders, and it's only coincidental that all three acts are from England. Debuting at number 82 is a band from London known as Sniff and the Tears. Their hit is called Driver's Seat.
1: The

Featuring the lead vocals of Paul Roberts, that's the London-based band Sniffin' the Tears with their only hit single, Driver's Seat. It spent 9 weeks in the top 40, peaking at number 15. Also debuting at number 82 on the charts of July 1979 is yet another English artist from Walton, Surrey. His name is Nick Lowe, and his hit is called Cruel to be Kind. Oh.

English rocker Nick Lowe's only top 40 single spent 10 weeks in the top 40, peaking at number 12. That's called Cruel to Be Kind. The third of our English one-hit wonder records debuts at number 81 by a rock trio from Lincolnshire. Peter Brommel, Mickey Broadbent, and Keith Boyce are collectively known as Bram Tchaikovsky, and their single is called Girl of My Dreams.

band known as Bram Tchaikovsky spent just 3 weeks in the top 40 with their only hit called Girl of My Dreams. The record peaked at number 37. The Gold Rush would like everyone listening to stay in touch, so here's how you can do that. Find us on Facebook at Tom Daniels Radio Show or on Instagram at Gold Rush Radio. We're hoping we can start playing your requests and dedications real soon, so if there's a particular tune from the 60s, 70s, or 80s that really means something to you, drop us a note to let us know about it. I'm Tom Daniels on The Gold Rush, and this week we're reviewing the top debut records and just a few extras from July 1979. Coming up, the very latest from Olivia, Diana, Dire Straits, Supertramp, Earth, Wind & Fire, and more. Hang on for the ride, gang.

0: 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I'm Mike DiGiorgio, a man of a certain age. I've got my concert shirts, they don't fit anymore, a stack of CDs, and my iPod Classic to play hard rock from the classic era with a line to what's happening today. 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

Welcome back, and thanks for sticking around for hour two of the Gold Rush. I'm Tom Daniels. This week, it's the hits before they were hits of July 1979. The 17 singles that debuted low on the top 100 charts, but went on to become big top 40 hits. Opening our second hour is the latest from Roland Kent Lavoy from Tallahassee, Florida. We know him better by a single name, Lobo. Debuting at number 81 is his latest called Where Were You When I Was Falling in Love. When you're-

0: The artist known as Lobo spent 8 weeks in the top 40 with his last chart hit. It was a number one AC record, but on the top 100 chart, Where Were You When I Was Falling in Love peaked at number 23.
1: Number 80.
0: At number 80 is the latest from Lady Diana Ross, with her 15th solo single, The Boss.

Diana Ross spent 9 weeks in the top 40 with her 15th solo single titled The Boss, which peaked at number 19. Now on The Gold Rush, we're up to the latest single from a pop music superstar. She was born in 1948 in Cambridge, England, and raised in Melbourne, Australia. Her career from the 70s through the 90s included 29 top 40 singles. In July 1979, the latest single from Olivia Newton-John debuted at number 79, called Totally Hot.

That's a Gold Rush Extra, the latest from Olivia Newton-John, debuted at number 79 on the charts of July 79, and after 6 weeks on the charts, Totally Hot, Totally Peaked at number 52. Debuting now at number 78 is the latest from the English rock band Supertramp. It's a follow-up to their top 10 hit, The Logical Song. From their Grammy Award-winning album, Breakfast in America, here's Goodbye Stranger.

something you just can't tell. There's something will and something won't. There's something that's just as well.

Roger Hodgson, Rick Davies, John Helliwell, Dougie Thompson, and Bob Seibenberg are collectively known as Supertramp. Their fourth top 40 single debuted at number 78. Goodbye Stranger spent 8 weeks in the top 40 and peaked at number 15. Now, here's another Gold Rush Extra. Legendary songwriter Carole King released her 10th studio album in July 79 called Touch the Sky. The first single from the album was called Move Lightly.

0: There's a Gold Rush Extra. The 10th studio album for legendary singer-songwriter Carole King was called Touch the Sky, which touched no higher than number 104 on the top LP chart. The first single from that album, called Move Lightly, actually failed to move onto the singles chart. I'm Tom Daniels on the Gold Rush, and this week we're reviewing the biggest debut records of July 1979. Coming up, we'll hear the latest from a Chicago R&B band named For the Elements, and an extra from an English rock band whose last top 40 hit was a complete fantasy. Tom Daniels.
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0: You're locked on to the Gold Rush. I'm Tom Daniels, and this week we're reviewing the top debut records from the music charts of July 1979.
1: Number 78.
0: The latest from Mark Knopfler and Dire Straits comes from their second LP, Communique. At number 78, here's Lady Rider.

Their 1978 self-titled debut album brought them a top five single, Sultans of Swing. Then in 1979, their second LP, Communique, included their second single, Lady Writer. With 7 weeks on the top 100 charts, the single fell short of the top 40, peaking at number 45. At number 77 is the latest from a Chicago-based R&B band that's named for the basic elements of life. Led by the late Maurice White, who left his job as a drummer for the Ramsey Lewis Trio, he created the name based on his own astrological chart. Earth, Wind, and Fire had a total of 16 top 40 hits between 1974 and 1983. The 14th of those hit records debuted back in July 1979. Here's Earth, Wind, and Fire with After the Love Is Gone.

The 14th hit single for Maurice White and Earth, Wind & Fire spent 13 weeks in the top 40, two of those just a step away from number one. That's After the Love Is Gone. Now on the Gold Rush, we're up to an extra by the English rock band Bad Company. Paul Rodgers and the band first hit the charts in 1974 with Can't Get Enough. By 1979, they've had six top 40 singles, the last of which was a top 20 hit called Rock and Roll Fantasy. Their follow-up single, also taken from the album Desolation Angels, debuted in July 1979. It's called Gone, Gone, Gone.

0: featuring the lead vocals of Paul Rodgers, Bad Company's follow-up to Rock and Roll Fantasy was called Gone, Gone, Gone. It spent 6 weeks in the top 100 chart and went to number 56.
1: Number 74.
0: Debuting at number 74 is the former lead singer of Power Station. Here's Robert Palmer with Bad Case of Loving You.
2: Hey!

0: Robert Palmer was born in Yorkshire, England, and raised on the island of Malta. In 1985, he became the lead singer of a group called The Power Station. But back in 1979, he had just his second solo single, Bad Case of Loving You, spend 10 weeks in the top 40, peaking at number 14. Sadly, Robert Palmer died of a heart attack in September of 2003 at age 54. The two highest debuting records of July 1979 are coming up, including the latest from a Chicago singer-songwriter whose first top 40 hit was a song about a love affair of one of their closest friends. Tom Daniels.
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I'm Tom Daniels on The Gold Rush. This week, we're reviewing the top debut songs of July 1979. Debuting at number 74 is the second hit record for a singer-songwriter from Chicago named Ricky Lee Jones. Just a few months ago, she had a top five hit about the love interest of a very close friend. Jones and her lover, fellow songwriter Tom Waits, spent a lot of time hanging out with their friend Chuck E. Weiss at the seedy Tropicana Motel in L.A. Eventually, Weiss, who was affectionately referred to as Chuck E., disappeared. Later, Weiss called the apartment where Jones and Waits lived. When Tom Waits took that call, Weiss explained that he was in Denver and that he had moved there because he had fallen in love with a cousin in Colorado. When Waits hung up the phone, he announced to Ricky Lee Jones, "Chuck E's in love." Ricky Lee liked the sound of the sentence and wrote a song around it. Although toward the end of Chuck E's In Love, the lyrics say Chuck E's in love with the little girl singing this song, the twist ending is fictional. Ricky Lee was never the girl with whom Chuck E was in love. In July 1979, Ricky Lee Jones debuted her second top 40 hit at number 74. From her self-titled debut album, here's Ricky Lee Jones with Youngblood.

Time magazine covered Ricky Lee Jones' first professional show in Boston back in 1979, and they dubbed her the Duchess of Coolsville. Her second single, Youngblood, a follow-up to her top five hit Chuckies in Love, spent just 1 week at number 40. Now, we're up to another Gold Rush extra. It's from a former Fleetwood Mac guitarist, Bob Welch. In early 1979, he released his second studio album called Three Hearts. The first single from the LP, Precious Love, was a top 20 hit in early spring 1979. The second single from the album is the title track. Here's Bob Welch with Three Hearts.

title track from Bob Welch's album Three Hearts, released as a single in July 79, was tagged by music industry magazines as a potential hit record. But surprisingly, the single never even made the top 100. Also tagged as a potential hit record was the latest from a blues rock band from Stafford, England. The 11th studio album from the Climax Blues Band was called Real to Real, and the first single released from that album was called Children of the Nighttime.

0: mess with me.
1: The Climax Blues Band album Wheel to Wheel got as high as number 170 on the Billboard album charts of July 1979. The only single to be taken from that album failed to make it as a hit record. That was Children of the Nighttime. Now on the Gold Rush, we're up to the highest debuting single of July 79. It's from a very successful pop rock band from Australia. Glenn Shorrock, Graham Goebel, Gerard B. Birtles Birtlecamp, David Biggs, and George McArdle are the current members of the Little River Band. They've had 5 top 40 hits to their credit since they first appeared back in 1976. Hit number 6 for the band debuts at number 63. Here's the Little River Band with Lonesome Loser.
2: Hey!

The sixth top 40 hit for the Little River Band would go on to spend 14 weeks in the top 40, peaking at number six. That's Lonesome Loser. And there they are, the hits before they were hits of July 1979. The Gold Rush is written and produced by Tom Daniels and recorded and mixed at the TD Studio in Wayne, New Jersey. Production pieces used in the making of The Gold Rush are from Jam, TM Studios, LA Air Force, and Audio Brand Central. Theme music is by Tom Scott and the LA Express. 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Just type Tom Daniels Radio Show on the Facebook search line. You'll find us in an instant. You can also find us on Instagram at Gold Rush Radio. I'm hoping to be able to start playing your song requests and dedications real soon, so please leave a note about your favorite songs from the 60s, 70s, or 80s so we can include them in our show. I'm Tom Daniels with an invitation to join us again next week for yet another journey into those classic pop hits of the 60s, 70s, and 80s. Until then, stay well, stay safe, stay musical, and please join us again for another edition of The Gold Rush.

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1: This was and is WRFC LP Rochester, 106.3, when modulating your frequency. Kenneth, now it's time for you to go to sleep. Hey, what are you still doing up? It's bedtime, you scrapple fryer. I know, the day's so busy and your snap friends keep filling your feed, but you gotta get to sleep when it's late, and right now it's certified late. Go ahead, climb into bed, Scooter. We'll wait. I think I might know what can do it for you. I always fell asleep in math class. I remember one, I could only get an 8 a.m. class for this uber calculus, but I had to take it. So we're trying to do triple integrals with negative exponents and all this hoo-ha. At 8 in the morning, I fell asleep in half the classes and just flat out missed a bunch of them. So get this, the final rolls around, and I'm thinking I've got no chance, right? So I get good and goofy the night before, show up looking like the cat dragged me in, the dog ate me, and mice nibbled on the rest. Hey, throw the sticks in the air and see how they land, right? Well, get this, there's some mystical thing about sleeping in math class, right? I ended up with a B in the course because I aced the final. Apparently you learn math better when you're asleep. Yeah, math puts you to sleep, but groove on this, it's on purpose. So here's math, so you can finally get to sleep, damn.
2: Daddy.
3: Yes, baby.
2: What's our arithmetic lesson today?
3: We're going to learn counting a new kind of way.
2: All right, Daddy, I'm ready to start.
3: Well, then you count with me and we'll both be smart. Onesie, twosie, I'll kiss youzie.
2: Twosie, threesie, you kiss meesie.
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0: Again? 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
2: Okay, Mr. Mix.

Whoa, that's a stanza that rings right there. A black cherry paradise, half the sugar, twice the spice. I don't want to treat you nice. Come on, baby, roll the dice. Call me sentimental, but I think that verse encapsulates the entire history of rock and roll. Three small words, that's all it takes to build or destroy. We heard from Phil Harris and his daughter Alice in Onesie Twosie from 1946. Then Amy Mann covered One. Lena Lovitch talked about her lucky number. God bless Lena Lovitch. Blur did Song 2, and just now Josie and the Pussycats singing about those three small words. If you want to see it in print, tonight's program is at gotosleep.com. Three small words, there's a lot of those. I love you, I hate you, that's my stuff, God says so. Yeah, there's a lot of magic words that come in threes, but you really need to get to sleep. Here's some higher math, okay? Hopefully to bore you to sleep.

is a magic number. Yes, it is. It's a magic number. Somewhere in the ancient mystic trinity, you get three as a magic number. The past and the present and the future, faith and hope and charity, the heart and the brain and the body give you three as a magic number. It takes three legs to make a tripod or to make a table stand. It takes three wheels to make a vehicle called a tricycle.

0: The 10. In the first 10, you get 3, 6, 9, and in the teens 10, it's 12, 15, and 18. And in the 20s, you get a 21, 24, 27, and it comes out even on 30, yeah.
1: Now multiply backwards from 3 times.

You've heard Turn the Beat Around by Vicky Sue Robinson, Heaven on the Seventh Floor, La Freak by Chic, Fly Robin Fly by The Silver Connection, and now number 5.

Well, now, if that doesn't wrap a bunch of pigs in various blankets, then I don't know what does. First, a bit of Kate Bush singing out the magic number pi. God bless Kate Bush. Schoolhouse Rock with 3 is a magic number, then 4 is a magic number by Luden Wainwright Jr. Then the Swingle Singers did Doug Wiesen. Architecture in Helsinki said it's 5. Then obviously just now it was Woohoo by the 5678s. Hey, that's a good count. Let's go with that. A 1 and a 2 and a

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0: Parole 3 out of 5, good behavior.
1: Give me a minute. One Timex digital watch, broken. One unused prophylactic. One soiled. Boots, black. Belt, black. One black suit jacket. One pair of black suit pants. One hat, black. One pair of sunglasses. $23.07. Sign here.
2: 7 days I longed for my baby. I couldn't eat and I couldn't sleep.

0: Udo the gaggle of the pang.
1: I swear, I just wanted to set up a number show, but math kinda sets up its own coincidences the more you monkey with it. Maybe that's where the myth of numerology comes from. All I know is that I set out to collect some tunes from 1 to 10, and they all fell into place with all sorts of other non-numeric woohoo Tarantino Sesame Street connections. It's eerie, I tell you. We just heard from The Steps doing 5, 6, 7, 8. Scooter Lee sang 6, 3, 4, 5, 7, 8, 9. John Lee Hooker at Soledad Prison lamented 7 days, finishing just now with 8, 9, and 10 by Slim Gaillard. But you should zonk out. If it helps you to drift off, here's a bit of free association from long before they started calling stuff like this house drone.
2: Number 9, number 9, number 9, number 9, number 9, number 9, number 9, number 9, number 9, number 9, number 9, number 9, number 9, number 9, number 9, number 9.

0: everyone in the view that as time went by, they'd get a little bit older and a little bit slower, but they were...
1: Number nine.
2: Who is to know? Of course.

0: Number nine, number nine, number nine, number nine, number nine, number nine.
1: Tom Jones,
0: nine, number nine.

0: Colonel,
1: we couldn't score this. Number nine, number

0: hammer had tied this feet of Dent, and his nose was burning, his head was on fire, his glasses were insane.
1: Which enabled him to move about all over the classroom.
0: Christ, he tried to know more about a surgeon than he could a Perry.

0: personality complex.
1: Only to find the night watchman
0: on the inner suit
1: of his presence in the building.
0: Financial imbalance, the Watusi, the twist,
2: Eldorado.
0: Take this, brother. May it serve you well.
1: Thank you. I'd just like to say

0: That's right. You should be asleep after a lullaby like that. Just because numbers are getting higher doesn't mean you gotta burn up in the atmosphere. Take a deep breath and let it out in some pattern or some other pattern. I don't know. I forget that trick. This set starts with the Beatles, with the song which was not really a song, but was the basis for all music which was to come after 1968. Honestly, it really was. Then we heard Suzanne Vega with 99.9 Fahrenheit degrees and finished with the Plugs doing Reel 10, which completes our tour of the digits. Reel 10 always sees the hero ride off into the sunset, or the heroine rides down the subway with a backpack full of loot nobody's gonna ever come looking for.
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0: Oh, crap, I forgot there's a whole nother hour. Okay, where did we leave off? Reel 10 by the Plugs, right? Okay, I'm sure there's stuff which can follow that. Bear with me for a second, I got it just over here. Okay, here we go.
2: The autonomous Komi Republic, which is part of the Russian Federation, is situated in the far northwest of Europe and spreads up to the Arctic part of the Ural Mountains. It's crossed by 9 northern parallels. 10 fair-sized European states could be placed on its territory. Besides indigenous residents, that is, the Komi people, there are also Russians, Ukrainians, Nenets, Chuvashis, and Tartars. And now, let's go back into history a little bit. A boy lying on skins behind our backs was turning the knobs of a small transistor radio.
3: ...making efforts to use radios as vehicles of the psychological warfare.
2: And the tent was suddenly filled with an announcer's voice speaking Komi. 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
2: Now, back to modern times.
5: 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At the recommendation of the International Time Bureau, commencing at 23 hours, 59 minutes, 60 seconds UTC, an extra second will be inserted into the NBS time scale. This adjustment is required to maintain internationally coordinated universal time as broadcast from these stations in close agreement with UT1 or astronomical time.
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7: And,
8: Do you know how many time zones there are in the Soviet Union?
7: And about power. We got so much power now.
8: Do you know how many time zones there are in the Soviet Union?
7: We got so much power now. That's ridiculous.
8: Do you know how many time zones there are in the Soviet Union?
7: Power and all that. That's power. We got so much power. That's ridiculous.
8: We have
7: power, power, power, power, power, power now. It's ridiculous. We got so much power now.
8: Do you know how many time zones there are in the Soviet Union?
7: It's not even funny. That's ridiculous.
8: Do you know how many?
7: It's not even funny. That's ridiculous.
8: Do you know how many?
7: That's ridiculous.
8: Do you know how many times?
7: That's ridiculous. It's not even funny. It's not even funny. It's not even funny.
8: Do you know how many time zones there are in the Soviet Union?
7: It's not even funny. How many time zones?
8: Yeah. We have four in this country, right?
7: How many time zones?
8: Yeah.
7: 1, 2, 3.
8: Four in this country, right?
7: Yes, sir. Yeah. 4. 1, 2, 3. Yes, sir.
8: Right?
7: 1, 2, 3. Yes, sir. Yeah. 4 time zones?
8: Yeah. We have 4 in this country, right?
7: No, sir.
8: Yes,
7: sir.
8: Yeah.
7: And,
8: Do you know how many time zones they have?
7: Yes, sir. 4. No, sir. I never really studied that up.
8: 11.
7: 11. It's not even funny.
8: 11.
7: 11. That's ridiculous.
8: 11.
7: 11. Well, that's what we can do. We can go anywhere because we live here. We can go anywhere else.
8: But not only the right of free travel, I'm saying 11.
7: 11. 1, 2, 3. Yes, sir.
8: Huh? 11.
7: 11.
8: That's how big they are.
7: Yeah. Yeah. 11.
8: That's how big they are.
7: Yeah. Yeah. I can believe that. I'm a firm believer in that.
8: You're right.
7: 1, 2, 3. 4. Yes, sir. 1, 2, 3. Yes, sir. Yes, sir.
9: the Soviet Union's the whole half side of the world.
8: Yeah.
9: And we're just on a little, one little tenth of the globe.
8: Yeah.
9: They, when you talk about fighting, we're a country that we're a firm believer on Christ, and it's called help thy neighbor. Do not kill, do not, you know, steal, cheat, lie from everybody. That's why we have to have computers, because man, nobody is perfect, you know. It's not even funny. And about power, man, nobody is perfect. You know?
8: So what is your point?
9: Nobody is perfect, you know.
8: So what is your point, Glenn?
9: There's two things you don't talk about. One's politics, and the other one's religion. The reason you don't talk about them is because they combine in each other. You know what I'm saying?
8: Do you know how many time zones there are in the Soviet Union?
9: You know what I'm saying?
8: Don't you kid yourself. Thanks, Glenn, for the thanks for the good thoughts.
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Hell yeah, pick a hole right through that guitar. Started this lump with Negative Land doing Time Zones, Film School did 1111, Aria did 1100, Genesis with the 11th Earl of Mar, and just now Kokomo Arnold moved us on with the 12s. Come to think of it, I know of another 12 that's fairly widespread.

Round it up, round it up. Okay, let's catch you up. Les Sett ran the number line, started with Nick Lowe and the 12-step program. Jesus Jones did song 13. Beat Happening did 14. Uncle Tupelo did 15 keys. Tom Waits did 16 shells from a 30-06. Brian Davies and Lauren Peters duetted 16 going on 17. Pete Wingfield did 18 with a bullet. Kaya did 19 and wound up with Robert Gordon and Danny Gatton with the 20 Flight Rock. This is broadcast using harmless photons, but if you have a conscience which allows you to enslave electrons to do your bidding, then it's RochesterFreeRadio.com. But do that tomorrow, and if you do, don't forget to notice the big orange donate button. Okay, there's a little more time. Let's see how long this one plays.

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2: 3, 2, 1, blast off. 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Hey, baby, where you going? My baby's going to the Agogo. Oh, shake it up, baby. This is the Underground. The Armin Shawbrook Spins Vinyl Radio Show. With me, and Eric Shawbrook. And Eric Pinellas on the mixing board. Hey, dig it. It's the 60s Irish Band Radio Invasion Mania, Part 3. 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

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Soul Blues Party Dance by Sheba Potts Wright in 2019 for everyone down at Club 54 in New York Town. Oh, pretty baby, shake that thing. Catch you there later, baby.

The next song is Monday by the 60s Irish band Crypt. Previously unreleased song recorded in 1970. For all our friends and listeners hanging out at CBGB's in New York town. Oh, we love you, baby.

always be cool to all bands and musicians. They always give us their all. Crazy Baby, bring your friends and catch a band tonight. Next up, Sweet Stuff, You Got Me Good by the 60s Irish band The Them in 1968. 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And for Pretty Baby wearing the polka-dotted bikini. Baby's the cat's meow. Meow!

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Attempted Contact by the 60s psychedelic band from Ireland, Gentry, in 1969. 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

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Yummy, yummy. I saw James Dean. He was in the photo booth. And I saw Marilyn Monroe sitting at the soda fountain with her legs crossed. Ouch! Find out why people from all over the world come to the Great House of Guitars in Rochester, New York.

You've been good to me. Soul Blues by O.B. McKenna in 2019. For all our friends and listeners grooving on our hot cherry sparkle cosmic radio airwaves. And also for Baby Doll down at the Heat Club. Oh, pretty baby, it's how you make me feel. Don't drink and drive. It's a deadly combination.

Morning Dew by the 60s Irish group Sugar Shack in 1968. For all our friends hanging out at the Irish Rover, Pretty Baby is sweeter than a handful of lollipops. Peace, love, and music for all our brothers and sisters out there in beautiful Radio Wonderland.

0: and that's all from you. All right, honey, you know what did your loving, didn't you, man, loving, you know, too much.
1: Sugar, Vintage Rockabilly by Johnny Carroll in 1958. 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

Marguerite. The 60s British beat sound by the Jensens in 1968. For everyone down at Tiny Bangles in Somerville, New York, near the river in Lake Ontario, check out all the cool cars and souped-up hot rods parked all around Tiny's. Maybe the Invictus or Wilmer and the Dukes will play there tonight. And across the river, Gene Cornish and the Chessmen are playing at the Shalott Pavilion down on the beach. Hello, baby. Here comes summer!

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And for everybody down at McGraw's Irish Pub and the Barfly. 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

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Wilson in 1998. 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

Cinnamon by the 60s Irish band, Terry and the Trixons in 1969. 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It never stops! 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

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Vinyl Live Blues by the late, great Magic Slim and the Teardrops. For everybody aboard the lonely midnight train heading out to Bluesville. Baby, you make my whole world glow light blue in the dark. You sweet, sweet thing. You are too much and then some. This is Armin Shawbrook Spins on Rochester Free Radio, WRFZ, LP Rochester.

Just a Little While Longer by the 60s Irish band, The Rising Suns in 1968. All for Pretty Baby Blue. Oh, how he loves you, you sweet thing. Always show respect to females of all ages. Women are God's special children, and they make the whole world go around and around and around. God bless all females.

Crying won't help you now. New York Soul by the Harrison Brothers in 1966. For the beautiful girl wearing the strawberry-colored long-legged stockings. How do you do? 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Oh, baby, it's you, all you sweet stuff. 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All together, we can make it a much better world. My brothers and sisters, peace, love, and music.

I Can't Find You. 45 single by the 60s Irish band, the Universals, in 1967. For all our friends and listeners down at Kirkpatrick's Irish Pub. Oh, pretty one, I think of you night and day. You're just so fine.

Look out, here comes tomorrow. By the 60s Irish band, The Strangers, in 1967. It's Irish Mania for everybody hanging out down at Mickey Flynn's, Scorgie's, and Mulligan's Pub for Sweet Baby wearing the lime-colored long-legged stockings. Oh, pretty baby, please shake that thing. If you are having a drug problem, please, please get medical help. We don't want to lose you. I've gone to too many young people's funerals. We want you to come back stronger than ever. 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

Club Booty, Soul Blues by David Brenston in 2019. For everybody down at the Love Nightclub in After Hours. And for Pretty Baby, You Got Me Talking to Myself.

Gloria by the Irish 60s band, The Wheels, in 1965. 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Oh, baby, you got all the boys.

I'm a king bee. 45 single by the 60s band from Ireland. The King Bees in 1966. For everyone that likes to talk music and big time guitar, down at the Great House of Guitars in Rochester, New York, celebrating 55 years of cool. That's where you'll find me, 'cause that's where I wanna be.

0: you want it. 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
2: Hey there, young blood. I've been calling all morning.

new Soul Blues by Gerard Rayburn in 2019 for all our friends and listeners down at the Plush Lounge and Nightclub and down at the Whiskey River. Baby, I love it when you're by my side. You are one very cool mama, mama. The House of Guitar says, thanks for listening to the show. If it's music, baby, we got it. The Great House of Guitars at 645 Titus Avenue, Rochester, New York. 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

The Waterfront by the Irish band The Bats in 1966. For everyone down at the Last Laugh Bar and Grill in the Hush. Oh, baby's on fire. We better throw her in the water. She's so hot to trot.

Live On, New York Soul by J.B. Troy in 1966. For everybody down in Midtown Plaza in the food court. Oh, baby, you got everything.

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Dixie Rock in the Miami Show Band in 1963 from Ireland. 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Our hearts are on fire.

Fat City, Texas Blues by U.P. Wilson in 1998. For all the good people down at Becker's Big Boy with their triple hamburgers with the Russian dressing. You know, the Big Boy sauce. Oh, baby, please crawl out your window. Who stole the big, giant Big Boy?

Chester Porter. Rockabilly 45 single by Ralph Pruitt and his Rhythm Boys in 1958. For all our friends hanging out down at Andy's Restaurant in the West Irondequoit Plaza near McGreal's and the Star Supermarket. Oh, baby, boom, what you do to me? Catch a falling star and put it in your pocket. Save it for a rainy day.

0: Only time will tell. New York Soul 45 single by the Iceman in 1966. For everybody hanging out down at Planner's Peanuts on the corner of Main Street and Clinton Avenue. Oh, baby, I like the way you walk, the way you talk. Sweet stuff.
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1: Get It Off Your Mind, Rockabilly 45 single by Kenny Parchman and his hi-hats in 1959 for Sweet Sue, wearing the white short shorts. You're always on his mind.

More of the same vintage rock by UK's Johnny Kidd and the Pirates in January of 1961. For all our friends across the pond listening to the show in London town, baby, you're the sweetest bird I have ever seen. We lost Johnny Kidd at 30 years old.

Well, don't that beat them all? 45 single by the 60s Irish group, the Just Five in 1966. For all our friends down at the Magic City on East, baby, take a chance on love.

This I Beg of You, 45 single by the New York soul artist Jimmy Norman in 1966. For everyone grooving in our cosmic soulful airwaves down at the Yeruniquait Ale House. Pretty Baby Doll, you're just too much. Uh-oh, I hear the sirens are calling me. Boys, it looks like our ride is here. Here comes Little Boy and Fat Man. Bye-bye, Armin Showboat. Bye-bye, baby, goodbye. Hey, stop by the Great House of Guitars and give us a little radio feedback. Radio feedback, radio feedback. Baby, will you go back to Mars with me?

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You're listening to Rock and Roll Rumble right here on Rochester Free Radio. And yes, once again, your host, the Baron Von Litvak himself, dragged his broken, crippled, sick ass down to the station and got 2 hours of kick-ass rock and roll. Not broken down rock and roll. It's not like the host. The music is vibrant. Of course, it's past tense, but so am I. So everything fits together like a nice little puzzle. It was a special opening because I just saw the movie the other night. That was the Born Losers theme by Davy Allen and the Arrows, which was the title track to the Born Losers, a 1967 American International Pictures released, which was the first official Tom Laughlin Billy Jack film. So again, it all fits together nice. And of course, me being me and Rumble being Rumble, there's going to be a Davy Allen and the Arrows set later on down the road. Screw the pigs. We're taking off on our choppers, Jack. All right? But first, let's mention my underwriters three before they get tickets. Because the man's always watching, man. Freaking pig MFs. But there's one place you can escape them. Well, three, actually. Go to my underwriters. Pig-free zones, man. 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Hey, Petey, that's a new one. I've lost. Pretty good. Huh? Yeah? And of course, you don't need filthy clothing. You don't want the Born Losers on the back of your denim jacket. All right, head on down to Allentown Music. Get you a guitar, the ultimate symbol of revolution. Well, it used to be. I don't know what the hell it's supposed to be now, but once an electric guitar was like an AK-47, brandished in the face of squaredom. You know somebody was going to do something, man, either loud or vicious or sexy or anything above. So they're carrying it on in Allentown Music, carrying on, I don't know what, but it's a great place to buy musical equipment. Rent, get stuff fixed, whatever you got to do. 497 Amherst Street in Buffalo, AllentownMusic.com, 716-88-MUSIC. And of course, you can stay right here in Rochester if you're not a Buffalonian. Yeah, I'm a Buffalonian, look at me. The Sound Source, 161 Chuck Norris Memorial Drive, man, right by Cobbs Hill, where I almost fathered a whole family of mutants of my own during my high school years. Well, my years there, anyway. It wasn't a short period, but it was fruitful. I'm talking myself into trouble. So let's get back to Sound Source. Be fruitful and multiply, said ye guitar collection. And you got to have amps. Amps are half the thing, man. Don't let any putts tell you, oh, it's just the thing you plug into. Yeah, if you can't play, maybe. So learn to play. Head down to Sound Source, 161 Chuck Norris Drive, Memorial Drive. And, of course, you can do the info at soundsource.com, 585-271-5370. I got to stop. My throat hurts. And no, it's not from the smoke in the air. It's from the goddamn chemotherapy. And I'm pissed, but I'm happy to be pissed because I thrive. I thrive on anger. So let's celebrate today. Well, actually, it was Tuesday, July 14th. Bastille Day with who else? Those hosers up north. Look, they got an opening theme and everything. Getty, what's going on here, man? The Hammersmith Odeon, February 20th, 1978, from Toronto. Rush!

thank you, thank you. We're back, Rock and Roll Rumble with Baron Von Lutt back here on Rochester Free Radio. And that was, of course, who else? Rush, from their deluxe A Farewell to Kings reissue. I think it was the 40th anniversary. So besides the studio LP, it came with two extras, each having half a show in London's Hammersmith Odeon, February 20th, 1978. And we heard part of CD1 going way back before they got dangerous.

class Hebrew boy besides Geddy Levine. This just came out. Who says there ain't no good music coming out these days? Of course, it was recorded in 1978, but it just came out. I just got it last week. Pentagram, High Voltage. Nothing to do with AC/DC, but it just came out on Riding Easy Records, the fabulous home of Brown Acid compilation, which also just came in number the 22nd trip. So that'll probably be on next week, but this was recorded in 1978 in Spotsylvania, Virginia, in the backyard party of their bassist, Martin Sweeney. And of course, if it's Pentagram with Bobby Liebling, it's going to crush your skull!

0: 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Really cool. See, you can find new music that doesn't suck. Just gotta make sure it was recorded in the 70s. That is the trick. This next one, I don't know when it was recorded. There's like no information on it. It's a great recording from a virtual Detroit rock and roll guitar god who any supposedly self-respecting blues rock guitar player should have a statue of him, if not a shrine, in their house. The James McCarthy. Who? Oh, I can't believe it. James McCarthy, founding lead guitar player of Mitch Ryder and the Detroit Wheels. Then he did time with Buddy Miles. Then he hooked up with Cactus. Then the Rockets. And now he has a band, either solo or they're called the Hell Drivers. So I found this obscure record called Live from Detroit. It's also got the infamous Detroit drum god Johnny the B Badanchek, who was the founding drummer of Mitch Ryder and the Detroit Wheels, and they just kick ass, man. It's Detroit rock and roll. That's all you gotta know. The Hell Drivers. And this is what a Les Paul custom through a blackface twin reverb through an Ampeg scrambler pedal sounds like in the proper hands of a professional. Doing a Stooges cover, no less.
1: Marvelous Marvin Conrad on the bass guitar, ladies and gentlemen.

Yeah. Oh well, oh well, oh well, oh well. Rock and roll rumble with the Hell Drivers. Live in Detroit. Featuring the amazing, still alive, still kicking ass, Jimmy McCarty. Who we heard destroy I Wanna Be Your Dog. And then he covered the Rockets, who had a charting single with Oh Well in 1979. I do remember being blown out of my car seat going, oh my God, someone just released this. It's almost 1980. What the hell's going on here? And there it was. Unbelievable. But you heard it, so it must be real. So let's continue more live music. That, of course, was released in between and betwixt 1979 and 1985 from one of my favorite roots bands ever, the Blasters. This is called Rare Blasts, Studio Outtakes and Movie Music, 1979-1985 on Liberation Hall Music. And it's a compilation that goes all the way to the beginning of the Blasters' career when they had Lee Allen and Steve Berlin on the sax. And they never did anything even ridiculously half-assed. Just amazing band. Even in the studio, they were an amazing band. Live, they were a machine. So we're going to zip through a couple of songs here. And a couple of them were from actual movies. Streets of Fire, to be exact. I don't know if that's first or not, but I'm playing a four-song set because they're short and because they all are great. The Blasters!

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Yeah, man. New music from the Blasters. Rare Blast, studio outtakes and movie music, 1979-1985. Brand spanking new. So run on out to your favorite local record store and buy. And you'll be a better person because the Blasters just, you can't listen without a smile on your face unless you're like, well, you wouldn't be listening to this show, so it's a moot point. Let's not even go there. Bastards. They want to grind you down. Those are the, I can't say that word, but let your mind wander into what I'm thinking to call them, and we'll move ahead. Because it's underwriting time. I gotta give my blessings for the support that comes from Rock and Roll Rumble from Allentown Music in Buffalo, 497 Amherst Street. I don't know, it might be sunny and beautiful. I don't know if they have the deluge that we are. I'm looking at swimming home. I don't know. Maybe there'll be some bow-legged women. Whoa, blow me down. Anyways, I don't know if there's any bow-legged women to swim through, but lots to do at Allentown Music, I'll tell you that, man. You can play a guitar, you can play a bass, you can get an amp, you can look at pedals, and buy. You gotta buy, baby, buy. 497 Amherst Street in the Black Rock District, AllentownMusic.com, 716-88-MUSIC. And of course, right here in Rochester, Sound Source. And I don't know, the way I went home 2 weeks ago from the show, you might need a submarine to get Sound Source today. 161 Chuck Norris Memorial Drive could be fully submerged. God, I hope not. It took like 45 minutes to get home 2 weeks ago, a usual 5-minute drive. Well, 5 minutes for me, probably 10, 15 for everyone else, but every intersection was like 4 feet of water. It's crazy. So let's hope they're on the roof selling guitars and they're not flooded out. God forbid something would happen at 161 Chuck Norris Memorial Drive. But if not, and they're open, and they're not swimming to and fro, you get whatever you want musically, man. Just need strings and picks, they gotcha. You need a pedal, you want a fuzz pedal for the maybe try to sound like the next artist, maybe, they got them. So just head on down to 161 Chuck Norris Memorial Drive, or of course info@soundsource.com, and if they answer the phone at 585-271-5570 and you hear a glub glub glub, it ain't the day to go. Simple logic. So let's hope for the best. And I don't have to take my I don't have to take the Baron submarine. Oh man, costs an arm and a leg to refuel these days. So let's continue. We started the show off with the amazing king of the fuzz guitar, Davey Allen, and his Arrows, and we're staying there right now. This is from the Psychedelic Sounds and Cycle, like motorcycle, Sickledelic Sounds of 1967 Tower Records. This was their third LP, not including the American International Pictures biker film soundtracks, which they did a lot of because he was the Fuzz King and the Biker King soundtrack. God, he wasn't even a king there, he was the god. It's Davey Allen and the Arrows. Everyone get your fuzz right, your Moz right fuzz right pedal, and ready to depress on and...

We're back, Rock and Roll Rumble, right here on Rochester Free Radio, the home of Real Outlaw Radio. Huh? Huh? Davey Allen and the Arrows, the psychedelic sounds of 1967. So the next three sets that I'm closing the show with each feature kind of popular guitar players. Not my usual real obscure stuff, but maybe you heard of them. We're going to start off with an infamous bootleg that I've had a couple of vinyl versions, and I finally found a real good CD in 2022. And all I could say is, mercy, mercy, it's time for some Percy. That's right, Fred Zeppelin, ladies and gentlemen. The infamous Jimmy's Birthday Bash, which was recorded January 9th, 1970 for Jimmy Page's birthday. And it's from the Royal Albert Hall. And we start off with a B.B. King cover and then a Willie Dixon cover made famous by Otis Rush. And then one from Percy, Jimmy, and the Boys. So we got three killer songs. And this is Jimmy's high watt amplification mixed with Marshall's with the tape echo. And look, I'm getting a boner from talking about it. Let's get out of here.

Oh yeah, we're back. Rock and Roll Rumble, Rochester Free Radio, Led Zeppelin from the Jimmy Page Birthday Bash. January 9th, 1970, the Royal Albert Hall in London. Man, how do you top that? How about Jeff Beck with the unstoppable rhythm section of both Vanilla Fudge and Cactus? That's right, the album is supposed to hate Beck, Bogart, and Appice. 1973, their lone studio solo. Well, I don't know if it's solo, there's three of them, but their lone studio album. And, oh, it's Becko and heavy metal. Yeah, you schmuck, that's why it's so effing good. Ah, how sweet it is.

All right, we're back. Rock and Roll Rumble here on Rochester Free Radio with Baron Von Litbeck and Beck, Bogart, and Epice from 1973's BBA on Epic Records. I got one more set. Some Irish cat named Rory Gallagher. This was from a 1985 recording in Budapest, the 1985 Pastrami Festival, no less. Impossible to find. The first track is Double Vision, and A beat, you'll see how effing lame Foreigner are, huh? Double Vision, my ass. See how overly processed and just incredibly white and just how safe they sounded. But no, we got Rory, baby, right now.

And that's it. Show number 450, Rock and Roll Rumble. Maybe I should end right here. Nice round number. Anyways, I had to thank Precision Screen Printing, Allentown Music in Buffalo, Sound Source here in Rochester. Next Saturday, I don't know, I got the big, bad, ass-kicking chemo on Wednesday. The last two have been powder puffs. I still kicked my ass, so I'm not sure what's going to happen next Saturday. But we shall see what we shall see. I'm heading out, leaving you with a little Roy Buchanan. So next week, you stay cool, be super fly, don't let the bastards grind you down. Be rocking, rolling, and rumbling sometime, either the week after or Saturday. I'm betting on Saturday, but who effing knows? I could get hit by a spaceship driving home, so take it easy. Peter effing gun, baby.

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1: Good afternoon. It's 4 o'clock Eastern here in beautiful downtown Tupper Lake in New York State. In the middle of the Adirondacks, and the sun is shining. And Irene, I know you want to add to that.
2: Well, I sure do. You know how much I love Tupper Lake, and we've had a fabulous week here. We had two concerts in the park. I mean, this little community really knows how to enjoy summer. But Mike, is it true? I mean, I couldn't believe it the other day. You told me that we got notified by two veterans in Australia that they were listening to Cup of Joe last week.
1: Yeah, that's pretty neat. Matter of fact, they emailed me, said, Mike, what do you think about doing an interview with us? They were in Nam, and, you know, the Aussies were there, and, hey, we're worldwide, and, you know, they got the same problems our veterans do, you know, PTSD and the healing power of music, and they're hip on that, and we're also hip on that, and we got a great show today.
2: Oh, yeah, I can't wait to hear that interview, Mike. This week, as usual, Jason Murray, our VSO officer, is going to be giving us some great information for the veterans.
1: Yeah, we got a great crew, Irene. We got a lot of great stuff going on. And by the way, let's get to the music.
2: Oh, sure, but before we do, you know what you have to do for me.
1: I know, make you a favorite cocktail. So what do you want today? What do you think? What do you think would be really good today?
2: Something cool and sweet. How about a margarita?
1: Margarita sounds good, because a margarita brings us to a certain place, doesn't it?
2: Sure does. And as Jimmy Buffett says, it's 5 o'clock somewhere, and we're heading off to Margaritaville.
1: And here we go.

former Army broadcaster Kim Danek from AFN Shape, Afghan Pusan, and the Southern Command Network. I'm offering a fond hello, and I hope you're enjoying the great music here on Cup of Joe Radio.

0: Talking about the sunshine and going to the beach here in Tupper Lake, Mike, reminds me of when I was out in California with some friends in the 60s, and we went into the grocery store, and sure enough, there was the Beach Boys, and I just couldn't believe we were right standing next to them. And I always remember very fondly California Girl.
1: Well, Irene, if you're out there in the 60s, that makes you a California girl. So let's play the Beach Boys' California Girls.

0: You know how you need the Stones, the Rolling Stones? Well, I need Tina Turner. How about some Proud Mary?
1: You know, every now and then, I think you might like to hear something from us. Nice.

0: always do it. Nice.
1: 1 minute
0: and rough.
1: And
0: but we're going to take the beginning of this song and do it
1: then.
0: Easy.
1: Big wheel, keep
0: but then we're going to do the finish.
1: Turning.
0: Rough.
1: Proud Mary.
0: It's the way we
1: keep
0: do.
1: On burning.
0: Proud Mary.

proud married man. Tina Turner, you know, she's really hard to follow, but, you know, I got my Stones. I love my Stones. How about Sympathy for the Devil?

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0: Here's our veteran service officer, Jason Murray.
1: Thank you. Yeah, I thought we'd start a couple of segments off about TDIU, or Total Disability and Individual Unemployability. It's one of the less straightforward benefits with the VA, and it's a wonderful benefit to help veterans in need out. So essentially, what you're claiming with TDIU is that because of the sum total of your service-connected disabilities, that you're unable to maintain gainful employment, that is, employment above the national poverty line. Now, at its core, it's a very simple benefit, but it does get very convoluted once you get into the weeds with it. The eligibility criteria for it's going to be service connection based. So ideally, what you're going to want to look for is one service connected disability that is a high rated disability and is the reason you cannot maintain gainful employment. So PTSD might be a classic example of that, where due to your mental health symptoms, you're no longer able to maintain gainful employment. Another way is to have combined ratings that add up to 70%, with the highest being 40% or higher, and the highest rated condition, again, being the reason that you cannot maintain gainful employment. Now, what this benefit does is, even though you may not be at the 100% rate, the VA will consider you, for all purposes, a 100% disabled veteran, and it's a total and permanent rating, and they will pay you, and your benefits will reflect just like you were scheduler rated at 100%.
0: Thank you, Jason, for that great information. One of my favorite girls that I love is Etta James. Here she is singing At Last.

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1: 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Keep it here.

0: I'm Mike Spotswood. You're on The Joe. Stick around for the second hour. Got a lot of great interviews and music coming up.
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4: Hi, this is Steve Jenkins, director of the Bob Dylan Center in Tulsa, Oklahoma. 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

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She's delicate and seems like the mirror, but she just makes it all too concise and too clear that Johanna's not here.

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1: Doug, you know, I like Daniel a lot. Is there anything else I'd like to put on the playlist for Elton John?
0: You can put a lot on the playlist, but you got to play Daniel. And I think maybe what a lot of people don't know is that Bernie Taupin, who was Elton's lyricist all those years, admitted later, I think it's right when the song came out, that it's about a Vietnam vet. So if you close your eyes and listen to the music and the words, I think you might begin to see that, because there's a guy, Taupin tells about the story of the kid that came home, I think maybe in Texas. He's got some PTSD. He's walking like a hero. Not a lot of vets were, but he can't stand the attention, the focus. He can't recover from Vietnam. So he gets on a plane and he goes to Spain. And there's that wonderful, wonderful line in there. Couple of them. Oh, Daniel, my brother, you are older than me. Do you still feel the pain of the scars that won't heal? Your eyes have died, but you see more than I. I mean, this is a Vietnam vet. It could be an Iraq-Afghan vet. It could be a World War II or Korean vet. These are the things that kind of stick with you and stay with you. And man, Bernie Taupin and Elton John, they nailed it.
1: You know, that's amazing. That was a conscious effort on their part, wasn't it? To do something, and that was early in the game, in understanding the effects of PTSD and so forth.
0: Right on, brother. You got it.
1: And like we all say, welcome home, brother. We may never really be home, but we're working on it, right, bro?
0: A day at a time. Glad you made it, my friend. Welcome home.
1: Yeah. See you later, brother.

Wow, what a song. You know, Elton John's done a lot. You know, we talked about the healing power of music, and that brings me back into the early 70s, and I just started my journey with PTSD. And he did a song called Philadelphia Freedom, and I might have mentioned this before, but I had a chopper back then. I was alone by myself, and I'd ride in the Adirondack Mountains in the morning and feel that breeze on my face. It was just so wonderful. Listen to Philadelphia Freedom. It really did something to my soul, and healing power of music to me was so important then, as it is today.

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It'll never change. I'm back on the corner again in the healing game. 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

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Back on the corner again. Swear of a

0: The American Military Assistance, formed in 1962, was finally thrown into a war that nobody was destined to win.
1: Uno, dos, one, two!

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0: Thank you, everybody, for joining Cup of Joe this week for our two-hour program. You know, we love our military, we love our music, and as Irene says, we say what?
1: We say power of healing is through the power of music. So thank you for being with us.
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0: 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And this is your host of Street Voices, the name of the program. And this is your host, Lentory Johnson. And I'm going to get Queen time to introduce herself.
1: Hello, I'm the co-host. I am the one that gives you resources, information, yada, yada, yada, yada, yada. Okay.
0: No, it ain't no never yada, yada, yada, because you always got some stuff, good stuff. Yeah, because yada, yada, yada, ain't many of us going to listen to that. But you can keep your ears open for Queen, because trust and believe, she has so many good things to pass on. And so much is going on here in our city right now. So get your paper, get your pencil. And if you haven't seen the flyers or if you haven't seen it on Facebook, just have your pencil and paper at hand, because she will make sure you're going to be an informed listener to anything and everything here on Street Voices.
1: And the knowledge that you get, pass it on.
0: Amen.
1: Don't just keep it. Pass it on. Share it.
2: Because our ancestors did that. So you got to do it too.
0: All right. Go ahead, Queen.
2: All right. All right. Well, I'm going to share with you the 18th annual Pan-African Festival Rochester Above organization is doing. They're going to kick off the festival with a Pan-African Festival party, a meet and greet on Friday, July 31st. And it is going to be at the Vault Cafe at 1322 Culver Road, Rochester, New York. The headliner is She Rise. And the music's going to be phenomenal because there's going to be a lot of performers. And the cost is $30 to get in. And if you want to do it online, you can get the ticket online or you can pay at the door. Again, the meet and greet is going to be Friday, July 31st. And then Saturday, August 1st, the 18th annual Pan-African Festival will happen. It is going to be at Highland Bowl at 1137 South Avenue. And it is $10 in advance, the day of the event, $15. If you want the VIP section, that's $50. The music will be by a lot of variety of entertainers. The DJ City Dog is going to be our DJ for this event. Jimmy Highsmith Jr. is going to be featured in it. The headliner is Mackenzie. The Pink Steppers are going to be there to help you do some stepping. There's going to be Afro Twins. There's going to be Great Britain. There's going to be Chai, the realist. There's going to be the gangster rapper and so much more on entertainment lineup. Again, Saturday, August 1st, the 18th annual Pan-African Festival. Come, have a good time. It's just for the two-legged animals now. The four-legged animals have to stay home. Do not bring them. Okay? Again, the 18th annual Pan-African Festival, produced and given by Rochester Above.
0: And for those of you who do not know where Highland Bowl is, here's two key landmarks. It's directly across the street from Highland Hospital, as it has been for many, many years. And it sits right next door to school number 12. And as Queen said, turn out. This is something great for the inner city community. And all others are invited. But it's not often you're going to get a chance to see entertainment. Good food too, right, Queen?
2: There'll be vendors.
0: Yeah.
2: We need volunteers and vendors if you're interested. Yes.
0: Okay.
2: It's going to be, yes. It's going to be
0: right.
2: Food vendors, product vendors, all of that. And don't forget to go into the True History Roots tent because you're going to get the true history. Okay? And
0: yeah.
2: The theme is Stronger Together.
0: Absolutely.
2: All right.
0: So make sure you turn out. We don't get much like this on the level that you're going to get it. A lot of good things happen here in the Fair City. But this is something that I think is going to be phenomenal because it's really been built on this year.
2: 18 years.
0: Yeah, 18 years now.
2: And it's been successful, productive, and fun and enjoyable.
0: Beautiful.
2: And no issues.
0: All right, community, come on out now.
2: All right, I'm going to share some information. E-bikes rules and laws are going into effect soon. The riders and users must be 16 years and older. No one under 16 can no longer use the e-bikes. There will also be a rule in law that the riders must wear a helmet. And 2 weeks ago, Strong Hospital announced how they were overwhelmed with the emergency department of kids coming in because they were on e-bikes and they had serious accidents. And these were kids under 16. And they were injured based upon either crashing with a car or other kinds of accidents because they didn't have any helmets. They did not have any safety. And so parents, if you have children under 16, you cannot let them have e-bike accessibility because if that happens, then you're going to be responsible. So be smart and be productive and do the right thing as a parent. And for those that do have children that are 16 and above, make sure that they are being safe on the e-bikes by having a helmet because it's important. Because if they don't, then the police is definitely going to see you. Ashe? The country of France has passed a social media ban for children under 15 years old. They cannot be on social media. Ages will be verified, and phones are going to be banned in high schools. This country is the first in the European Union to enact such a policy. And they are very strict about it, and they will definitely make sure that there are consequences. We've took these phones out of school for quite some time now here in...
0: About 2 years.
2: In two years. In Rochester, yes. So they're doing it now in high school. In Pennsylvania, police warned the citizens to stop putting their mail in the blue collection boxes and drop their mail in person at the post office, especially if the envelope contains a check. The reason is in the iconic blue boxes are a prime target for mail theft. The Postal Inspection Service said check washing and other related mail theft schemes cost Americans more than $1 billion a year. I haven't used those blue boxes in eons.
0: Well, in a lot of communities, they're gone.
2: So I don't know
0: why Pennsylvania would still be doing that, but they were a great convenience, as they always have been, for our senior citizens. So they're going to have to get a little more creative because there are senior citizens, communities, and those communities for people with disabilities. And disabilities, even if you're living on your own. So the only thing I would say about that is, and I will say this because it's my opinion, then they're going to have to get a little bit more resourceful in thinking about everybody and not just a few. Because we already got a regime who'd rather you not have access to the Postal Service unless and when it's convenient to you. And I will, because I always say this, I'm always concerned about people who have living in communities where resources are not in abundance and others might take it for granted. So yeah, we have to be a little bit more thought-provoked with this thing. Yeah.
2: And I want to talk and say this to parents. Please talk to your children about walking in the middle of the street. The sidewalk is for walking. It is safer on the sidewalk, but I have observed children on all ages and stages walking in the middle of the street. They're not paying any attention about whether any cars are coming or going or anything. And it is important that you talk to your children and tell them to walk on the sidewalk, not in the street. Because we do have a lot of crazy people behind the wheel. And no doubt. They have no problem with hitting anything that's in the street.
0: No doubt.
2: So please talk to your children about this, because this is important and it is urgent. Because it is serious. Because that's what they're doing. They're just walking in the middle of the street now. And not on the sidewalk.
0: It's the announcements today.
2: Yes.
0: But there's some great ones. So for all of you who can and will and looking for things to be involved in that's wholesome for not just you, but anybody, everybody, and especially oftentimes something we can take our children to that is worthwhile. Don't forget about Pan-African. Be there.
2: Oh, yes.
0: Yeah. I think that's going to be a great, great festival.
2: We're going to have bounce houses for the kids.
0: Yeah.
2: And everything.
0: I don't think we can say enough about it, but we should, because the young lady who was here last week, she really did talk about a lot of events.
2: Yes, the entertainment
0: that have been, and things that have been expanded to cover a broad spectrum of age groups.
2: Yes.
0: And that's a wonderful thing, because that's really how community looks and should be.
2: Yes.
0: Where everybody get a little bit of this and a little bit of that, you know? So I really enjoyed listening to her last week.
2: Mm-hmm.
0: Unfortunately, I won't be here, but I know based on your involvement, and you have been involved for the whole time.
2: Yes.
0: It's going to be a great event.
2: Yes,
0: I think this year's event is going to be very profound, and it will set the standard.
2: Yes.
0: Because she even talked about sign language interpreters that will be there.
2: Yes.
0: They're trying to accommodate anybody, everybody. So
2: there will be ASL interpreters.
0: Yeah.
2: On site,
0: yeah, and unfortunately, the Pride Festival didn't come into fruition. So, listening to the news, I understand vendors are getting their money back, but many here in the community who have gotten quite

0: I'm not going to even start talking about it because I'm more about the positive. And we're all listening, I hope at least you are, to the news. And I keep saying it, and I say it over and over again. A lot of things are going on, but people are going to have to understand. And I do believe they're going to learn. Mm-hmm. You're going to need to be bonding together mm-hmm. a whole lot more. So come on out. Have a good time. Stay safe. Be safe. But this is an event where all are welcome. And this doesn't matter who you are, the age categories, come out. Because she even spoke about things for the most senior in our community that will be able to be accommodated mm-hmm. to. So yes. That's a good thing.
1: And it's about coming to learn
0: yeah.
1: and understand the culture. You don't have to be the culture. You can come and still learn and understand the culture. And that's what it's all about. We're supposed to learn about one another.
0: Absolutely.
1: And again, stronger together means that. So come and obtain the knowledge, have the fun, get the food, line dance, do all that good stuff. And don't forget to come into the True History Roots tent, okay?
0: So, okay. Something worthwhile to look forward to. We got, hopefully, and I say hopefully.
1: Oh, no, they already confirmed.
0: They confirmed. Yes. Okay, two guests, but they won't be here till about 5 o'clock.
1: Yes.
0: So,
1: Ms. Hill and Mr. Patterson are coming, and they're going to talk about a lot of things, parenting, and all kinds of good stuff.
0: That's beautiful. We need all of that and then some. And that's the one thing I tell people oftentimes about Street Voices. It is our, at least, goal to always make sure that people are aware of not only the issues, but the events and some of the things that we need to be attuned to in the coming times. So Street Voices exist for that reason. And anyone who would like, please feel free. Get in touch with here at Street Voices. 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The zip code is 14608, and we'd appreciate hearing from you about ideas or anything that you think would be helpful as some new conversations or events for us to be able to tell the community about here at Street Voices.
1: Oh, I need to share about the Trump accounts.
0: Do we really need to do that?
1: Yes, this is for the babies and the kids.
0: No, we don't need to do that one. He does enough fleecing. I think if anything we need to do, and not just me, is to find it out more, because I'll be honest, I personally am not advocating it. He's gotten $2 billion that he already cannot. Well, we know it's more, but they're claiming $2 billion. We know it's much more. Because truly it is my belief that anything that we put out here in the atmosphere is not just for your consideration. But I don't personally care that he's president of the United States.
1: And he's using,
0: I don't have faith in that.
1: He's using the kids too.
0: Yeah, well, we know that. That's why I said, let us get more information. And I caution all, whatsoever you do. And I've been told this from a child, though I didn't always abide with it. Be careful and don't walk into anything without complete understanding. Because everything I've known right now that this man has had his hands on, even down to the Bitcoins, only a few people have benefited from it. And those are in the 1% tiers. And we all would like to think we want to build something, especially things of wealth, to pass on, not just to our children, but even if you don't have children, to a community that will benefit from it when we're no longer here. So.

0: Oh, I'm very cautious about what I put in the air, my voice, my knowledge. And so, if you don't mind quick, I'd rather leave that one until
1: Oh, I
0: we
1: don't
0: know
1: mind.
0: more.
1: I just wanted to educate them about it, but that's okay.
0: Yeah, we can
1: That's okay.
0: wait.
1: And
0: And we
1: not
0: can
1: only
0: do that
1: that,
0: because I'm
1: not
0: sure
1: only
0: there are going to be
1: that,
0: more coming out on that
1: that skunk
0: nonsense.
1: got a gold coin with his face on it,
0: Oh,
1: and
0: yeah.
1: they just said it's not gold.
0: Well, not only is not gold, it ain't worth
1: It's not
0: anything.
1: worth it.
0: I just finished saying many of the things that this regime and those who are his loyalists have been the only ones who have benefited from it. Some people have gotten funds that exceed any measure of what we might ever be exposed to. So me, I wait on it, and I just couldn't believe it that they're mad at some of those in the White House, one of them 600,000, that benefited on gambling on what this president will and will not do. He's very predictable, but we didn't have insider information, and that's the whole point. It's not for the benefits of the many, but the minority. So we'll keep you abreast. You know, Queen gonna keep you on top of everything. But let us be mindful when we speak. We want to speak with a voice of understanding and base it always on factual things. And however each person decide to move, that's up to you. I had no intentions on Bitcoins from the moment I heard about it. So I'm
1: I
0: good.
1: know.
0: I'm
1: I
0: good.
1: know.
0: I'm good. I'm good. But in between time waiting, what we're gonna do, I'm always about the music. I think I need it because it gives me a little bit of energy. I've been doing so much in this last few weeks. Oh yeah, definitely. So we're gonna identify our station once again, and we're gonna have some music, and we're gonna wait on our guests to arrive. So stay with us. If nothing else, we can at least sharing that together. Because music is something that can twine everybody, anybody together. So once again, this is Rochester Free Radio. We are WRFZ 106.3 FM, and you are now currently listening to Street Voices. We're here each and every Wednesday from 4 to 6 p.m. So we look forward to you sharing the time, sharing the space with us. So that being said, y'all stay with us, and it shouldn't be much longer. And we should be having our guest arrivals.

should now take a stand. Don't run from the burdens of women and men. Continue to

0: All right, community. We are back. Our guests have arrived, and I'm going to give over to Queen to introduce, and we can get started.
1: Yes, we have two supercalifragilisticexpialidocious human beings. Okay. Mr. John Patterson.
2: That's me.
1: King. And Miss DeMonte Hill, Queen. And they are a couple. They're parents. And they have some wonderful, cute children. And they're going to talk about parenting, relationship, and those wonderful, beautiful children. So, everyone, listen up. Because you're going to learn a lot.
0: And they're for real of community. No tags on the back of that, right? Just being real, authentic, and parents. Absolutely. In our community, right? Mm-hmm. And what better people to hear from? So, that being said, I'm going to give you an opportunity to introduce yourself and your lovely wife.
2: All right. My name is John Patterson.
1: You're going to have to talk a little louder than that.
2: Amen. My name is John Patterson. I'm a licensed practical nurse, a professional hospice nurse. Now been a father for 2 years. And, I met this lovely lady about 3 years ago now.
0: Beautiful.
2: Yeah, and we had a long journey. A lot of growth between us, you know, growing apart and growing back together and, you know, coming back even stronger than we ever imagined or hoped it would be. And I can't really even express how, you know, we think we got things figured out. You know, we think we know and that's just it. I never thought that I would, let alone be a father, but be a hyperactive father, where it's like I feel like I'm a father before I'm a black man.
0: Beautiful.
2: So
0: say more.
2: I want to take
0: say
2: the
0: more about that. Say more.
2: I mean,
0: what does that mean to you?
2: I used to identify as a nurse. Mm-hmm. You know, don't get me wrong, I was a black man before I was a nurse. Mm-hmm. Mm-hmm. But I used to identify as
0: but
2: a nurse.
0: But that father thing seemed like it's got something deep resonating
2: like,
0: in you.
2: It's like in my bone marrow now.
0: Yeah.
2: You know, everything I do now, everything I'm looking forward to, all the changes I make in my day-to-day life and my long-term goals, short-term goals, it all revolves around my family.
0: Beautiful.
2: And I never thought that would be the case. Like I said, I thought I had it figured out. I was like, I'm going to be a bachelor. I'm going to nurse. I'm going to travel the country. I'm going to have a grand old time. And I did that. But life wasn't nearly as fulfilling or difficult as it is now. But the difficulty in its own way is such a blessing because it's a catalyst for the growth.
0: And see, y'all can't see him. But he's for real with that thing, and he's smiling as he talks. So that's why I say more, more.
2: And I also want to take the time, you know, to thank the love of my life, Dia. She got me together.
0: Beautiful.
2: In a lot of ways. She got me together in a lot of ways. And I wouldn't be this happy this day and age without, if she never entered my life. Mm. So I just want to take the time to thank you for that on air. Yeah.
0: We got to get her in that mic though, because I know she got a lot to say. So you got to hang on over there in that mic, and don't be shy, because he's sure what she's blushing, y'all. I know they can't.
1: Come on.
0: I know they can't always see us blushing, but she's blushing.
1: They're gonna hear you.
0: There you go. There you go. There you go.
3: I'm DeMonte, but everybody calls me Dia or Diafia. Handle.
0: Pull that microphone close.
3: And I'm a substitute teacher. I have three beautiful babies and my partner John for 3.5 years now. It's just, I don't know, being a parent is just something you do. Like, what other option is there once you have your children? But definitely having a supportive partner is it's hard to even describe, because having my first child, I had him by myself, and you know, I was a single mom for a while, so the
0: difference
3: being a single parent and parenting with someone.
0: Dia, we're gonna have to switch you because your voice is not registering like I need for it. Just switch the mics. You don't got them on. We'll just switch the mics. We'll switch the mic. We'll make it happen. Okay.
4: Is this better?
0: I'll tell you pretty soon.
4: Okay.
0: I'll give you a thumb up. It's good. Go ahead.
4: So yeah, just having a supportive partner, obviously it makes it that much easier and fun. Like, we have a great time raising these babies together.
1: Oh yes, and I have witnessed them having fun raising the babies, okay? They are amazing. And it was just so fun, because at one point I'm like, are they serious? And then I'm like, they playing.
2: Yeah, we're some characters for sure.
1: Yes, yes, yes, definitely.
4: You've got to be, because like, parenting is hard already. So just to be able to have all these fun moments with your children, there's nothing greater than that. So yeah, you take them everywhere, do all the things mm-hmm. with them, because you know, kids, they get antsy. So it's like, should we be at home bothered or out in the world? And so we choose to be out in the world.
0: Yeah, let the other world feel some of what you feel sometimes. Yeah. There you go. And we're going to share that glory.
1: Even the baby. Absolutely. Even the baby. The baby's only 4 months? 4 months, 5 months?
4: Mm-hmm. Yeah, she just turned 4 months.
1: The baby, listen. She's aware of everything.
0: Beautiful.
1: She's our future, and she's gonna be smart.
0: Beautiful. Yeah.
1: She's aware of everything. I mean, she was just so focused on what was going on around her and everything, and then she was looking for her siblings and everything. Mm-hmm. She's just so precious.
0: That's a great thing.
2: Yeah, it's so interesting to see at such a young age how deep the relationships run. Like my middle son, Amadeus. He's 2, and he is obsessed with his sister. Mm-hmm. Like, it's to the point where I'd be like, all right, son, you got to give her some space. Because
1: he'd be right up there on her.
2: Mm-hmm.
1: And the older brother was doing his thing, but the second brother, mm-hmm. he's like, I got to check my sister.
2: Yeah. Yeah, it's nonstop love, you know. But, you know, just back to talking about how fulfilling it is, like, you know, every day, you know, I wake up. I used to just wake up for me, you know, but now I'm waking up and I'm like, all right, you know, how can I make my kid's life better? How can I make Dia's life easier? How can I make her day easier?
0: Beautiful.
2: And just that in itself is so transformative.
0: It is.
2: Because
0: he's smiling, y'all, the whole time, so I can tell this man is serious about what he got to say.
2: I've never had a more serious job than being a father, ever.
1: And that's what it is. Being parents is a job, and it's an important job. Mm-hmm. It is important and it's needed. And I could tell just by observing the two of you by the water park, and I'm like, oh yeah, I got to have them on the radio show. Because you were doing the work. You were doing the work. You were focused on them. You were engaged with them, and you knew what they were doing. You knew where they were. And a lot of parents are not like that. Yeah. They could be out there with their kids, but their kids could be doing anything. They mm-hmm. wouldn't even know where they're at. Mm-hmm. That's not you. That's not the two of you at all.
4: You like to be present.
2: Very much so. And I really like how we've developed as a couple. We used to have to, like, call out, all right, you got this kid, you got that kid. Or D will be like, hey, baby boy's running around, you know, I need some help. But now we have like this synergy now where it's almost telepathic. Like, I'll look at her, he'll run off, phew, I'm after him.
0: Beautiful.
2: You know, baby girl's, you know, mm-hmm. crying for the bottle, she's on that. You know, mm-hmm. it's just like, it's crazy how quick that can happen. Like, mm-hmm. I was really surprised because, you know, when she was pregnant, pregnant with baby girl, the mm-hmm. latest one. She had to tell me when she was pregnant one time, we were at a party, she was like, hey, I'm chasing baby boy around. I'm 7-8 months pregnant. Like, dog, what are you doing? And I'm thinking, you know, I'm trying to show up for her oldest son mm-hmm. and play with him. Mm-hmm. But I wasn't at that stage of fatherhood yet, mm-hmm. where I could signal in and know what to do next and what's the most appropriate. And I really relate nursing a lot to fatherhood. You know, that mental triage. What's yes. the most important thing right now? And a lot of times it's supporting your partner so that they can go support the kids and vice versa. And those roles switch so effortlessly between us that I know it's going to change and get even better in the future, but I can't imagine it. Like, mm-hmm. I'm like hype. I'm excited about, mm-hmm. you know, the beauty we're going to cultivate, like what we're going to put into these children, how we're going to learn more about each other and about ourselves so that we can continue to raise them to the best ability, you know, that we can. And we're already seeing results. You know, I look at my kids, they're happy, they're clean.
1: And I see that you guys see communication is very important.
2: Extremely.
1: It's okay, everything. I observed that.
2: Yeah.
1: I'm like, oh yeah, they're communicating. They are communicating. That is so, and it is so important to communicate.
4: It is. It didn't always start off that way for us, though. Especially for myself. Like, I'm a very, I just know what needs to be done, so I'll just do it type mm-hmm. of person. And, you know, being in a relationship, you have to communicate with your partner. And so, you know, at times I'll be frustrated and not voicing why I'm frustrated, or before even getting to the frustrated part, like asking for help, that I didn't really do it. And, you know, John's like, I'm here to help. Like, I can't read your mind. I want to help. So help me do that. And it's been great.
0: You both have been teaching each other.
4: Absolutely.
2: Absolutely.
4: Yeah, yeah.
0: And so the good thing about it is the communication.
1: Yes.
0: Seems to me, now you correct me, I ain't putting no words in your mouth, John has kind of nurtured that with you.
4: Absolutely.
0: Yeah.
4: I have to give that to him for sure.
0: And when you've been a mom and you haven't had always maybe someone to help you balance that act, it's refreshing.
4: It is.
0: It's even kind of scary to trust, right?
4: Yeah.
0: Someone initially to help you in that regard.
2: Yeah, that's just about to say, like, I think the biggest thing that we had to focus on was vulnerability.
0: Yeah.
2: Because I'm one of them people, I'm very much like her in that degree, where it's like, I know what to do. I'm going to take charge. I'm going to handle it. Sometimes I need to fall back. Sometimes Amen. I need to listen more and let
0: her show
2: me the
0: way. But when you need to take the lead, you're on that lead.
2: Exactly. And she had to learn how to, you know, talk to me better about how to do certain things, because I didn't grow up around many children interacting with them. Dia's been around children her whole life. So I came in a little cocky, like, I've been a nurse for 12 years. I got this. I've dealt with the worst. I dealt with the pandemic. You know what I'm saying? I dealt with all this craziness and death. I got this childhood raising, rearing thing. No problem.
1: But it's totally different.
2: You get humbled quick. You get humbled quick, okay? Like,
0: you know, I'm what, like, though, John? Let me say this to you, and I want to commend you on this. No, everybody doesn't come like that.
2: Mm-hmm.
0: And you both have stated, initially you had your peaks,
2: mm-hmm.
0: and now you got this synergy that has been in tune with each other.
2: Yeah.
0: And you get to know each other. And so that's based on a love and a communication. And it sounds like even a four-month-old baby, you drew her into.
2: Mm-hmm.
0: Yeah, she's going to get a little more demanding as she move in time. You know that, right?
2: I mean, she's starting to get there right now. She anytime I put her down, she's like, hey.
0: I'm not having that,
2: I'm not having that, Pops. So I have this kangaroo shirt that I got from Amazon on a whim. I saw a TikTok ad for it, and I'm like, let me just give it a try. It probably won't be no big thing. She might like it. She might not.
4: Dad, get the kangaroo shirt.
2: Please get the kangaroo shirt.
0: Oh, my goodness.
2: Please get the kangaroo shirt.
0: Yes.
2: Get the expensive one if you want to. But mine was $35. And let me tell you, it could have been 5 times, 10 times that is worth it. I put baby girl in the kangaroo shirt for bed to calm her down, to feed her.
0: Beautiful.
2: Instant calm.
0: So does it have the pocket on it?
2: It's a big pocket in the front.
0: Beautiful.
2: And she's like right up.
0: Because when you said kangaroo, I was like, it has to have.
1: That's what she wanted.
0: Yeah. That's beautiful.
4: Sucks her head like in his armpit and just goes right to sleep.
0: Mm-hmm. Oh, that's beautiful.
4: That's the cutest
3: thing. Yeah.
0: That's beautiful.
2: She'll be having a hard time getting to sleep. I'll be like, D, I'm about to do my rounds. And I put her in the shirt and I just walk around the house. Just do my laps. And eventually she'll
1: sleep. Well, you know what you guys need to do with that? You need to video that. Because as she gets older, you need to have that as historical for her to have.
2: Yeah.
1: That is so amazing.
4: Because if you think about it, it's basically like her being back in the womb.
1: Yes.
4: So it's great that men can experience that now. Yeah.
2: Yeah, even in the mirror, it looks like I'm like super pregnant.
0: But, you know, years ago, they call that swaddling. She's a little looser in there, but it's a fact. Swaddling had a purpose. And for those who still kind of practice it, and there's a lot of young mothers who are doing that.
4: Yeah, with the wraps.
0: Yeah, the wraps. And it makes a difference. And I know at least when my babies were first born, especially like my oldest and my mom was around, right? They got them baby swaddle.
1: Yes.
0: Made a lot of difference.
1: Yes.
0: So that's kind of what you're doing. And she got the warmth of dad body next to her.
2: Behind there.
0: Yeah. She likes that thing. Mm-hmm. Yeah, that's beautiful.
2: And it's funny you say that because, like, I got the shirt because she wasn't having the swaddle. She tolerated it for about maybe 3-4 weeks.
0: But that's what I was going to say. See, it's a little looser
2: than
0: the swaddling. And see, once you take that swaddling away, it's hard to put them babies back up in that.
2: Yeah.
0: I'm telling you, used to be, it wasn't even a thing. I mean, it was just, that's how it was. That's how it's going to be. And that was part of the culture. So you just found another route, but it was a great way to do it.
2: Yeah.
0: Yeah.
2: I'm already mourning the fact that one day she can't
0: get in there.
2: In the kangaroo shirt no more. Her head started to
0: poke. But don't worry, she'll take the back then. Just take the back. Yeah. Find a way to carry on that back. Or in a thing so you can just walk with her. Yeah.
2: I already got like one of them little Moby wraps.
0: So I'm gonna go
2: with that and see what it do when she get a little too big.
1: So tell us, why did you go into the field of nursing?
2: I'm gonna make a long story short. My grandma, rest in peace, love her dearly. I was going to be a firefighter. She was living with us at the time. She collapsed in my kitchen. Well, the kitchen that she lived in downstairs. You know, rushed to the hospital. A week later, she passed. You know, the way we were treated at Rochester General ICU was some of the most profound beauty I had ever witnessed. The way we were talked to, the way we were honored, the way my grandma was honored. I was like, oh. This is what I want to do now.
0: You got it.
2: So, you know, I applied to a ROC. I got denied. They said,
1: why? Why? Do you know why?
2: I don't know why. But, you know, that's part of my story. And I think that needed to happen. Because after that, you know, I worked at Walmart for a little while in loading trucks. And I was like, you know what? Let me apply again. See what happens. I got in.
0: Yeah.
2: I got in. And it's funny how, you know, life comes full circle.
1: Yes.
2: Because I've been in all different types of fields and nursing, and I've done so many different things. I never thought that hospice would be my calling.
0: Yeah.
2: You know, so I ended up back on a hospice unit just recently.
0: Okay.
2: And the work that I was able to do there was so profound to me and so personal. You know, I joke and I say, this is my crusade against death, because I get to take the bite out of it. I get to give people their dignity. I get to give people their comfort. I get to really love on these folks before they go, like my family, and I was loved on, and my grandma was loved on. So, that's my
1: giving back to what your grandma.
2: You know, and I found out my grandma was a nurse, and I didn't even know that when she was alive.
1: What?
2: Yeah. My mom had told me one day, and she showed me her in her little scrub hat, and I said, "Ain't this something else?" I almost said something crazy. But just recently, I did give up my position for the best reason. And you know, things go full circle, like I said. I wasn't spending enough time with my kids. This is my dream position. I love hospice with a burning passion. I'm going to go back one day. But dropping my kids off at 2:30 and not seeing them again to the next day was breaking my heart. I was like, I cannot. So I gave up my position. I was able to keep my amount of pay. Praise the Lord. But I work night shift now, and I'm actually only on my second night shift. since, you know, I made that transition over because I had to wait a little grace period.
0: Right.
2: I already feel the difference. I already feel lighter. Yeah. I thought I'd be a lot more tired, but getting off of work and the first thing I see is my lady and these kids, it's like I got all my energy back.
0: Beautiful.
2: Even my son, mm-hmm. he's talking my ear off. You know, my daughter's screaming for a bottle. I'm just like, oh, thank God.
0: I'm home again.
2: I'm home.
1: Yes.
2: You know, so. Yeah.
0: Where some That's people be wonderful. Coming in the door trying to go right back out there. Revolving door, we used to call it, right?
2: Yeah.
0: But that's your peace.
1: Yeah.
2: It is.
1: And Queen, why are you into education?
4: Why am I in education?
0: Mm-hmm. You got to get in that mic or we're not going to.
4: I don't know. My mom is a teacher. She's a doctorate in education. Mm-hmm. And it kind of just happened. It just happened because my degree is in cultural anthropology. And so I got it from U of R. And all I wanted to do was travel and journal about my travels. And I wanted somebody to pay me to do that. But I didn't really pursue it that much because uh-huh. anthropology is just, it's a huge
1: it's
4: field.
1: Huge.
4: So like you could do anything, but mm-hmm. you have to find the money for it to do
1: yes.
4: it. And so I didn't end up doing that. So I had moved down to Miami to teach 8th grade English. I had got accepted into a program called City Year. Mm-hmm. And so I did that, and you know, it was a great time. Miami, the best living experience of my life. And I came back up here and I applied to be a substitute teacher, and I've literally been subbing for 8 going on 9 years now.
1: So. Oh, that's beautiful.
4: Yeah.
1: Mm-hmm.
4: It was fun because at first I could give everybody their children back. Like when I was 21, I was like, oh, I'm not having any kids. I told my mom, like, don't expect grandkids from me. Like my dog Leo, you see Leo, RIP, like that's your grandbaby. And she was like, okay, and I'm an only child, so.
0: Yeah.
4: She just accepted that. And then at 29, I got pregnant and she was like, this is wonderful. And I'm like, yeah, this is great. So yeah, it was an adjustment because originally I wanted to be a trauma surgeon.
1: Ah.
4: But then I took some anthropology courses and I was like, oh my gosh, I love this. Like mm-hmm. I love learning about cultures and immersing myself into it and mm-hmm. just experiencing the world from so many different perspectives. Mm-hmm. It's so liberating. So yeah.
0: Yeah.
1: Wow.
2: Yeah, and it really shows up in the way she loves too, because her attention to detail and her mm-hmm. pattern recognition mm-hmm. is so deep.
0: Yeah.
4: My OCD.
2: She'll be like, what's wrong? And I'll be like, ain't nothing wrong with me. You know, like a couple days later, like, yeah, this was bothering me. She's like, yeah, right. I know. And I'm just like, yeah. Oh, I can't stand you in the best way. But I also want to say to the men, if you're listening, if you got a kid on the way.
0: And they are, so say.
2: Take that paternity leave. Do not leave that on the table. You will never get that time back with your youth.
0: Mm-hmm.
2: Take it. I took them 3 months. 3 months changed my life.
1: Mm.
2: 3 months changed my life because I was just like, I was fully immersed with my kids. I got to really learn my kids.
1: And see, that's what people not understanding, knowledge is ongoing. Mm-hmm. You don't stop learning because you're not in school.
2: Yeah.
1: Knowledge is an ongoing process. And through everything that you're doing, you're learning from it. Mm-hmm. And out of every negative, there is a positive. Mm-hmm. And so you two, like I said, you're wonderful parents. And
2: thank you.
1: You are bringing up the future, and they are going to be phenomenal.
4: Yeah.
1: Because they're learning from you mm-hmm. on different levels and different ways. And that baby, she is going to be phenomenal. She
2: yeah.
1: is.
2: Yeah,
1: as great. She gets older, you guys are going to be like, oh my God.
0: And the role modeling, there's so much to be said for that. Yeah. Both right now here with your voices, and I know probably with people you associate with. Because see, one thing, especially children pick up on, and I think those of us who are moving in time pick up on, is when people are being very authentic
2: mm-hmm.
0: and serious about what they're about. And the good thing of it is because they can't see you, and that's the nice thing. Like me today, I walk in here. Nobody can see what Miss Johnson looked like, and she could care less probably on some days, but I'm seeing you. I'm seeing you. But even your voices convey it.
1: Mm-hmm.
0: And so what's more important to me and we talk about this a lot, is how do we, in a humane way, understand each other and role model, and so to speak, pass it on? Because this is not unique to our culture. It's just something that things have happened and it's been pushed to the side. Mm-hmm. I could only think that y'all two as a young couple, and they're young, okay, can only exemplify to others. Yeah. So keep doing what you're doing.
5: Thank you.
2: Mm-mm.
0: We need to hear more about you, though, because you're kind of like trying to lay back. We ain't forgot you. At least I haven't.
3: What about
0: more
3: me?
0: About you? I know I hear now you're a single child.
3: Yes, I'm
0: the old anthropology man. You once wanted. That was something that was in your heart to do. But as they say, fate would have and God would purpose. Yeah. That there would be something different. But I don't now y'all, I don't never put words in people's mouth. But it sounds like you're fulfilled. Both.
3: Yeah.
2: Yeah.
5: Pretty content. Yeah.
0: Because later on, all of the things, because we don't think it'll happen, but I'll testify, empty nesters, it comes all too quick. And grandma was happy about their first baby, because that's your chance to do that, to ruin them, as I say a lot of times, and then hand them back.
3: And send them back home, right?
0: Yeah, send them home. I used to have one of my granddaughters. People don't believe in sugar highs. I know
3: it
0: sugar high exists.
1: Yes.
0: Because I had one granddaughter, and her dad would drop her off. He'd come back and pick her up. He'd call me the next day, and he's from Bangladesh. And he would say, Lynn, did you give her candy? So I'd be like, yeah, but just a little bit. Everything but the truth.
3: Yeah.
0: You know what I mean? She was going home. I knew what time he'd be coming. Yeah, you've been a good girl. Get what you want. Get what you want. Because they didn't give her that candy thing, you know. But she could get it at grandma's. And that's the nice thing about being a grandparent. Mm-hmm. You know, you just have to hide sometimes the way we deal with our grandbabies, you know.
3: Yes, you know.
0: But y'all are two unique people. So I want to hear more about you. We ain't gonna let
1: come
0: you
1: on,
0: be silent.
1: Come on.
0: There's much to be said.
3: I don't know. I'm a jack of all trades, master of none. I just.
0: You got a full life cycle. Yeah, your hands have touched things.
3: Yeah, I'm just a very explorative, free spirit. Mm-hmm. Flow with the wind.
0: And how does that carry over into raising those three babies? Because it does, you know. Somehow it does.
3: Yeah. I think it gives them the autonomy that they need to just explore the world in however way they want to explore it. Now, don't get me wrong. Discipline is absolutely a must, you know, structure. Mm-hmm. But I'm just like, if this isn't hurting me, like, they don't have to play a certain way. Like,
0: absolutely.
3: I just want to watch my babies
0: absolutely
3: enjoy things, enjoy each other. And, yeah, I think my free spirit, it's a positive
0: beautiful
3: on them.
1: Mm-hmm. And how's your oldest one doing in school?
3: Oh, he's smart as a whip. He's better at math than I am.
1: Ooh.
3: Reading very strongly.
1: That's good.
3: Yeah, but I definitely have to give my mom her props on a lot of that, because you know, her being the educator that she is, she's been doing fractions with my just turned 6-year-old.
2: Yeah.
3: And I'm like, I'm 35, and please do not ask me about a fraction. An eighth?
0: That's like a foreign language to you.
3: Yeah. I'm,
0: like, what you talking about?
3: It's amazing to see. He's a ball of energy. Mm-hmm. Like, it's wonderful. That was, mm-hmm. you know, that was my first baby. That's my twin.
0: Yeah.
1: Yeah, he looks a lot like you.
2: Yeah. I want to add, too, to, you know, Dia was saying, and she's very artistic and creative. Like, sometimes I think a little too straightforward. Even this, like, this isn't something I would do normally.
1: Mm-hmm.
2: But lo and behold, Dia was like, come on, like, what's the worst that could happen? And I was like, you know what, you're right. But the way she takes a mundane day and creates this fantasy land for our children.
0: Mm.
2: I've never been more busy in my life. I'd be tired, but I have such a good
0: babies
2: time.
0: Babies be tired, and you be tired,
2: yeah,
0: too, right?
2: She talking about great.
0: That's
2: but
0: beautiful.
2: It's always fresh. It's always something fresh.
0: Beautiful.
2: don't get me wrong, we repeat some activities.

0: their environment is educational, supportive, unifying, they're learning that. Yeah. If it's negative, they're learning that. Yeah. And if they're not taught that it's negative, they're going to go out there and pass it on to wherever they go.
1: Yeah.
0: And that's what it's all about, because our children are sponges. They absorb their environment. Yeah. And they take whatever they learn from that environment and move on with it.
2: Mm-hmm. And there's no, like, you know, they say it all the time, there's no manual to being a parent.
0: No.
2: But I feel like our generation, I got it, big ups to us. Like, I really feel like this generation of new parents, we're trying to break the generational curses and just, like, experience life and be happy with our kids. Not saying, you know, everyone else didn't, but I don't know. I'm so proud of us.
0: Well, no, you should be, because you're doing some positive, productive things, and you're creating young people that are going to be future, that are going to be successful.
2: Yeah.
0: Mm-hmm. And that's what it's all about.
3: And never to the negative.
2: Yeah. Mm-hmm.
3: Because here's the deal with it. This is not new. Mm-hmm. It's an old wheel. And some people built on a lot of other issues have kind of not been able to understand that wheel and put it back in track, because we're moving based on who others or others and systems that say this is how it should be. But see, the more someone like you and John exemplify that out amongst your friends and even other children, because see, the one thing I've always understood, and it was based on a tragedy, yours will never be safe unless someone else is safe along with you. That mean the neighbors, the community. Your children will always be as safe as the next child will be.
0: And remember, in the word community is the word unity.
3: Yes, ma'am.
0: And you have to unify.
3: Y'all a beautiful little couple.
0: Yes, and that's what you're doing. You're unifying with your children, and you're unifying with each other. And that's going to pass on, and they're going to carry it.
2: Yeah.
0: They're going to carry it with them.
3: Yeah.
0: And then they're going to teach somebody else.
1: Yeah.
2: Each one teach one.
1: Yeah, we always try to, you know, we're teaching them to, you know, try to be leaders.
3: Well, you are teaching them that.
1: Yeah.
3: That's what used to be good. And I say this to people about the old time church. Mm-hmm. You know, they'd have leadership groups.
0: Yeah, we were just talking about that.
3: Yeah, we didn't look at it like that. Mm-hmm. Children church. Mm-hmm. We were being taught in a way that few will understand our base of becoming leaders and speakers.
0: Yes.
3: Right? But we didn't look at it like that.
0: Mm-mm.
3: It was just something that you did
0: that
3: was just part of the culture. And it was our norm, because we weren't open to everything back then. Every door was not open. And in a lot of ways, I'll tell people this, and I mean this from my heart, there are some doors that should have stayed closed. We just didn't foresee it then. It's kind of like the Pandora box story.
1: Yeah.
3: You know what I mean? We have to be careful. And so you're doing a great thing. And you're enjoying it. What greater role is there than to bring life into the world and value that life and nurture it? And the most tragic thing from experience is to have it snatched from you.
1: Mm-hmm.
3: You know, that is something else to deal with. So I tell you, I'm so glad for you, John. Enjoy it while you can. Because few men talk, usually that's what you hear from the woman side of it. But I'll tell you this, and I learned this, is that there's a lot of brothers who are much older than you who can't speak it the way you do.
1: Mm.
3: Black men who love their children.
1: Yeah.
3: So it's not lost. It's just they show it differently.
1: Mm-hmm.
3: So I always tell people that be careful of how we wove that story. Because there are a lot of black men, but they look at it how they have to do. Even black moms now. Things you got to say to your child that other cultures will not say, because they don't have to say.
0: Yes.
3: But they love their children.
1: Yeah.
3: So it's good to see y'all with all that energy together.
0: Y'all going to do some parenting classes.
3: They might do. You never know what value is there.
1: Yeah.
3: And in good time, if it's there and it's for you.
1: Mm-hmm.
3: But sometimes we're showing, just like the churches used to.
1: Mm-hmm.

0: we're showing by role modeling it.
1: Yes.
0: We're creating, and sometimes we don't even know we're creating. And a perfect example of that, I had an aunt. She was always stuck on title. Auntie this. Deaconess this. Evangelist this. But I learned from someone who was much older, and it was phenomenal. Check her one day. And like she said, if you are who you say you are, you ain't got to have a title.
1: That's Ever. Right.
0: They know Ever. Who you are.
1: That's right.
0: Your children will know you. Your community will know you. We had a black president, no scandal. Didn't say, and that's what I love about his wife, they didn't have issues and problems. But they knew them.
2: Yeah.
0: And the character will always lead, no matter what. So it was great having y'all here.
1: Yes.
3: Thank you.
0: It's another perspective. And sincerely, I mean
1: I
0: this.
1: Told you we're gonna
0: please, please come. Come. Don't wait for an invitation. Something you want to talk about, even it's about sharing about the babies and what that means to you as young parents. I can't speak enough about how great that might be for someone who will be listening. Because, see, sometimes, and I know this from a class that we were involved in one time when I would walk into our rec centers, and a young man came, and there was something he would have done that he didn't do, and he waited to the very last session to share that not only with me, but a brother who was going to those instructional classes with me, sharing a story about community, about looking out for each other, and about gun violence. And he said, I had purpose to do this. So our children do learn. No one should be given up on. And I know you know that from hospice programs.
2: Absolutely.
0: Don't give up on anybody. Show them the best you can, why you can, whatever moment God's given. What it is. So it is good. You are so well-rounded, both of you.
1: Yes, they are. And thank you so very much for coming.
3: Thanks for having us.
1: Thank
0: you. Oh, no, we want y'all to come back sincerely.
3: Absolutely, because, you know.
1: Yeah, just contact me, let me know.
0: Go ahead, John. You got some
2: help? One last thing.
0: Right? Oh, no, you can say whatever you want to say. We got moments.
2: Please,
0: go ahead.
2: When you have these children, do not because the love more kids.

0: just because see, that's part of what the sharing things that otherwise I cared about that to keep and we put it out there. See, knowledge doesn't have to have a price. Mm-mm. And knowledge is the most powerful gift you'll give. So, yeah, ask them if they would be willing to give Queen a call, schedule a date. Maybe y'all can come on with them and talk more about that. Yeah.
1: Shoot them an email. Yeah. See what happens.
0: Okay. See what happens. You see, she walked right up to you and interfered with whatever was going on, right? Mm-hmm. So we're going to trust y'all to do the same thing.
1: All right.
0: Queen will walk up to you. She will approach you. And she will be very serious about, though a lot of people might not think it, she'll ask, you know? Mm-hmm. Yeah. So please do. Because that's the first time I ever heard of that.
1: Yeah,
0: and so, especially being black owned. Because as much as I can find out things that are happening in our, and nothing against anybody else, but other cultures practice what we once had among us.
2: Yes.
0: We do. We put it out to each other.
2: Mm-hmm.
0: We want us to know that, okay, it's okay to visit other places and spaces. But we got this, we got that. We've got entrepreneurs.
2: We have to support.
0: On this show, and some of them have went from just doing it online or in their home to brick and mortar now. Mm-hmm. And so that's a great thing. We start where we start, right?
2: Yes.
0: Yeah. So yeah. Please do.
1: Yeah, even if you can't get out to do something serious, mm-hmm. you know, an hour or two here or there,
0: mm-hmm.
1: where it's just y'all intentionality.
0: There you
1: your
0: go.
1: Partner pays dividends. So many dividends.
2: That's awesome.
0: It
1: even
0: is.
1: If it's just a bottle of wine, her favorite meal, make it happen.
0: Good.
2: That's awesome.
0: She going over here. She just don't talk like John. She like, John, you're embarrassing me. You're embarrassing me.
3: But not only that, you made her reflect back on something.
0: Yes. Yes.
1: That's my favorite person to spend time with.
0: Beautiful.
3: Well, that is so good. Yeah. I'm so glad that both of you came. Thank you so very much. And the next time you come, bring the babies.
1: Oh, they're cutting up.
3: Okay. Bring them.
4: We will absolutely bring them for you.
3: No, bring them.
1: In the best way, not the best way.
0: No, we've had other. Yeah, but we've had others who bring their children.
4: They like to talk.
0: And you know what?
1: Yes, we
0: want our children to have as much
4: exposure to
0: as problem.
4: Yes.
0: That's the problem sometimes. Mm-hmm. We think we're shielding them. When what we do, we need to help them open eyes to certain things. Yeah.
1: Yep.
0: So bring them.
4: Yes.
0: Yeah.
4: Take those babies out into the world. Because, listen, every parent is going through the same thing. We all experience the same things. And I think that's like a running joke with John. Because, you know, this is my third baby. This is his second. And he's just like, he really just cut up like that for no reason in front of these people. And I'm like, baby, but look around. Look at that child over there. They're on the ground licking dirt. Like, and I'm like, yeah, we all have gone through it. So you're not alone in that.
1: It's definitely a learning curve.
0: Absolutely. Absolutely.
3: Well, thank you. Thank you, guys.
4: Thank you for having us.
0: All right, community. Once again, this is Street Voices. We're here every Wednesday from 4 to 6 p.m. And we're going to give over to some music. Plan on being back here with us on next week. Lord's willing, we will be here. So be blessed, be safe, and above all, take care of each other.
3: Okay, so share my Pan-African Festival.
1: Yes.

Oh, no. Not you. What are you doing here? Oh, boy, it's going to be hard now. Can we put him in the back? Robin. I used to get dressed for y'all now. I don't do that no more. I'm sorry. It's a new day. I don't have the energy. Anybody got a joke? Okay, so these are brand new songs that very few people have heard. Very much about, you know, what I've been going through and what I've been learning, a lot of wonderful life lessons, you know, that aren't easy to come by, but you're very blessed after you realize why you had to go through what you had to go through. It's just very important that you really listen to the words, you know, and if you're having a hard time hearing what I'm saying, please just raise your hand and, you know, or something, object or, you know, whatever. Are you guys ready in there? Okay. And, you know, it's real interesting because I used to be a performer, and I really don't consider myself a performer so much anymore. I'm really just, you know, I'm sharing, you know, more or less the music that I've been given. But if I stop, if I start, if I, you know, feel like saying baby, baby, baby for 18 bars or whatever, you know, I do that. But all right, so you guys are cool? Okay, I'm talking to people in my head too. It's all right though. Let's just warm up a little bit. Finish sucking my lozenger. And this particular song is called Mr. Intentional. Let's see. We all tuned up, Mel?

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4: And we're talking about men's mental health
3: awareness. June is Men's Mental Health Awareness Month. And we were going to have our very special but not guest, Mr. Elder Eddie Blanding. So when Elder comes, he can surely just pop right on the air with us. We're going to go Facebook Live. We've been going Facebook Live for the month of June, sharing about the importance of men's mental health awareness and just health overall. So we are also sharing about a lot of community events that are coming up. We are grateful and thankful that we were a part of Juneteenth this past weekend. That was really exciting for us. It was the first time that Unspoken Elephants Incorporated walked in the Juneteenth parade. I have been a part of the parade, but in a different space. So we were excited about that. Thank you to all Unspoken Elephants Incorporated team who came out and walked and supported us. We are most grateful. It was fun. And then it was a while since I was really, really out. So I didn't walk. I actually rode in the car because I am getting over in the sciatica episode. So, but I am most grateful and thankful that I am not where I was. So thank you, Lord, for your healing. And that day was a day that was really, it was fun. And the unity was in the atmosphere. I was able to sing with our D9 community choir. It was just fun to see all of the black organizations, meaning that businesses, also many of our nonprofit organizations, our community health-led organizations. So it was good. It was good.
4: And our community partners and friends and everything.
3: Yes, it was.
4: Dwayne, shout out to you. Yes. And the Y.
3: And the YMCA. Also, I would like to take time, seeing how I'm going to go on my Facebook. So I had so many flyers that I was sharing stuff about, but I must share about what we have going on.
4: Yes, so go on our page.
3: Coming up July 18th, please, July 18th. It is Unspoken Elephants Motivated Mothers. It is our fifth session of our five-part series of Whole Stories, Whole Self. Dr. DJ Robinson, it has been a pleasure, a privilege, and an honor working with her. We'll be having a special presenter who is a financial awareness. He's going to have our financial awareness discussion. We are excited to have him with us, Mr. Dom Genova. And so Dom really helps out families on how to, some financial literacy strategies and how to purchase vehicles. So we're excited about having Dom in that space with us. So again, and it's not just for mothers 18 to 25, even though that is our focus area. We are open to all moms. So please come and share in that space with us. It's going to be at the YMCA on Thurston Road. That is July 18th from 1 to 3. Child care and lunch will be provided. We want to also say thank you to our partners we've collaborated with, Fidelis. We are excited about that. So Fidelis comes in and shares health awareness, also health advocacy, also shares about how to utilize your healthcare systems, healthcare education, linkage navigation, and also access to care. So we are excited and happy about that new collaborative that we have actually this year. Then next we'll have the Gospel Jubilee. That is the Gospel Jubilee, Jason Monroe and Resilient Praise. You don't want to miss it. This is the 12th annual Gospel Jubilee. It is always held at the City of Rochester Public Market. The last Sunday in July, July 26th. This is a free bring your own chair event. All family is welcome. Please, please, please, there's going to be a number of nonprofit organizations, a number of black-owned businesses, a number of food trucks. So please come out, share in this most joyous, festive, uplifting, empowering, spiritual events. So we are not ashamed to share about the gospel of Jesus Christ. And this is going to be a great day of Jubilee. We have some phenomenal guests that day. Ms. Jessica Burns, the legendary, fantastic Bright Clouds, Mr. Keyshawn Chapman, and again, Jason Monroe and Resilient Praise. The Gospel Jubilee at the City of Rochester Public Market. It is free. Do not forget your chair. Also, coming up, Unspoken Elephants Incorporated, Men's Stronger Together Men's Collaborative will be having their Men's Wellness Day. They will be having their Men's Wellness Day. It's going to be held at the Greater Harvest Church. It is going to be, that is on Driven Park. We'd like to give a shout
4: 121 out. 121 Driven Park.
3: 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We cannot wait. We are still in the planning stages where things are looking really well. We're excited about it. The Men of Stronger Together are excited about it. So we really appreciate you and we thank you. I do know that I don't have the actual date in front of me, but Jordan Health's annual Front Porch Special Festival will be coming up. I'm going to pull up that flyer because I am an advocate for Jordan Health Center and Community Health. So we're excited about that. I will look on my page and find out, get that flyer so we can have some information around that. But in the meantime, we're going to still big up the fact that it is June is Men's Mental Health Awareness Month. It is June's Mental Health Awareness Month this weekend. And we also have this on our page. And we're sharing. The Gus Maker. The Gus Maker. So that is going to be, that is the basketball tournament that is presented by the YMCA, the City of Rochester. It's going to be June 27th through the 28th at the ESL Ballpark. June 27th through the 28th at the ESL Ballpark. Please, please, please like and share and visit our page, Unspoken Elephants Incorporated. All of the flyers and the links are on our page. We would like for you to go on there, click that link, and sign up to volunteer. Volunteers are needed for that day. Mr. Dwayne, Mr. George, and Mr. Joseph, they are still in need of volunteers for that day. So please go on, click the link, and volunteer for the Gus Maker Tournament. We're excited about that. We will be there sharing in that space and helping out where we can. You had some other flyers there, honey? That's how you looking.
4: I'm just looking.
3: Oh, also, June 30th, 100 men, 100 black men of faith. June 30th, 100 black men of faith, 6 p.m., sponsored by the Greater Harvest Church, where Reverend Seabram Johnson is the pastor at 121 Drive-In Park. That is a call for all black men of faith. The goal is to get 100 black men of faith in the sanctuary, in the room. So please come out and be a part of that most meaningful event. That is going to be again on June 30th, a call for all men, June 30th at 6 p.m. at 121 Driving Park Avenue, where Reverend Seabram Johnson is the pastor at the Greater Harvest Church. 100 black men of faith. Oh, I don't see any more. I think I've done our flyers up, unless I missed some things. But I think I nailed everything that I had on here. I was looking for Jordan Health's Front Porch Festival. But
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4: 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Doors open at noon, music from 1 to 6. Thank you.
3: But that was a good
4: It's all right. I can't see without my glasses.
3: You can't see without your glasses and they're on your face.
4: Yeah, for some reason I couldn't see.
3: Okay. So if our partner comes, he will come because he's going to be new to Unspoken Elephants, Stronger Together Men's Collaborative Space. Elder Blanding is starting to just feel his way here with us in our space, and it just came at the best time ever. It came at the time of where it was Men's Mental Health Awareness Month, and on top of that, in lieu of our Stronger Together Men's Collaborative Wellness Day in August. So we will be hearing more from Elder Eddie Blanding and working with Ed and his team with Stronger Together Men's Collaborative. I did receive a text from him, and he had an emergency with his granddaughter. So we know how that goes.
4: And again, happy belated Father's Day, Dad's Day, Uncle Day, Brother Day, all of that good stuff. I hope you guys did get your mental straight fishing or whatever hobbies that you had and had a peace of mind on that Sunday of Father's Day.
3: So that was excellent. Yes, we had a really good time on Father's Day. It was cool. We were able to shout out Uncle Charles, who's our family matriarch, and to share in that space. And I was with my dad, my brothers, my husband. So yes, it was fun to pay homage to the men in your lives. Men matter. They are thebomb.com. Every time we talk about men, it doesn't always have to be a woe is me
4: or a negative
3: space. But I'm going to touch on some things about the importance of men's mental health wellness. And I'm on this new wave of, we understand, like, when we have these conversations, they are critical, they are detrimental. There's also, like, when we talk, the more we talk about things, the more we reduce the stigma. And so we can't, I feel, have these conversations and still have a stigmatized tone to them.
4: Well, let's put that disclaimer out there early. We are not therapists.
3: We are not therapists.
4: We are not. We are lived context and
3: content experts.
4: Thank you.
3: Now, our content expert's not in the room today, but he shares from both lenses,
4: so
3: right?
4: So we do have that.
3: We do have partnerships with people who are content experts,
4: you know,
3: meaning the people that have credentials behind their names as it relates to the topic.
4: Correct.
3: So when at our space, as we know, we always give a disclaimer that this is our safe space. We share from our hearts. We share from our minds. This is just me and the truth having conversations. We do follow up with some statistical conversation, not just as it relates to Google, but we do research behind the scenes. Again, we are not We are not experts in many of our conversations. Some of them we are.
4: Well, yes.
3: Some of them we're not. But majority of it is our lived experience. And then, you know, we bring people on. We bring community partners on to come and speak about certain topics. And Elder Eddie Blanding was sharing with us in lieu of men's mental health.
4: I mean, just as an example, I mean, do you need credentials to say that you poor?
3: No.
4: I'm just saying.
3: I mean, not if that's your, if that's your lived experience.
4: I'm
3: but
4: just
3: again,
4: saying.
3: What I'm saying is, for me, I've been a part, as many of us have been a part of mental health related conversations, trauma informed related conversations, what those barriers look like, what those challenges look like, understanding that there's stigmas, that there's traumas. For me, sometimes I like to utilize this space to have a more push forward conversation, right? A more of strategies that are working for you. What are some agencies doing in our community, right? I do know of a new organization they are starting. They are actually having in the flyer I meant to download on my phone, but it's on my desktop at work. And this organization, I believe, I don't want to get the name wrong, I'm going to look it up. It is focused on the Jefferson Avenue area. And they are having their coming out. They're having like their meet and greet. It's this weekend, I believe. And it's free and open to the public. And it is on the lines of providing hands-on mental health support. Hope. I'm going to find it. It's a new program in the Jefferson Avenue area. And I thought I was equipped with it because they're doing and will be doing good works. I know it's going to pop up soon as I... Here it goes. I found it. Hope First Rochester. Hope First Rochester is a brand new peered mental health crisis response program. Trained peers offer trauma-informed community-based support without involving police for mental health, substance use, and wellness checks. It directly serves the Genesee Jefferson neighborhoods. So this is a good program. It is in collaboration with the Neighborhood Ambassador Program, the NAP program. So this is a community-driven initiative that deploys local ambassadors to help foster safety, cleaner neighborhoods, and assist with opioid crisis interventions such as distributing Narcan. That's the NAP program. So this program, Hope First Rochester, that is Hope First Rochester. It is a brand new program that is focused towards mental health crisis response program. They are having an event this weekend. I want to find out more. And I'm going to find out as I keep digging here. So that I can share the upcoming event.
4: And we can table that and come back. Rochester Rehabilitation Center, they having a Saturday, June 27th event from 11.
3: Sorry. I'm going to circle back on the Rochester Rehabilitation event.
4: Because we got some more information.
3: Right.
4: That we got.
3: So Rochester Rehabilitation does have their community-wide events. They do that. The warehouse has been closed to the public. And so they're still doing a renovation to that space. Sometimes they will have outside events, but once we get more information on that, we will share outside. We will share. Also, let me find out more about, because I was really trying to find this flyer. Maybe I should wait so I could, but I know that,
4: well,
3: it's
4: we won't
3: this
4: give
3: weekend.
4: Out no wrong information.
3: Oh, we're not going to give out wrong information.
4: But
3: what I know is I know that it is this weekend. So it is called Hope Rochester, right? Hope Okay. Hope Rock First. So they do have a website, Hope Rock First. It is Hope Rock First Healing Outreach and Peer Engagement. And I am looking on their website to learn more because I would really like to know when this upcoming event is. They have press releases, and it is hopefirstrock.org. Hopefirstrock.org. And it is around the Daniel's Law. The mission and their points is all about the Daniel's Law and what that looks like. 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So once I grab the snag the flyer off my desktop, I am going to share it on Unspoken Elephants Incorporated's page, and you can govern yourselves accordingly.
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6: I'm Dr. Anthony Lizowitz, and this is Climate Connections. Sports are a big part of many kids' lives, but climate change is disrupting their ability to play. In a survey by the Aspen Institute, U.S. parents reported that their kids missed an average of 7 days of practices and competitions in 2024 due to extreme and changing weather conditions. For example, extreme heat or wildfire smoke can make it unsafe to play outside. Heavy rain can flood fields, and a major storm can wipe out facilities.
7: Goals, nets, balls can also be completely threatened in the event of an incident of extreme weather.
6: Jessica Murphy is an assistant professor in the Department of Exercise and Sports Science at the University of North Carolina at Chapel Hill. She says college and professional teams may have the resources to quickly recover after extreme weather. But that's often not the case for youth sports teams.
7: We don't see these organizations rebuild or relocate in the same way we do at the higher levels.
6: And community sports programs, which provide affordable access to athletics,

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1: I am Edward Sims, and it is from 6 p.m. until 7
0: p.m. at this show. And you all know this space, we claim this space, we utilize our space to shout out community agencies and organizations that are having events. We like to have our special guests come on and share about their events. We also like to create a positive space to have regular old conversations about things that matter to us. Then we also like to shed light on awareness months, bring in content and context experts that can shed light on our topics. And we also share about where we are with Unspoken Elephants Incorporated. We started back in 2018. We got incorporated in 2019. Actually, we celebrated a birthday and we didn't shout it out. It was June 10th. June 10th, honey, did you know that? July 19th.
1: Yes.
0: June 19th, which was around Juneteenth. So our birthday is actually on Juneteenth. Yay! So we are a small grassroots, but majority black grassroots organization that was established on Juneteenth. So that is something for us to be excited about. So I'm going to share that out loud. That's our birthday. Yes. Okay.
1: And again, happy 90th birthday to my Aunt Joanne.
0: Happy birthday. How old would that make us be? If we June 9th.
1: 19th on the 19th?
0: No, it actually was the 10th. I'm sorry. It was the 10th. June 10th. All right. So you're going to share how old we are in a minute, honey.

0: stigma. So what we know is the more we talk about it, we feel the less the stigma. Culturally, men are often conditioned to suppress emotions, which leads to dangerous coping mechanisms, strained relationships, and a suicide rate nearly four times higher than that of a woman. The importance of addressing men's mental health extends to several critical areas. Okay, now, honey, you know I'm on backup. What do you feel about that? Now, I have gathered this information from a website that is called Anxiety and Depression.
1: Okay.
0: And so it literally focuses on when you put in like men's mental health, the importance of it, it goes deeper into those analogies, right?
1: Mm-hmm.
0: So, as I said, the importance, why prioritizing men's mental health is essential. It saves lives, strengthens communities, and breaks harmful cycles of stigma. Culturally, men are often conditioned to suppress emotions, which leads to dangerous coping mechanisms, strained relationships, and a suicide rate nearly four times higher than that of a woman.
1: Hmm. And I definitely would have to do research on that last part, but everything else I agree upon.
0: So this came from the ADAA, which is the Anxiety and Depression Association of America.
1: Mm-hmm.
0: So this is where we're getting this information from, because we do share that,
1: mm-hmm.
0: right? ADAA. So we like to break it down into, so I mean, for me,
1: mm-hmm.
0: I do think it's important to prioritize all health, right? But as we're talking about men's mental health, I do think it's important to prioritize men's mental health. I do think it strengthens communities. I also do think that it breaks harmful cycles of stigma.
1: Well, yes, because you know, you soft and all that, what the community says, or family, friends, what actions you do, sometimes that's a stigma. And then you revert to keeping your feelings and everything closed in or bottled up until you implode, right? So yeah, I agree upon a lot of that stuff from me, except.
0: And then you know what? I tried to,
1: you know, you're not supposed to show your feelings like that.
0: Yep, and you want to know? I try to come from a lens of relatability, right? If that's a word. And I remember having family members that, when you were younger, we didn't know that they had mental.
1: Well, no.
0: Illness, right? But as I got older, I'm like, oh, wow. I think my family member may have had mental illness.
1: Because
0: it was never really.
1: You got to remember that older generation, they had little sayings and little.
0: It did.
1: You know what I'm saying? Without saying that they were.
0: Right.
1: You know, but they were, right? They just made it.
0: And the thing about it is like, as I think about
1: it. It made it softer.
0: It wasn't. It just wasn't outwardly talked about. I don't know if my family was able to say, put a word on the thing, but it was like, it also wasn't, they also didn't shun, you know, it also wasn't within the family. It wasn't stigmatized, if that makes sense.
1: Yeah, I understand.
0: Like, okay. We know cousin A.
1: Some family members illness. Come together and do a lot of support because, you know, he's just a little touch, you know, stuff like that. Right.
0: Or sick.
1: Yeah. So,
0: I think that, but overall, as like a community, having these conversations, they're more upfront. I'm saying, I know that stigma is still here, it still exists in many conversations and in many situations. I do see having conversations more about mental health awareness is becoming more normalized.
1: Hmm.
0: And I'm saying that to say.
1: And I agree with you.
0: And I'm saying that to say, y'all know I'm going to keep it 100. A lot of times it's a lot of funding in it. So now people are starting to call a thing because programs can get funded.
1: Yes.
0: Right? If you are effectively breaking barriers in this space.
1: Mm.
0: And, you know, so it's like, it's open. You could talk about it.
1: And for me, when I

0: say my internal community, I mean my family.
1: Right.
0: I seen where two generations from me, right? They're in their 20s, right?
1: Yeah.
0: I see where friends now was helping like my family members grow up. Mm-hmm. Where they be like, yo, you know, you're all over the place. You ain't take your medicine. Take your medicine.
1: Yeah.
0: So I've seen that in my family, right? Recently. And I'm talking about these are boys that are freaking under 16. And they're friends to this day. And it was great to see that because, you know, other than that, when I was growing up, you couldn't say nothing. You couldn't, you know.
1: And I think, too, also, the willingness to be open. So it's like what I'm noticing in our community, our spaces, is that we are talking about it. We're having workshops about it. We're having groups about it. We're having events, initiatives behind it.
0: And for some, it's there's something coming out of it, right?
1: Oh yes.
0: For some,
1: it's and then I think it's also one thing I'm big on is not to meet to meet. Like meeting to me is just like for me a waste of time. I do feel like there should be some productivity or action out of meeting, and it doesn't mean it has to be instantaneously, right? And that's where you get outcomes and outputs from, like measures. I do feel that when, and it should be meaningful, right? And so when I say that, it's like when you get people to come together, which is why I do love the space that you have created with Stronger Together Men's Collaborative. It's not going to always be, somebody's going to come to the table with a different perspective.
0: Correct.
1: Somebody's going to come to the table, and it does not mean that it's wrong. There may be, there's different communities, different conversations. You might have a faith-based community that's more accepting to this. You might have a, but what is important is when you are bringing individuals together and you are providing inclusivity, you're going to get that, right?
0: Mm-hmm.
1: And so in saying that and in doing that, that is how I am noticing within our community, we are reducing the stigma.
0: Well, yes.
1: Right.
0: Because people are coming out and they're like, I'm always coming out to these events or these functions or whatever conferences, and I'm not getting nothing, right? Help me.
1: Right.
0: Right. And then they stop and then they do come again because they really want the help.
1: Yes.
0: And then they find an organization or something that where they can get the help. So that's what we're trying to do. We're trying to reach people who need the help, who's asking for the help, because all these years we've been crying about, you know, say something. If you need help, say something. Ask.
1: Yes.
0: Ask.
1: And then making the resources available meaningful too, right? Tangible. And I'm serious about that. We can have as many health fairs as you want and have a plethora of organizations come, but really having organizations that can speak to the needs of individuals or not even the needs, the awareness of wanting to, right? Because everybody in the room does not, they just want to become more aware because they might have networks that they could share. Mm-hmm. So I think it's really mindful. I think it's really important
0: and
1: to understand
0: inclusive.
1: That there's so many different walks of life that are in the room. And then also
0: don't tell me
1: not shunning away from faith-based organizations and not shunning away from spaces, because a lot of times our community spaces are not accessible. You reach out, you try, and you could have the money, all the money in the world, and you can't have your stuff there, but you can have it at a church. And I'm not saying that to say, you sometimes like that stigma in itself, that's a stigma.
0: It's a stigma
1: because people think that if you're having it in a faith-based setting, that it's not community. And that's not true. So I'm also seeing those type of conversations and things like that, because it's like, okay, you can reach out to a lot of different community spaces, and thank you so much, YMCA.
0: Yes, I'm not disagreeing with
1: about,
0: that.
1: No, I'm just talking about stigma, right?
0: But as it that's talks what we're talking about, stigma.
1: Men's mental health. Like, so these are just things, and these are things that we're noticing, and it could become a barrier for people to come in to receive the help or to receive the networking. So I'm just throwing some things, shedding light. Mm-hmm. But I'm going to get back to our resource here. So the importance of addressing men's mental health extends to several critical areas. Saving lives. We talked about that. Suicide is a leading cause of death for men globally. Because men frequently exhibit atypical depression symptoms such as anger, irritability, or substance abuse instead of sadness, their struggles often go unnoticed until a crisis occurs. Now, hold on. Let me just marinate on that right here. Again, I'm just reading from a resource that I shared with. This resource is ADAA.
0: I'm just saying.
1: Anti and Depression.
0: And again,
1: Association.
0: I have
1: for
0: to
1: America.
0: Really look into that, because for me,
1: I don't agree with that. Totally.
0: Yeah, for me, I mean, just because you're on drugs doesn't mean that it's you're killing yourself, right? Meant in that capacity. Excuse me, I can only know if
1: so
0: I can
1: what
0: say that
1: so,
0: on the radio.
1: Yeah, so what the resource is saying, what they're saying is,
0: I don't even know
1: because,
0: if I can say that on
1: the
0: radio.
1: Because men frequently exhibit atypical depression symptoms. So maybe that's a thing. So maybe there's more, maybe men exhibit atypical depression than women, right?
0: Okay, go on.
1: Okay, so with that being said, mm-hmm. depression symptoms such as anger, irritability, or substance abuse instead of sadness.
0: Mm-hmm.
1: Their struggles often go unnoticed until a crisis occurs.
0: Well, yes.
1: Maybe so.
0: That's implode, explode, whatever.
1: Yeah.
0: So,
1: we're just reading it. Okay. Improving physical health. Mental and physical health are deeply interconnected. Unmanaged chronic stress and untreated depression are strongly linked to physical issues like cardiovascular disease, hypertension, and weakened immune systems. I didn't know that. Did you know that?
0: I did not.
1: Oh, okay. Next, preventing substance abuse. Men are significantly more likely to turn to alcohol or drugs to self-medicate and cope with emotional distress. Addressing mental health directly targets the root causes of substance misuse.
0: I can agree. I mean, again, who is taking the polls on this? And it's, you know what I'm saying?
1: Right. So,
0: to my point,
1: we know that these determinants
0: if it causes,
1: right?
0: You know,
1: can cause, right?
0: Yeah.
1: So we know that some of these determinants
0: can
1: cause
0: drinking, excessive drinking,
1: right.
0: Excessive whatever.
1: Right.
0: It could
1: but
0: be cooking.
1: Does
0: excessive.
1: It always have to be? And again, this is no debate. We're just talking. Does it always have to be? So does a traumatic experience always have to allude to
0: negativity,
1: mental health, or negativity?
0: No,
1: because
0: right? you can be in a depressed state and be an excessive baker or cooker. You're in the kitchen. You know what I'm saying? That's your way of handling it. Where another person, it might be excessive drinking or excessive abuse, right? Substance abuse. I know people who, you know, they got to stay busy working on cars and, you know, tinkering with their hands just to keep from falling into that state, because they're aware that their mental state is, you know, years of dealing with stuff, I guess, from a child or whatever. You know, again, I'm not no therapist, but I've actually talked to my friends and my associates, and they say I can feel when it's coming. So I just keep myself busy or some take their medicine or whatever. So, yeah, I do agree with that, what your statement,
1: yeah.
0: What you're reading.
1: For me, I'm
0: But again, it shouldn't always be towards negativity.
1: Right.
0: That's all I'm saying.
1: To my point. Strengthening relationships. Unexpressed depression and anxiety can manifest as marital conflict, isolation, and difficulty connecting with children. Healthy mental well-being allows men to be more present partners and partner and positive role models.
0: Again, I'm not a therapist.
1: We're not therapists. Y'all know we just breaking this down.
0: Yeah, we just you know, we're listening to the polls or
1: we're listening to our this resource.
0: And again,
1: unexpressed depression.
0: I know good men, right, who are in marriages and in relationships, and they're great fathers, great dads. But
1: I don't know.
0: But does that still mean it's healthy, right? We're talking about men's mental health.
1: Right.
0: You're doing all this, but it's not reciprocated. But you're doing it. You know what I'm saying? Is it healthy? Is it still a healthy relationship?
1: Yeah,
0: is it?
1: No. It says strengthening relationships. So unexpressed depression and anxiety can manifest as marital conflict, isolation, and difficulty connecting with children.
0: But this is coming from a man's perspective, right? Yeah, see, that's what I'm saying.
1: Healthy mental well-being allows men to be more present partners and positive role models.
0: Mm. Everyone, you hear crickets.
1: Now, this is not a subtitle.
0: I know.
1: The importance of addressing men's mental health extends to several critical areas. That was the area of strengthening relationships.
0: And positive role models. That's what it says.
1: It says when a man has a healthy well-being, it allows him to be more present and be a positive role model.
0: To children.
1: I don't know. See, now you digging.
0: No, I'm just.
1: Motto, period.
0: I'm just saying. So you're well.
1: That's what it says.
0: Which I understand. Motto, if you're period. In a good space, you're going to give good energy. I understand all that. But I've seen people wear many hats who are in a bad space but do good things. So I'm trying to figure that out.
1: I know. I mean, here's the thing. And
0: everyone puts a hat. Let me tell you something.
1: Hence
0: I know everyone at one point in time went to work with that other face on when they really wanted to.
1: We do it all the time, right?
0: I'm just saying.
1: We do.
0: So
1: that's why we were talking about, that's that whole nother topic, the false sense of harmony, right?
0: Yeah.
1: We can wear many hats.
0: Yes, but we're talking about men's mental state.
1: But
0: fires.
1: We're going to zone it back into to the point of our conversation, men's mental health wellness, the importance of men's mental health wellness in lieu of it being June, Men's Mental Health Awareness Month.
0: Yes.
1: And thank you all for joining us here on When the Elephant Speaks Wednesdays at Rochester Free Radio, WRFZ 106.3 FM. Y'all know what we do here in this space. We just talk about it. So the next point, I got the truth over here talking because he.
0: Yeah, because, you know, earlier, you know, I wasn't really wanting to talk, but now I'm going to talk because this right here. they are something. Because,
1: okay, so here's another one.
0: And again, I'm no therapist, but.
1: We're not
0: a lot therapists. Again. Because if you're happy, everyone else is going to be happy. That's
1: really?
0: Basically what they're saying.
1: I don't know. You did a deeper dive on me.
0: No,
1: that's your perspective. I can't. You know, I'm never going
0: to
1: say.
0: No, I'm just saying. If you put it in any other definition, that's what it's saying.
1: I don't know. It's saying healthy mental well-being.
0: Hold it. Say it again.
1: Healthy mental
0: well-being
1: allows men to be more present. in as a partner,
0: mm-hmm.
1: and as a positive role model. Period.
0: If you're giving me the sun every day, I'm be happy.
1: Yeah, okay.
0: Basically, I mean, come on.
1: I don't know. I'm just reading.
0: That right there.
1: Okay.
0: Overcoming
1: stigma. Breaking the man up. Mentally empowering men to view seeking help as a sign of strength rather than weakness. Early intervention drastically improves treatment outcomes. Man up. I've heard that, like, man up. You need to man up.
0: Well, yeah. I mean, and come on.
1: If you fall off the
0: swing as a young man, a little boy, you fall off the swing, your uncle or even a mother or aunt, whoever you stay with, grandpa, grandma.
2: Don't run over there.
0: Will tell you to man up. And this what, I'm bleeding. I'm looking at scratches.
1: Not me.
0: But again, I'm just saying.
1: I'm going to find the peroxide and Band-Aids.
0: I'm talking about as a little kid.
1: I'm still doing it. You already know me. Everybody's different in their space.
0: Everyone's different in this space, but you come from a different time as well.
1: Not really. I just come from, thank God for my aunt. Shout out to my aunt, who was a very present help in my life.
0: That's why you are the way you are.
1: And she was a social worker who specialized in the care of children, right? So our voice mattered. So I'm sorry. I feel like you should cry. Cry if you want to cry and, you know, feel if you want to feel.
0: Well, and I grew up where, you know, you fall off the swing or even get pushed off the swing, you're already told what to do.
1: Use a boy.
0: Yes. So.
1: And you know what?
0: And then you grow up and you look around and you don't see men crying in you know, as you're growing up. I'm like, okay, there go my uncle. That's my favorite uncle. I never seen him cry, right? And then I never seen my father cry. And then I see outside other men who don't cry. So then you grow up like that's what it's supposed to be.
1: Well, let me tell you, in my family, I saw the men cry before I saw the women cry. And that's truth, right? I saw my grandmother bury some of the most, dearest people. She was the last of her siblings. So she buried her parents. You know, she was... survived the death of her parents, and she survived the death of all of her siblings. She was the last of her sixteen of them siblings. And so I don't know if that was a result of us never seeing her tears. I did not see my grandmother cry until my aunt died.
0: Oh.
1: And it was the loss of her child, right? Mm. And I had actually had the privilege of growing up with my grandmother's siblings. And I'm only saying that to say is that I saw my grandmother's brothers cry, you know, when my aunt's sister, who's the oldest of all of them, the oldest sibling, who played an intricate part of raising them, I saw my grandmother's brothers cry. I didn't see my grandma cry, sister, you know?
0: Yeah.
1: So,
0: That just showed, because, like, I seen some aunts that was tougher than men, but did, you know what I'm saying?
1: And I mean, so, is it tougher? I mean, it's just that.
0: Well,
1: I don't know.
0: You grow up and women is supposed to be the weaker sex and all this.
1: I guess so, but it's all these stigmas. Really, and, if we really think about the role of a man.
0: Well,
1: in our family,
0: now we're going,
1: right?
0: Yeah.
1: Just think about, because we're talking about men. We're not going to shy off from you, men. We're going to bring it back. I'm circling it all the way back to the men. If we really think about the role of a man, per se, because I don't like utilizing normalized conversation, right? Or I don't even like utilizing Webster's book, because who says that's normal in our lives, right? It's really based on your family culture and what that looks like. However, what I am saying is men. I have seen the men in my family be nurturers.
0: Yes.
1: I have seen that. And I think that I've seen them cry. I've seen.
0: When I got older,
1: I've seen them cry.
0: Yeah.
1: And I've seen the men like be nurturers.
0: Yeah.
1: Like the role of a man, like the a nurturer. I've seen that in my family, and I've seen those nurturers cry, and I've seen the women in my family literally console.
0: Yes.
1: Their husbands or their, you know, their brother in those spaces. So
0: I seen it when I got older, but I'm talking about growing up. This is what, you know, you're actually.
1: So
0: how can I say you're taught, but without words, right?
1: So crying for you, did you cry?
0: I didn't start crying until my cousin passed away.
1: I know. I witnessed.
0: Yeah. Other than that, I never cried. It wasn't part of my repertoire.
1: It was just not because you were told not to. It's just because it was just you just.
0: It is what it is.
1: You just didn't.
0: Yeah, it is what it is, and that's how I looked at everything in life. It is what it is. You cross the street, you get hit by a bus. It is what it is. If you cross the street and make it to the other side, it is what it is. This way, you will not be stressed. You will not. You don't have to worry about nothing. You don't. Listen, life was much easier with that set of mind frame for me at that time.
1: Yeah.
0: Because
1: I mean, things are different for you now because I have to honestly say
0: that. Now you got to think about others. Okay, I better not cross this street because, you know.
1: Well, I mean, I get it.
0: Without looking both ways.
1: And I'm only sharing this out loud because
0: you know what I'm saying?
1: Shared all that. Anybody who knows my husband knows that he gets a couple of petties a year. Everybody knows this.
0: I'm about to break that record this year.
1: You only get a few. Cause
0: I'm breaking that record.
1: He can lean in on it, okay? And he can get an Oscar. Let's
0: just saying.
1: You can win. The drama and the petty moments, my husband can lean in. And I'm only saying that is because I'm not saying that those might cause you to have no tears. Right? But that might be your moment of, what do you say?
0: I'm listening.
1: I don't want to use that word. That could be your moment of vulnerability. Right? Instead of not the tears, you might be more dramatic or you might be more petty. It's that could be your vulnerable space. I'm just throwing it out there for other people to relate because it doesn't necessarily always have to be the tears.
0: I mean, there's probably other outlets that I probably channeled through. But for me, it was basically what I just said. It is what it is. Life happens.
1: I understand.
0: And a lot of people that I've met growing up, they're thinking so positive, and then when a negative thing happens, they don't know how to handle it. And I've met people that are that Eeyore, that negative person. Never sees the sun.
1: Well, Eeyore, really? Let me tell you why I
0: like. Hold on. Let me just finish because we only got a few seconds. So, I'm just saying, I was the gray area where I trip and fall.
1: Yeah.
0: I mean, why make a big thing out of it? If I go on a business venture, and it fails, it failed. It's on me. The issue is with a lot of our community is when we're collaborating and we're dependent on others, now there's no room for failure. You see what I'm saying? A lot of people in relationships, marriages, whatever it may be, some people get set up for failure. And that messes with a man's mental state.
1: I mean, I can see where you're coming from. I think if you allow yourself to, I see where you're coming from. But if you can't allow people to be human, that's really sad.
0: It is, but a lot of people go. I mean,
1: that could be very stressful.
0: Very stressful.
1: Because everybody's
0: especially
1: gonna,
0: if
1: people aren't going to respond, people aren't going to do what you need them to do. You
0: especially just, the world will be ending.
1: Right. I mean, what's that saying? One monkey don't stop, no show.
0: Yeah. But being told that the world will end is crazy.
1: Yeah. Who said that?
0: We're here at Rochester Free Radio, WRFZ 106.3.
1: It could have been taken into another context. No. Right?
0: FM. We're going to be leaving you real soon.
1: We are. And we're going to get back to Eeyore. So we're going to close out with the Eeyore concept. If some of you
0: yes,
1: are trying
0: you
1: to
0: got,
1: figure out
0: you got
1: what
0: a few minutes.
1: Is. So the Eeyore concept is, and I'm going to be honest with you, I like Eeyore.
0: Oh,
1: because the reason
0: phenomenal.
1: Why I like Eeyore is because Eeyore did like to see. He did not see other perspectives. He leaned in on the one. His, mm-hmm. right? However, he was very cautious, very conscious, and he did listen to other people. So even in his woe is me, it would be like, oh, Pooh, you said, oh, Rabbit, you said. Mm-hmm. So he would acknowledge.
0: He was listening.
1: Yeah, he would acknowledge.
0: And obtained
1: yes,
0: the
1: he
0: knowledge.
1: Would acknowledge what people were saying. And it's like, I hear everything that you're telling me. However, I know it's sun shining. I'm going to be a part. And it's another good thing I like about Eeyore. He still was a team player.
0: Mm-hmm.
1: He might have been negative through the cycles, but he acknowledged what people said. He heard it. He did apply it. He's like, okay, I hear what you all are telling me. I hear you telling me this is what it'll look like for me, but I'm still going to be
0: grab that umbrella
1: here.
0: Because it's raining.
1: It's raining over here.
0: No, you know, because so, the sun is out. I'm still going to bring my umbrella.
1: I'm still going to bring my umbrella and you guys can still talk about the sun, you know, but so it. That's why I'm just saying. That's our Eeyore moments. We all have our Eeyore moments. I shout Eeyore out. My children call their dad Eeyore, so that's why it's kind of funny.
0: And again, I'm learning the proper etiquette on the radio, so I apologize if I said anything out of ordinary on the space.
1: Okay. 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

0: Good evening, Shakers. Thank you for tuning in to Shaking Up Rochester, where we're taking back the radio, where we bring you groovy music to shake your booty tonight by local artist. I'm your host, Lorena Love, with Russell Kelly, and we're going to play local original music tonight and call people and find out what is going on around the town. You just got to turn up your volume on that thing. That's why you can't hear.
1: On the thing, that's why
0: yeah,
1: you can't hear.
0: Yeah, that's why you can't hear. You got to put...
1: I can't hear. I thought I needed a miracle ear.
0: No miracle ear here. But there you go. Can you hear now? Can you hear it now?
1: Can you hear me now?
0: Okay.
1: No miracle ear and no nair for the hair.
0: All right, people. Tonight, we're going to be just playing CDs tonight. We're going to play CDs and from your local artist that we've had on our show before. And we're going to call some. That's what we're going to do. But we had an interesting Saturday, didn't we?
1: Oh, yeah. Nice carnival that we didn't get to go to because there was supposed to be a tornado.
0: Yeah, that was fun.
1: We got there late, but we had a good time.
0: We did. Well, we got to back up what we did before that.
1: Oh, yeah.
0: Yeah.
1: I got lost on you at the protests for the AI data centers.
0: Yeah, we were protesting the data centers up in Batavia, New York. Yeah. And we had signs and we joined this group. It was National Protest Day for Data Centers. And that's what we did.
1: And two of them, the husband and wife, was from Alabama, right?
0: Yeah, Alabama, New York. That was where the...
1: Alabama, New York?
0: Yes, that's where everybody gets confused. No, it's Alabama, New York. It's down the street. They're the ones that have been trying to get the data center not to be built. They're behind this whole protest. So they were on the show about a month ago now. So,
1: geez, I feel lost now. I thought it was Alabama.
0: No, I know a lot of people. I go, why did they name? I know. I'm like, no, it's Alabama, New York. It's
1: I should have figured that one out when I moved to Cuba. Everybody thought I moved to Cuba.
0: I know. They're like, what?
1: No, Cuba, Southern Tier. It's like Newark, New Jersey, and there's a Newark, New York.
0: Yeah, basically. So anyway, we went there and... we had a good time. We were there for a couple hours, and we prayed the rainstorm away, and that didn't happen. So we got through the whole protest without getting rain on it, which was great.
1: Yeah. I mean, it was a little sprinkle, but it was nothing.
0: Nah. Now, we had about 25 people show up.
1: Yeah, it was a good crowd.
0: For our first protest against data centers, that's pretty good. You gotta turn it off. I can hear.
1: Oh.
0: Turn off the dinging.
1: I thought I turned my phone down a little bit.
0: No, I turned mine down. So anyway... we did that for a couple hours, and we've had some really funny responses on some of our videos from that. I don't know if you've seen them.
1: Yeah.
0: Anti-elder abuse. They're people. These people hate old people. They're calling us old.
1: Yeah, well, they have no brains. That's why AI, I can't say it online, but AI is butt intelligence, if you spell it a different way.
0: But anyway, we got some jokers on our video feed making fun of saying that our group was geriatric. You know, I guess these must be teenagers. Well, a lot of them are bots from the data company, too, though. They're not,
1: they're
0: not real.
1: Look how many followers the guy had. Like,
0: friends,
1: what, 15 maybe?
0: Yeah, or not even that. One had three.
1: Yeah.
0: Because they're paid by the solar companies or whatever.
1: Yeah, sitting their fat butts at home probably playing video games, not working.
0: Yeah, probably. I don't know what they get.
1: I would have called up and complained, but I'm not going to stand up for, you know, the protests and be there.
0: Well, they're fake people. They're not real. They're bots. That's all they are. But, you know, hey, it gets us more viewerships. So go ahead, type all you want.
1: Yeah. Well, you really never know. It is AI.
0: That's true. But anyway, then we went to the Aguada Creek Festival. I can't pronounce it in Leroy. And we just get there, and all of a sudden we get alerts on our telephone saying it's a tornado coming.
1: Yeah.
0: And then Gene was like, hey, let's go to this church, go in their basement, which was a great idea.
1: Oh, yeah. They were great people there at that church. I mean, it nice. Mm-hmm. They had a lot of information about the data centers and stuff, too, what they're trying to help out with around... Leroy, you know, getting people involved on it.
0: Oh, yes, definitely. They're very nice people. Then I said to her, well, why don't we pray the tornado away? And she went, oh, yeah. So we prayed it away, and then God answered it, and then it went away.
1: Yeah. So did the rest of the people that were running the freaking festival there. They didn't even stay. They just shut it down because it closed at 5 o'clock. Who closes a festival at 5 o'clock?
0: I don't know what kind of festival that was. I don't understand. I don't know. I think they were going on later because there was we didn't go Sunday. They were open Sunday, so I don't know. I don't know what's going on.
1: Yeah, no. Sunday I had fun. I went out to my mother-in-law's house, my mother-in-law's brother's house, and did some more work out there, paint his wall.
0: Okay.
1: Get some more flooring done.
0: And all that good stuff.
1: Oh, yeah.
0: Well, let's tell the people what's going on tonight, what we're doing. Let's tell you about the many different ways that you can listen to us. There's various ways. 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Now, we're going to be giving away tickets to the Fireside Festival. That's this Saturday, July 25th. And we're going to have the text line is now open. If you want to be in this contest, you have to text me your name. And we're going to put all your names into a basket. You can see we're on Facebook Live. I'm not looking at Facebook Live. You got to text me. 585-760-9539. I'll say it again. Get a pen. I'll repeat this number throughout the show. So it's 585-760-9539. Okay. So come on, text.
1: Come on.
0: Come on.
1: And they do camping down there, right?
0: Yes, there's camping. Now, this festival has got all these country people. Daryl Worley, Peyton Clark, Nicholas Stark and the Dudes. We're going to be calling him shortly about this whole festival. He's going to tell us more about it. But it's the cheapest festival in town.
1: Yeah, well, it's a distance already.
0: I know. Well, yeah, it's in Watkins Glen. It'll take us a couple hours to get there from here, but we're going to find a festival for $35.
1: No, nowhere. Besides, I'm almost 50, and I have never been to Watkins Glen once.
0: What?
1: Yeah.
0: Well, it's going to be, you're going to be in for a treat.
1: It's the same thing. I've never been to freaking Spencer Speedway in Ontario.
0: Oh, gosh.
1: But it's closed now, I think.
0: I can't believe it.
1: Yeah, and I'm a car guy.
0: Yes. All right, now, did anybody, here we go. Nobody listens to directions. I said you have to text your name. Text your name. Please.
1: Name.
0: Name. We need your name. So I could put it in the, so we were showing everybody here on Facebook Live that we're honest people. What did I do with the pen? Oh, all right. What's their name? Okay. All right. We got Cheryl in here. Cheryl's in for the tickets. Okay. All right. Here we go. I wrote her name down.
1: Yeah, maybe you should write down with the last initial. Because that way, if there's too many, two Cheryls.
0: Yeah, I know. I got her.
1: Yeah.
0: Yes. Yes, we know who you are. We got you. All right. Okay, there's our one contestant, Cheryl. All right. Okay, so anyhow, let me get back to what I was talking about. Oh, so this festival, I can't believe it. You know, they sell beer for $4.
1: Are you serious?
0: Yes.
1: Oh, my God. When I went to see... Alex, she'd probably be mad at me if she heard it. Alexandra Kay out there in the Canandaigua one.
0: Right.
1: It was $4 for a bottle of water.
0: Oh, I know. They're a ripoff out there. Yeah. I don't like going to those venues, those fancy venues. We won't mention their names. Wait, everyone knows who we're talking about. There's one on the west side, and there's one on the east side.
1: They're so expensive.
0: Yeah, they're ridiculous. $10 for one beer. They probably went up even more now. 2 years ago, it was $9, but I'm sure they're probably 11 or 12 by now. Like, that's just craziness.
1: Yeah, they need to change happy hour.
0: Yeah,
1: happy hour before you go to the bar so you can save money.
0: I know, right?
1: Just sit at home.
0: Sit at home. Well, this place also is giving away free popcorn and free water.
1: Oh, really?
0: At the Fireside Festival.
1: No, that's pretty cool.
0: Yeah,
1: that's
0: it is.
1: Different.
0: That's a lot different, you know? And they have snacks for a dollar. They even have pickles for a dollar. Isn't that crazy?
1: Oh, yeah.
0: Pickles, chips, dollar, tostadas for a dollar, and just everything's a dollar. The most expensive thing they have is vodka teas for $7.
1: vodka teas.
0: Yeah. Yeah, I mean, that's not bad, really.
1: We're camping there, so we ain't got to worry about driving.
0: No, we don't. We're camping overnight, so anybody that's going to be down there, we'll be down at campsite number 16. Oh, we got to bring a fire ring.
1: A fire ring?
0: You got to bring something for us to put the fire in.
1: I got to bring a ring?
0: I don't know.
1: I don't want to get married already.
0: I guess you do now.
1: Oh, man, you know, and I did see some firewood on the side of the road. I was going to stop and pick it up, and I totally forgot about it.
0: Well, you better clean
1: it. I'll have to see if it's down the road still.
0: All right, or you got to clean the back of your trunk out, because we got to put the cooler in there.
1: I know, the cooler.
0: Oh, did you pick up the tent?
1: Yeah.
0: All right.
1: I just need to buy a tarp for it, because it didn't come with
0: I think I have a tarp.
1: Because it didn't come with a fly type thing on top.
0: Right, right.
1: I paid $30 for this, and it's an eight person tent.
0: That's not bad.
1: No.
0: Not bad at all.
1: No. Especially at such a short time notice, you know what I mean?
0: Right, yeah, we do. We have a short time. All right, well, what I'm going to do is I'm going to play a song, and then we're going to come back, and we're going to call somebody, okay? This song's The Infidels. This is a song. We're going to play the first song on each of our CDs from our local artists. The Infidels started out in Ohio, in Youngstown, Ohio. One of their members, Dave Lisco, he lives in Rochester. But they still play. They've been around since like 1982. They've been around a long time. So we're going to play one of their songs, and we'll be right back. We're on Facebook Live feed if you want to look at our funny faces. And we're going to tell you, if you want tickets, get in it to win it. That's 585. Text us, 585-760-9539. We'll be back in just a little bit after this song.

0: that's the Infidels. They're from that. That CD's from 1982. If you want to see it, the CD, it's on our Facebook Live page on Shaking Up Rochester 106.3 FM. You can see I'm waving it at the video camera there.
1: The video.
0: The
1: waving
0: video.
1: At the video.
0: Video. All right. So let's see what else. Oh, so we want to talk about, we're going to be calling some more people. So why don't we call Cheryl Rhodes? Our friends from Alabama, New York, we're going to be calling them about the data center craziness that happened. We had a good turnout, I thought.
2: Yeah, it was a pretty good turnout.
0: It was for our first protest.
3: Yeah,
0: it was.
4: Hello, Lorraine.
0: Hey, Cheryl.
2: Hey, Cheryl.
4: We're those old people out from the protest line.
0: I know. Did you see the video? Those idiots were writing about us.
4: What the heck? Well, I guess it's because we're the only ones that care.
0: I guess you're right about that. We are the only ones that care. The young people, well, we had two young people there, I think, and they were from here.
2: From Henrietta.
0: Yeah. Oh, from Henrietta. Yeah, they came.
2: Yep.
4: Yeah, one from Henrietta and one from Batavia. And he was like, where's all the young people? I said to him, I don't know. Where are they? Why didn't you bring some more?
2: They're too busy at home playing with the AI. Oh.
4: I guess so, Russell.
2: Yep.
4: They're too busy.
0: Yes. Cheryl, tell everybody the misnomer. They all think these AI center data centers are for our phones, which is not true.
4: No, because you know what? How long have we had cell phones?
0: I know. They can't use their brain.
4: We've had cell phones for decades. So for people to say to me, oh, these AI data centers are so people can use their phone and store their pictures and, you know, again, put a hat on their cat. And it's like, no, people, we're long past that. That, you know, your phones are working fine. And all these new data centers, no, this is strictly for surveillance. This is strictly for storage of the Flock cameras. I mean, that's coming more and more to the forefront about these Flock cameras and where all that data is going. All that data is going to the data centers. And I've been listening to some things about these Flock cameras, and they actually can peg you right down to the way you walk. They can monitor your gait, how you hold your arms, how you hold your shoulders. So there's going to be no denying that that's you. So they say, you know, if you're in the presence of a Flock camera, walk different, walk with a limp, you know, skip, you know, do something to change your gait so that they can't actually figure it out to a T.
0: Wow.
4: So, yeah, this is strictly about surveillance at this point.
0: Yeah.
4: And it's for our Department of Defense. It's for military activity.
0: Well, they one kid was saying it's for, like, China. How is that social credit score? How they have that stuff? They can see you walk across the street or whatever.
4: Yeah.
0: It's more like a 15-minute city kind of nonsense. And
4: here
0: in Monroe County, we're getting Flock cameras. So we need to go protest about that. We're protesting every freaking about something, isn't it? You know?
4: You could protest every day. I mean, that's what our world's turned into. We have no control. We have no privacy. You know, what do these people expect us to do? Just roll over?
0: Yeah, that's what they want.
4: Yeah, it's kind of sad. Well, you know, we're here to tell them we're not rolling over. And, you know, we're going to protest. It's our, you know, it's our right to protest, our right for freedom of speech. And, you know, that's just the way it is. But on a good note, there was a meeting in Tonawanda on Monday, and the town of Lockport in the town of Cambria, Lockport signed on for an 18-month moratorium against data centers. Cambria signed on for a 9-month moratorium on data centers. And the DIGIWDX pulled out their plan to go to North Tonawanda. So the momentum is really moving. It's moving forward. And I think that, you know, the protests, the letter writing, the contacting the governor, which I hope people continue to do to get her to sign the legislative moratorium, and thank her for signing the executive moratorium. But she needs to do more. And so I think as this push, and the momentum is continued, I think we're going to see a huge amount of progress. I'm very hopeful at this point. And as far as our data center proposal here in Alabama, the moratorium, of course, is going to affect that. But also the Sierra Club, on behalf of the Tonawanda Seneca Nation, has filed suit. And so that hit the Supreme Court. So there's a lot of wheels turning. And so it looks like we're headed in the right direction.
0: That's good. Now, did you see also what Alexandria Fasulo put up about the solar panels in Byron?
4: Yes.
0: That's just, they're making that place a disaster area.
4: It is. It is. You know, just to drive through there, it nauseates me. It just gives you this ominous feeling of just this enormous takeover. And it's hard to even look at all of that.
0: And I know it must be, and I feel so bad for all the animals, all the dead animals out there. And this is going to power data centers. That's what they're not telling people.
4: They don't, you know, the thing is too, in this area though, like these last couple of days,

0: the win on that war has already been declared, and they're the winner. And they have a far more intelligent engineers and scientists than we produce here in this country. So, you know, hats off to China, you won.
1: But Cheryl, do you really believe, I mean, I don't know if I even believe any of this, some of the stuff that they talk about China. I mean, I've heard that they have lesser data centers. They have, what, 1 billion people? And they have, what, well, maybe 400 data centers? And they want to build, what, 5,000 or more here in the United States? Is that
0: right? Yeah. And, you know, the thing with China is they have some data centers built, but they haven't put them operational yet. They're waiting to see what the rest of the world is going to be, you know, so to speak, slow to come to the party and see what they have to offer. But, you know, it's a mad race. It's a bubble, unlike the, you know, they say this is going to eclipse the housing bubble and the dot-com bubble. And I think we're looking to roll into a world of hurt in the financial aspect of all of this. I think people are going to lose a lot of money.
1: Yeah, they are. They really are. And I'm pissed that they put the New York State pension into this nonsense.
0: Well, that's another piece of it. And, you know, it's a big worry now for people. And that's where this executive order, you know, hitting the pause button with a capital P, it's allowing more of this information to bubble to the surface. And it's allowing people to get a little more exposure as to what actually is going on. And I think that is what has been needed, because people don't know that, you know, I mean, you know, I said before on the show, you know, Mark and I went door to door doing a survey, whether people in our community were for or against the data center. And there were a good amount of people who didn't even know what a data center was.
1: Yeah, right.
0: So that's what you're up against. You know, you got to educate, you got to inform people, and then, you know, allow them to do their own due diligence. I mean, that's what I ask people to do. Do your own due diligence. Go down the rabbit hole a little bit and see. I mean, I spoke in Tonawanda the Wednesday before the protest, and there was a gentleman, he was irate that his pension funds were going to the equity firm Apollo, and he turned around and came to our protest.
1: Yeah, I'm so, I mean, because
0: you know, when you get out and you talk to people, you kind of can, you know, muster some energy for people to come out and speak out about this and take a stand. But I just don't think that enough of that is happening.
1: No, it's not. I think once people get the momentum that we are protesting, like next month, there'll probably be another one, the National Day of Protest. They'll have another one. So people, look out. Look, we'll be posting about that. So we'll have another day of protesting next month.
0: Yeah, I think it would be a good idea.
1: Yeah.
0: Because we can't take our foot off the gas now.
1: No, we can't.
0: We gotta keep the pressure on, and we got to let these people know, because, you know, Mark Massey, the CEO of GCEDC, gave a statement to the Buffalo News. Oh, we're forging forward. Business as usual. How dumb are you?
1: Yeah, well, we the people, we're sick of being bullied. But Cheryl, we gotta go. We got a lot to do tonight. But thank you.
0: Oh, you're welcome. Take care.
2: Thank you, Cheryl.
0: Take care, Russell. See you next time.
2: Yes, ma'am.
1: All right.
0: All righty. Bye-bye.
1: All right, bye-bye. All right, we're gonna be back after this.

0: All right, we're gonna call Martha Bird, a little old lady that owns a chicken coop. She owns a chicken coop and wanted us to call, which we haven't talked to her. We haven't talked to her. Oh, well, I guess, I tried to call. I guess she didn't, I guess I'll have to wait on that one.
1: She might have flew the coop.
0: She might have flew the coop. That's right. Well, we'll have to call her later. All right, we're going to call Natalie. Natalie is, she is the lady that runs the Brantley Hill Jam out in Sotus, New York. So we're going to call her and find out what is the whole deal with this. Oh, no, wait a minute. Oh, Martha Bird, we just called you, and now you're telling me to call you. Okay, look it. People, get your act together here. You want me to call you, then you don't answer the phone. Is this Martha Bird?
2: Hi, sweetheart.
0: Oh, hi there.
2: Howdy do, sweetums. It's so nice to talk with you again.
0: Yes, I haven't talked to you in like about, 5 years. I'm surprised you're still alive.
1: Oh, my God.
2: Yeah, I'm still alive, honey. I'm still working on this chicken farm, plucking feathers out of dead chickens. And it's how I make a living. And it brings in some money for me so I could go out on dates. And, I haven't gone out on one for a long time. I'm single. I'm looking for a nice man. But anyway, how are you?
0: I'm fine. I'm just wondering how you're going on a date. Where? I don't even know where your farm is.
2: Oh, it's in Union Corners area. Yeah, not too far away. And it smells like the country out there. But I really like the smell of the manure and the smell of the chickens and stuff. I'm used to it, I'm happy out there, but a little lonely. Yeah.
0: Well, I can send a man out there for you. Russell, you want to go visit Martha?
2: I'm 42 years old, and I love one, and I have long black hair, if you could tell them, and I can bench press 200 pounds on my weekdays, and I can do about 50 push-ups, and I love wrestling with men, so I'm a good wrestler, too.
1: Well, I'm out of the question. I'm all beat up from the feet up.
2: Oh, I had to tell you, too. I'm in a hula hoop club. We call the Dimpsy Doo Hula Chicks. And I am kind of talented. And when I'm hula hooping, I can put this horn between my toes and I can honk it. And, and I think the men are attracted to that kind of a thing, I think. Well,
0: Will that attract you, Russell? Will that attract you, Russell?
2: Yeah, I think they like it,
1: Honking your horn is going to bring in the hunks.
0: Did you hear him there?
2: Yeah. No, what did he say?
0: Here.
1: Honking your horn is going to bring in the hunks.
2: Oh! Yeah, well, I'm hoping so, because I'm always looking for chicken hawks, because I don't want them near my chickens, they'll grab them by the neck and they'll pick them up, and then they're done with. So I was going to say, honey, I should get my chickens out protesting with the rest of you.
0: Yeah, you should.
1: Yeah, because there's too many chickens that's sitting at home talking too much smack.
0: Yeah. Bring out some real chickens. Yeah. Don't do more.
1: We got real chickens out here to have more pride than you guys that's sitting at home.
2: He's funny. Is he single?
0: Yeah, he's single.
1: I'm single, but I'm not looking for no relationship. I got to deal with myself.
0: You'll come in next protest. I'll introduce you to him.
2: I know, there's a lot of humdingers out there of men, so I have to make sure the ones that would be attracted to me don't mind if I hula hoop and honk the horn with between my toes. So
0: I don't think he'll mind. So, hey, do you want to come to the Fireside Festival? You want me to put your name in for tickets for this Saturday's Fireside Festival?
2: Yeah, sure. Oh my goodness, I'd love that. And I can ask my Uncle Friend if I can have the day off from plucking feathers. He owns a manure farm and a chicken barn.
0: Okay.
2: And I can ask him.
0: Well, let me ask you this. Can you travel? Because it's down in Watkins Glen. It's like 2 hours away, the Saturday.
2: Well, he has a truck. Uncle Front has a truck. I actually fell out of it. He was driving, and I fell out onto the road a few weeks ago. And so I won't ride in the back anymore, but I'll ride in this cab. I think he wouldn't mind.
0: Okay.
2: Yeah.
0: All right. All right, Martha, I gotta let you go. We got a lot of people to call.
2: All right, sweet. I'm saying, give the man my number if he likes. I'm 250 pounds, but I'm working at it.
0: Okay.
2: So, you know,
0: all right, I'll give him your number.
2: Love you. Love you all.
0: Love you too.
1: See ya.
2: All right.
0: Bye-bye.
2: Bye.
0: Bye.
2: Bye.
0: All right, that's Martha Bird, everybody. Woo-hoo! All right, we're going to go on to our next song, and when we come back, we're going to call somebody else. So stay tuned, everyone. Stay tuned. This song is perfect. Buckets of Rain. It's raining out, isn't it now? Or it's going to be raining out?
1: Maybe a little. It is.
0: This is Phil Dollard. You can catch him at the Biltmore Lounge. Usually he's there playing, and this is Buckets of Rain, everybody. Look on our Facebook Live feed, and you can see this wonderful CD.

0: right, that was Phil Dollard. Phil Dollard, Suitcase Blues. It's a CD, and that was called Buckets of Rain. And you could catch him at the Biltmore tonight. It's open mic night tonight.
1: Oh, man, I want to go, but I don't.
0: We're too tired. We can't go tonight, but it starts at 8 o'clock till whenever. But we usually go down there, but tonight we can't because we have so much stuff going on.
1: Yeah, well,
0: we have too much things to go on.
1: No, not the plus the fact that I ate those tortillas last night or whatever they are.
0: Whatever they are.
1: Oh, my God.
0: Well, I got to go to the Hemlock Fair tomorrow. And then Thursday I'm going to the Geneseo Jam down at the Wadsworth Mansion with Adriana Noon is playing and some other guy, Ray somebody. And that should be interesting.
1: Are you going to the Hemlock tomorrow?
0: Yeah, Hemlock tomorrow. You want to go?
1: What time are you going there?
0: Oh, I don't know yet. I don't know yet. We'll figure it out. But if you want to go, you got to let me know because I was going to ride down with my friends, Glenn, my Army buddy, Glenn, and his wife, Sherry. But you have to let me know. You have to let me know, like tonight.
1: I probably won't, to be honest with you. I got a physical therapy in the morning, so I'll probably stay late tomorrow for work.
0: Oh, because I wanted to leave around 4 if that was possible, but if you can't, then I understand, but...
1: Well, the problem is I got physical therapy at 9, and I definitely want to make up the hours.
0: You're going to miss the daredevil drivers. They got cars that are jumping over things.
1: Really?
0: Yes! It's going to be fun.
1: Oh, maybe you can stop one of them and I can take the car and do it myself.
0: Yeah, there you go. And then Owaka, Edge of Owaka, they're going to be playing at 8 o'clock. So, I don't know. I think you should come. You're going to miss a good time.
1: I know, but I only got $50 left for the week.
0: Oh, come on. You better get some more money then because you're going to need money for Saturday. You're going to need money for Saturday.
1: Oh, I'm getting money for Saturday.
0: So you better.
1: I'm working, so I get paid on Friday.
0: Well, then,
1: the only problem is most of my money went towards, getting a little bit of food here and there, gas.
0: Yeah, we know your sob story.
1: I got a new apartment, at least.
0: Yes, he did. He finally got a new apartment, everybody. Yes, he did. All right, well, we're going to call somebody else now.
1: We're going to call Ghostbusters.
0: That's right. We're going to call Natalie from SOTUS, New York. She's going to tell us about the Brantling Hill Jam, which I've never heard of this place until just recently. It's in SOTUS, New York. I didn't even know they had a ski slope in SOTUS. Did you?
2: Me either.
0: Yeah, that's my first. We'll have to ask her about that. Let's see. We'll call Natalie up and see what the deal is. I hope she remembers that I'm calling her.
3: Hello?
0: Natalie, you're on the air.
3: Hi, Lorraine. How are you?
0: Great.
1: Hi, Natalie.
0: And it's Russell.
3: Hi, Russell.
0: So we're calling you. We were just talking that we never even knew there was a ski slope out in SOTUS.
1: Where are you hiding it at?
0: Yeah.
3: Well, SOTUS is kind of mystical. Lots of places to hide.
0: Yeah, tell us, where is it?
3: So, SOTUS is about 45 minutes west of Rochester. So, it's kind of like smack east. I lied, it's east. So, it's like smack dab in the middle of Rochester and Syracuse, right, like on Lake Ontario, like SOTUS Point Beach and stuff is like right in that area.
1: Going down 104.
0: Yeah.
3: Yes, exactly.
1: Yep.
0: It's at 4015 Fish Farm Road.
1: Fish farm.
3: Yes, it's like way out in the middle of nowhere, which is perfect for a festival. You know, no noise ordinance. We've got like quiet room. We've got 36 acres to work with. So Brantling Hill Jam, which is previously known as Brantling Bluegrass Festival, which is like a 17-year run festival that concluded last year. They did their last year and we took it over and turned it into Brantling Hill Jam, so it was a little bit more inclusive of like all sorts of music. So we've got 16 bands from Rochester, Newark, Ithaca, Syracuse, all over.
0: Well, tell us some of the name of those bands.
3: Okay, so let me think. We've got the Movers from Newark, which are one of my personal favorites. I've been working with them forever. We've got Folk Faces are our headliner, Good Weather String Band, Sutton String Band, Brian Thomas and the Strikes out of Syracuse, Mustard Tigers, Kelia and the Koi Dogs, Virgil's Lantern, New Planets from Ithaca, Dirt Turtles, New Sip City, Old World Warblers, Cool Kids, Champ, which is a wicked jam band from Oswego area, Cast Iron Cowboys, and I think that's all of them.
0: Yeah, we're going to be playing one of their CDs next. Cast Iron Cowboys.
3: That's amazing.
0: Yeah.
1: Plus, we already know the Mustard Tigers and Dirt Turtles.
0: Yeah, we know.
3: Everybody should know them.
1: Oh, yeah. Especially Dirt Turtles. They were pretty good.
0: Oh, yeah. They are. They're all good. Yeah, they're all good bands. Somewhere. She's got a lot of good bands. Like, yeah. Yeah,
3: it's a good lineup where it's stacked. So we're super excited to have them. We've got a lot of like activities planned for the weekend. It's super family friendly and family oriented. I'm a mom, but I like live music. And sometimes managing both of those things can be difficult. So it's you can get a weekend pass, but kids 12 and under are free. And we've got like bounce houses of multiple different sizes. We've got mushroom hunts, rock painting, tie-dye classes, and then there's four different food trucks, different vendors. We've got a pond for fishing, lots of activity, lots of room to move around.
0: Sounds like fun. And you can even bring your doggy, you said.
1: I'm still trying to figure out where you hit the hill for skiing.
3: Definitely.
0: Yeah, definitely. So where can people get the information? What's your website?
3: So it's a lot of it is on the Brantling Hill Jam Facebook. The business is called Brantling Ski and Snowboard Center. So that is another social that you can look up, or Brantling.com. And then all of the tickets are sold through Eventbrite. So if you search on there, it's there as well.
0: All right. See, people, this is a good opportunity to go, especially families, because the families always get gypped out because they can never really go anywhere. But this is family fun, like Natalie said. Bring all the kids, the doggies, whatever.
1: Yeah. Have you ever reached out to the Rochester Rock Academy for having kids come out there and do singing?
3: No, but I most definitely would. I would love that so much, especially in the winter when we have all of our ski clubs and stuff. So we're also a functional ski center.
1: That, I mean, you're doing it with kids. I think that would be something nice to show the younger generation. Be like, hey, look what these kids are doing. This is something you can do yourselves too, if you're interested, you
3: absolutely.
1: Know?
3: Absolutely. That's a wonderful idea.
0: Yeah, definitely. Definitely for sure. All right. Well, Natalie, we're going to be telling people all about this festival too. This is going to be going on in August 13th, 14th, 15th, and 16th. Camping also. So people can't beat a deal like this. What are the tickets for the whole shebang? How much?
3: So general admission for the whole weekend is $120 plus camping.
0: That's great. That's a good deal.
1: Yeah, it is.
0: Definitely is,
1: people. And she said camping again.
0: Yes.
1: Yeah, we got that tent, Lorraine. And it's not that far away.
0: I know. Because we're going to the Fireside Festival this Saturday, so we got our tent for that one.
3: Yeah, I heard that's a good one. Yeah.
1: You should come.
0: Yeah, come on down. Well, she runs a farm. She probably can't get away.
1: That's all right. We all need time for ourselves. That's the problem with blue-collar people. No matter what they work on, they still don't take time for themselves.
0: That's true. So, Natalie, how long have you been running this farm here?
3: I don't run a farm. I run the ski center.
1: You had me thinking it was a farm,
3: I worked there since I was 14. So probably about 15 years, just part-time. And then I just in the last year, after I had my son, started working there full-time because it's such a family-friendly place that it's really, really flexible with hours and things like that. So I do all of their music and booking because we're open as a functional bar and restaurant the rest of the time. So the venue is able to kind of be checked out before the festival happens. But I've been doing it full time for about a year.
0: Wow. Sounds like a fun time to me.
1: Yeah, I think it's the place we and you might have to go to.
0: That's
1: just
0: right.
1: Check it out to get some food and stuff, you know?
0: Yeah, we will. We'll be checking it out.
3: Yeah, definitely.
0: All right. All right, Natalie. Well, thank you very much. We'll be talking. talking
3: Thank
0: to you,
3: you
0: soon.
3: Thank you, guys.
1: Thank you, Natalie.
3: Yes. All right. Have a great night.
1: Oh, you
0: and,
1: too.
0: And repeat Fridays, 9 to 11 a.m.
3: Perfect.
0: Okay. All right. Bye-bye.
3: Thank you.
0: Bye-bye. All right, everybody, check them out. We're going to be posting all their information on our Facebook page, Shaking Up Rochester. So all the information for that one, too. All right. Okay. Well, we're going to play something else next, I guess. This band, what did I throw in here already? Oh, the Cast Iron Cowboys. Yes, we're going to put them in, and then we'll be back in a few minutes. This is Edge of a Knife.

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0: And we're going to call Brian from Grace Music Management. He's going to tell us the great shows this week, what's going on. He's going to tell us where he's going. Yay, Brian. Hey.
1: How you doing?
0: We're doing great. We're just playing music, talking to people. I don't know if you heard Martha Byrd. Wasn't that lady a hoot? I don't know if you heard her.
1: I didn't get a chance to. I was working on my flight that I'm supposed to get tonight. So I came outside because I knew you were going to call. I said, I know there's somebody going to call me, Seven. I just don't know who.
0: Oh, please.
1: And I'm like, I know who it is.
0: You know who.
1: So how are you guys doing tonight?
0: We're doing great.
1: I'm glad
0: you're having a good time. How are you doing? Are you, I'm surprised you don't have jet lag.
1: We were in Ohio, Pennsylvania, and New Hampshire this week.
0: Oh, and I want to go to New Hampshire.
1: It's good.
0: Yeah.
1: Music's good. I'm glad for, you know, all your artists out there in Rochester, because they're, you know, you got all these festivals coming up. You got the Steel Rail coming up this weekend. That's a great festival.
0: That's a Fairport?
1: Yeah, Steel Rail. Yep, that's a Fairport.
0: Okay.
1: Yep.
0: Okay. Who's playing there? Is that Justin Swank and some?
1: It's a lot of people. They actually got Last Lap, buddies of mine that are playing there. They're at 4 o'clock at the TJ Ryan's outdoor stage.
0: Okay.
1: There's just so many people. I don't even need to list them, because that's where everybody needs to be this weekend, because, you know, outdoor, you know, free entertainment. You can't beat Rochester for that.
0: Yeah, we're gonna be at the Fireside Festival. Welcome, Glenn.
1: That's going on too with my buddy Daryl Worley.
0: Yes, Daryl. We couldn't get a hold of him. Oh, we're gonna be calling Nicholas Stark though. We're gonna call him after you.
1: Yeah. I did talk to his tour manager. He just wasn't available. He just wasn't with her to call. That was the only reason why. So, that's good. Hey, I just wanted to say this to you. So, Lorraine, you would remember because of your young, youthful heart age. I went to Thursday night. I got the chance to go back to your awesome venue, Fanatics. Say it again.
0: Lima.
1: You say it.
0: Lima.
1: Yes. I don't say Lima. I want to say Lima.
0: Right.
1: And that place is so fantastic. It's very specific, you know, sit down listening room. But I got a chance to go back and see this guy's name, Steve Fobert. And when I was young, he sang there's a song called Romeo's Tune. It's really nice to be able to listen to music and have it take you to a place and a feeling in time. You know, it's music's so healing or not healing. But Fanatics is just really, it's an incredible place. I want to thank the owners for their hospitality. It was nice. Aaron Winters was out there. I got to see Aaron. A good friend of mine, Lori, came out with me to see the show. It was really nice. I really appreciate as I travel, how amazing the artists are in your area and just Rochester in general.
0: Yeah, definitely. There's always something going on, that's for sure. And now we're going to
1: check. There's always a riffraff going on with you guys.
0: I know. And now we're going to go to Brantline Hill that we never knew about. Have you ever heard of Brantline Hill?
1: I can't
0: talk it.
1: Yep.
0: Can't say.
1: Yep.
2: You have, and you've been hiding it from us all this time.
0: I know.
1: Oh, you guys know where everything is. You're being sneaky about it.
0: No. There's some festivals we were just new on the festival tour again. This year is our first, it's our first time really going to a lot of festivals. Last year we went to some, but this year we're going to more.
2: Yeah. Mm-hmm.
1: And I know, just because of some inside information, there's actually two more coming next year.
0: What, two new festivals?
1: Two more festivals. Yeah, I don't know if they're gonna make it all in one.
0: Wow.
1: Or they're gonna make it a 2-day, but it's gonna be country one and then rock and metal on the other.
0: Oh wow.
2: Oh, that's cool.
0: Yeah.
1: Which will be really cool.
0: That's gonna be wild. I know.
1: They're trying to bring into your area. It's one of those areas that they're willing to, a lot of these promoters are willing to try to bring something new to the table. Because you're a great test market, because you have so many great people out there that want to come and see live music.
0: Oh, and
1: it doesn't have to be the generic cover crap that everybody else has to hear.
0: Oh, I know. I don't know why people think that that's what we want to hear. I keep hearing that from venues. I'm like, no, we don't want to hear covers. I don't want to hear covers the whole time.
1: No, you know, it's hard, though, because when people are being charged at the door, once you get below Virginia...
0: Yeah.
1: Hearing original music is kind of a given. Up in New York's probably the one of the toughest markets in the country
0: really?
1: For live music. But you have the crowd, like the people who go to Fanatics or, you know, Avon or, you know, all those other places. That Charlotte.
0: Right.
1: You know, those bands, a lot of those guys have a lot of great original music. And, you know, mm-hmm. it's nice to see people playing it up here in Rochester.
0: Yes, definitely.
1: One show I did want to throw out there for all of you, Rock. Who's with you? Who do you got with you today?
0: Oh, Russell.
1: I got one for you. For this Saturday, I think it's this Saturday. Let me see here. It is. Come on, Mr. Phone Open, because I got 30 seconds.
0: Well, he's going to the festival with me.
2: Yeah, I'm going to the festival.
1: When is it, the 25th. When's the 25th?
0: That's Friday.
1: That's Friday, right?
0: Yeah.
1: They have the Sisters of Sabbath and Mothership. It's an all-female tribute to Led Zeppelin and Black Sabbath at Photo City Music Hall.
2: Oh, how much is that?
0: Yeah, how much is that one? $25 probably? Probably about 25.
1: Oh, man. I'll tell you. About 20, it's almost free. Like we're in Mexico. Almost free.
0: Yeah.
1: That's what they say.
2: Yeah.
1: I believe it is. You know what? I can't tell you that, to be honest with you. I'm looking at it. I do not see it right here.
0: They're usually but, $25 at Photo City. Usually.
1: I mean, it's, you know what, though? It's,
0: yeah.
1: Listen, those venues bring in these people.
0: Yeah.
1: It costs them a lot of money. And, you know, if we start losing one, in, like, they're a very important part of the ecosystem that you guys have up there.
0: Oh, yeah, definitely. You know,
1: they work hard. They have, you know, they do 10 shows a day.
0: Oh, I know.
1: You know?
0: I saw a female band probably about 10 years ago that did Led Zeppelin, and they were they still play around, but they're out of New York City. And they still play around, but I don't think they'll ever come back here because whoever booked them, they booked them at some old high school auditorium, and it wasn't very well publicized. So there was maybe about 50 of us. But
1: that hurts when an artist is on the road.
0: Yeah,
1: and they come to do that. I mean, they still get paid, but a lot of people out there don't realize those artists want to, you know, bring their music to bigger crowds, and they can't do it without, you know, people showing up or the promoter properly
0: right.
1: promoting it.
0: Yes, definitely. But yeah, I'll have to send you their info because they're really talented. Like they're all classical musicians, and what they do is phenomenal. I've never seen that. I've never seen a band like this that does Led Zeppelin. I really haven't.
2: Really?
0: No, really. They're better than the guys. They're better. I was really looking at. I'm going, wow. That's
2: something
0: really
2: I'm definitely interested in.
0: Yeah.
1: Because it's different. It's just it's different. That's why.
2: Yeah, and it's not that far. You know,
0: no.
1: Yep.
2: I think or the band. I don't know if you know the band mm-hmm. Overtime.
1: Yeah, I do.
2: You do? Well, last year I paid $100 for meet and greet to go see them. I think that the Montage Music Hall.
0: Mm-hmm.
2: And it's small there, but it was nice. I mean,
0: right.
2: And I love the hell out of them. It's just a different interaction
0: right.
2: with an actual high end singer and stuff like that. And,
1: sure. Sure.
2: They didn't treat you like you're some
0: right.
2: piggy bank. They treated you with love and respect.
1: They
2: come out there
1: and
2: talk to you, you know?
1: With meet and greets, you know, the big country national guys do those, but it usually goes to their fan club. And, you know, you can only do usually they're limited to 18 to 20 tickets because, you know, a lot of people don't understand. These guys have probably been on the road all day coming from another venue from 3 days ago. And I've been up on stage, they're sweaty. They don't want to stand around you being all sweaty and that. And, you know, they might want to just go back to the bus and sleep.
0: Yeah.
1: So, you know, if they're going to charge you $100, it should never happen. You know, don't expect a whole lot out of it. You know, and I always say, try not to meet your favorite singers. Because if you meet them and get to know them, you know what? You may not like them.
2: I mean, I like Overtime.
1: It's the truth. It's God's honest truth.
0: Yeah,
1: you never know.
0: I understand.
2: And
1: the persona, you know, my mom thinks, and she's probably right. She thinks Marshall Dillon on, you know, Gunsmoke was like, he had to be a great guy. Well, he probably had to be a great guy. But, you know, some of the personas that are out there now, they're not who they are. They're on that way on stage. And that's it.
2: Yep.
0: Gotcha.
2: Overtime,
1: so, anyways,
2: he's definitely good, though.
1: It was great talking to you.
0: Yes. Nice
2: all right.
0: talking
1: great
0: to you, Brian.
1: Have an awesome weekend. Sorry, I can't go with you this weekend, but I'll be back around as summer slows down here a little bit.
0: All right. Maybe we can see you at the Brantline Hill Jam then.
1: When is that?
0: That's August 13, 14, 15, 16.
1: Yeah, you know what? I'm going to be in town that weekend.
0: All right. Well, there you go.
2: Oh, come on down.
1: And I will see you on a party with the rocking crew.
0: Okay.
2: All right.
1: All right, guys. You have a good weekend.
2: All right. You too.
0: All right.
1: Love you.
0: Bye-bye. Bye, Brian. Bye-bye. All right. We're going to listen to Jason Bean. He was on here about a month ago. And we're going to play one of his songs called Calling Up to Heaven off of his special edition Jason Bean album. Here's a picture of him on Facebook if you can see him.

0: All right, that was Jason Bean, everybody. Jason Bean plays the human condition that consists of usually Jeremy Button and Xander and other fine musicians. But you can find his CD if you look at our Facebook Live page. I'm holding it up. You can find it on Spotify. Just Google Jason Bean, B-E-I-N-G, just how it sounds. All right, Russell, we're going to call Nicholas Stark. We're going to find out some more what's going on with this Fireside Festival.
1: Yeah, I'm anxious.
0: I know. We're going to find out more. Nicholas, hello? Hey.
2: Hey, how are
1: you? Hi, Nicholas.
0: Yeah, you're on the air with Russell and Lorraine.
2: So pleasure to be here.
0: Hey, I haven't seen you in a long time. So you're going to be at the Fireside Festival. Now, is this your first performance there or second or...?
2: Yeah, so it's a brand new thing for us. The promotional group for this I've known through many years at the local dirt races actually, and we encountered each other last year, and he told me about what he was building, and we kind of knew we had to be a part of it. They've done an amazing job putting it together and promoting it, and. And it's not an easy task, especially, you know, with life happening and insist on your advertising grind. You know, you don't want to seem too annoying and too over the top. But yeah, they've done an amazing job with it and putting it out there. And so I'm really excited to be there, and especially on a, you know, hopefully what's going to be a great weather day. There's an awesome lineup, and it's just nice to be included in that.
0: Yes, definitely. I see that Peyton Clark's going to open at noon. What time do you think you'll be on?
2: I believe we are on around, we're going to be on right around like 1 o'clock.
0: Oh, so right after her.
2: Yeah, we should be around 1 or 1:30, I believe it is. There's a couple groups before us. I know Peyton's playing the Gilmer Girls. Tank Bennett, Taylor Made, and of course the headliner Gerald Worley. So there's a pretty killer lineup actually.
0: Yeah, I know. There's so many that we I have it on the poster board, but I don't have it with me.
1: Oh, wait a minute.
0: Yes. Oh, we can go to the firesidefestival.com. Duh, that's the website. Huh? Hello.
2: Yeah, exactly. Yeah. Exactly. Yes. If you need to know, you just go there 100%.
0: Yes, Russell's looking. Yeah, we're camping overnight, so we're going to be down there.
1: Yeah, you should camp.
0: Yeah, are you camping down there? Or you live down there.
2: I am not. So I'm sort of, it's sort of my direction. I'm
0: you're in Cortland.
2: Kind of near Cortland.
0: Yeah, you're near Cortland. Okay.
2: Yeah. So I'll be going for a bit during the day, and then I do have a gig later in the night. So I'll stay as long as I can, and then I gotta turn head to the next one.
0: Okay. So Nicholas Stark and the Dudes. Now, where are you guys playing all this summer? Can you give me some places where you're going?
2: Vernon Downs Casino, Vernon Downs is Vernon, New York, Rivers Casino, Schenectady, Coleman's Pub in Syracuse, kind of all over the map. We're a conglomeration of a handful of different members. Two of our members are out. They live out towards Albany, actually. You got myself. I'm Cortland area fiddle players near Newfield, a couple different drummers, one's by me, one's in the North Country. So
0: you're all over the place.
2: We got the entire state covered for the most part.
0: I know, we were talking about how cheap this festival is, and they're going to have dollar pickles even.
2: I did not know about dollar pickles, but I'm not against it.
0: Dollar potato chips and dollar Tostitas and free water and free popcorn. I'm like, wow, this is great. And $4 beers.
1: Yeah. Oh,
2: wow. Yeah, it's pretty good. Yeah. Considering how much everything else costs currently, that's you can't really beat that. And they, you know, when they put it together, they had that in mind. I think they wanted to make a cost-effective but entertaining, concert lineup. And one of my side jobs is actually concert promotion and whatnot. So I know how hard it is to put something together and actually make it so that it is cost efficient for the consumer and also, you know, for an event, you know, for a promoter and a business to actually make money on it as well, or even break even and successful is really tough.
0: Yeah, it is tough.
2: I mean, how much is going on around the entire area? You got the amphitheaters everywhere. CMAC, you got Syracuse, you got SPAC, you got there's stuff happening every day, pretty much.
0: Right.
2: So.
1: CMAC.
0: Yeah.
1: $4 for a bottle of water.
0: Yeah, they want $10-$12 for a beer. Yeah, we like these little festivals. We're more about promoting the little festivals. We like them. So that we're about that, you know, because first of all, they're cheaper and you can afford them.
1: No more going to the store to get a $6 bag of chips that it used to be a quarter and have 90% of it air.
0: Well, thanks, Nick. And we'll probably see you there because we're going to be leaving Saturday morning. So we'll see you there.
2: Absolutely. I'll treat you guys each to a pickle if you don't mind.
1: All right.
0: Thanks. We'll get you a beer.
2: sounds good.
1: Hey, I'm not pregnant. Pickle and beer does not sound good.
2: Hey, listen, man. I'm not here to judge, but a dollar pickle's a dollar pickle, you know?
1: Hey.
0: All right,
1: man.
0: Thanks.
1: See ya.
2: Thank you, guys.
0: All right, bye-bye.
2: See you there.
0: Bye-bye.
1: That guy's funny. I like him.
0: Yeah, he's funny.
1: He's a good guy.
0: All right, we're going to play some from the Mustard Tigers. My favorite song, Train Kid.

0: Buster Tigers. Love that group out of Naples, New York. Get their CD. They're on YouTube. I don't even know why they're not famous yet. They got the look. They got the CD. They got everything, really. They're a really good sounding band.
1: Yeah, they are.
0: Yeah, I love those guys. They're going to be Geneseo Wadsworth. I think they're going to be there at the end of August, too. They're going to be there. So, yeah. We're going to call Drew Kiddo and the Blackouts. They're an independent touring band from Ithaca, New York. And they have a new song out called Black Widow. And I'm going to have to play that. But Russell's going to talk to Drew. He's calling him now. You got it on speaker?
1: I will.
0: Okay. We're going to call Drew now. Drew, if you're listening, that's Russell's phone. He might be thinking it's my phone.

0: Ace.
1: All right, are we on air right now?
0: Yeah. Yes, sir.
1: Okay, so don't curse or...
2: No, no cursing.
0: No cursing. We don't believe in that.
2: We got to be good boys.
1: Yeah, we got the whole band here, minus Johnny. But yeah, basically, we got this new single called Black Widow. We're trying to pump up and put out, and it's one of our best songs we've ever put together so far. And yeah, man, it deserves to be hyped up. So that's what we're doing.
0: Yeah. You guys sound, all of your songs, I love your whole songs. I love all your outfits. I love the whole band. You guys are really good.
1: Oh, thank you so much. Yeah, we get a lot of love up in Rochester, and I appreciate, we appreciate it all, honestly.
0: Are you guys going to be able to make it to the Full Moon open mic August 18th? Are you going to come up?
1: Not the Full Moon open mic, but we're playing the Full Moon Festival in a town I can't pronounce.
0: Oh, Honeyoy.
1: Yeah, Honeyoy, yeah.
0: So you're not going to come here? Oh, man.
2: That just means they need to come down Saturday.
0: Yeah, I know.
1: Well, we got the big thing going on August 16th in Fairport. We're playing that Hoochinanny Festival.
0: Right. Well, can Can one or two of you come and play an acoustic set?
1: Well, maybe. We might have to maybe think about that.
0: Yeah, I just need one or two. Yeah, it's an open mic. I can't have a whole band. I just need a couple of guitars.
1: Okay. We'll try to check that out. In the meantime, I'm glad you guys are the first ones to play Black Widow.
0: Woohoo!
2: All right.
1: And so that's pretty special. I really appreciate you guys taking an interest in our new song.
0: Yeah, I listened to it today at work. I was like, "Wow, this is wild." I've been watching all your videos. I've been watching you guys all over. You guys look like you've been having a fun time. You sound like you're tired. You must be having too much fun.
1: I know I always sound tired. We're actually in the studio right now recording another song called Barn Burning. And I just got done laying down a whole acoustic thing, and I think I need another beer.
2: I need one when I get home, but y'all need to, you musicians in this world today need to start taking time for yourselves, too, and make sure you take care of your voices and stuff, because you lose your voice, it's not going to be any good, you know? A lot of you musicians do that.
1: I don't really know how to do that. I can't sing really anyway, so...
3: I don't know what you're talking about.
0: He could play a good mandolin, though, I'll tell you. That's for sure.
3: I play bass. I don't really need to sound that good vocally.
0: Oh, okay. You don't. All right.
2: Well, that's all right. I'm on the radio, so I don't need to look good either. So every time I look in the mirror, my reflection runs...
1: Yeah,
3: I totally have a face for radio as well.
2: Man, we got to hang out. That sounds, we've got some jokers. That sounds good.
0: That's right. Johnny's been on here before. He was here with, I forgot, who were you here with last time? I can't remember now.
1: Johnny's not here, but he was out there with Dirt Turtles.
0: Dirt Turtles. Oh, that's right. I forgot.
2: Dirt Turtles. Oh, my God. I love that band, too.
0: Yeah, we love all you guys. You guys are really good bands everywhere, I'll tell you. It's a lot of this.
1: Thank you. Thanks. What? Yeah, we try, man. And honestly, you know, this isn't the world's easiest job.
0: No.
1: It's a lot of hard work, and, you know, we're trying to get good at it. You know, because it's not just about recording a song and showing it to your friends. It's like you got to treat it kind of, I don't know, a little bit more serious or something. And kind of, we're trying to take the bus around America and grow our fan base. You know what I mean?
2: Yeah.
1: One trip at a time, one song at a time, baby steps, baby.
0: Okay. Well, how did you come up with this song, Black Widow?
1: Oh, yeah, good question. I think it's just, you know, we've all known for not being able to curse. We've all known someone that's not so good. They just pretend like they're all righteous on the outside, but deep inside, they kind of just want to ruin your life.
0: Oh, yeah, yeah.
1: And it's kind of like that. There's, it

0: It could be about anything, but it's just, people try to suck the life out of you, and it's real easy to recognize sometimes, and you just you're able to they get found out, basically.
1: Calling out.
0: Yeah. So it goes out to all those people that think they think they're pulling a wool over our eyes, but I could see right through you.
2: Okay, well, there we
3: Yeah.
2: go. I'm gonna start. I started right now. It's nice talking to you guys. We're gonna
0: All
2: play it
0: right,
2: right
0: are we gonna play
2: now.
0: the song right now?
3: Yep, we're
2: Yep,
3: gonna
2: here
3: play
2: we
3: right now.
2: go. I'm pressing
0: Black Widow coming
2: the
0: out. Hey, it's gonna be out July 31st, baby.

0: first. We are lucky to have that song. We're the first ones to play it here on Shaking Up Rochester, 106.3 FM. This is Lorena Love and Russell Kelly, and we're here. And that was Drew Kiddo and the Blackouts, Black Widow.
1: It was a good song.
0: Yeah, it was.
1: It's easy listening, too, and
0: yeah.
1: Everything, you know.
0: Yeah, it's like it's a great Halloween song.
1: Yeah.
0: Woo! We might have to put that in one of our skits, our Halloween skits. Or something. I don't know. I've got to think of something here. All right, people. We're going to be drawing for the Fireside Festival tickets soon. So you only got like 10 minutes left. So if you want to get in on the Fireside Festival, that's Saturday, July 25th, free tickets we have. We need you to text us at 760-9539. I'll say it again one more time. That's 585-760-9539. If you want tickets, please text me now. You got 10 minutes left. Hurry up. Okay. Yes, the tickets are $35 online and $45 at the door. So like we were saying, Russell and I were saying how cheap this is. This is cheap for a festival. And the refreshments, too.
1: And you can
0: cheap.
1: Camp, so if you're afraid of driving so far, you don't have to worry. Bring a tent, sleep in your car, have a good time, listen to some good country music, get away from life for a little bit.
0: Yeah, just jam out. It's from 12 to 10 p.m., so you can, you know, you don't have to stay all day. You can leave, go home if you have to. We're not, you know, going to hold you hostage, you know, but hey, we understand. We understand. All right, we got to call Xander, our sound man. He says he's playing somewhere. He's going to be playing somewhere. I forget where he told me, but...
1: Somewhere
0: over
1: there.
0: Da, da, da. I know, I should remember everybody's phone number, you know. Here we go. Xander, our sound guy. He's off tonight. He's going to be doing sound next week for Hot Wire Bluegrass will be on next week.
1: Here?
0: Yeah.
1: Oh, sweet.
2: Hello.
0: Hey, Xander, there you are. Xander,
2: hey,
0: where are you playing? Where are you going to be playing? With who and what? Tell us the whole story.
2: All right. I'm always happy to be back on Shaking Up Rochester. So, friend of the show, Gavin from High Pines. He's played with me and Donnie a few times.
1: Oh, yeah. I remember them.
2: Gavin and I are going to be playing at the Cottage Hotel Friday night. Just the two of us doing a little duo thing, trading off songs and playing some lead guitar for each other. Should be a lot of fun. I think we're going to be the High Pines Cowboys for the night.
0: Oh, there you go. Why don't you guys take a couple pictures of yourselves with some cowboy hats on?
2: Yeah, I should meet up with him.
0: What time is it start?
2: We're going to start at 8, probably wind up going from like 8 to 10, probably like 10:30 if we're just having a good time. And we usually do down there. It's a fun crew.
0: Definitely is. Do you know anybody that we're doing the contest for the Fireside Festival? Tell them to text me if they want tickets.
2: Okay. Yeah, we'll do. Yeah, well, the Fireside Festival.
1: Or just come yourself.
0: Yeah.
2: Yeah, all right.
0: He's busy. Now, remember, next Tuesday we're having the Hot Wire Bluegrass, so you have to be here.
2: Yeah, no, I'm looking forward to it.
0: Oh, you got to call Steve. Make sure you call him.
2: Yeah.
0: What'd you call tonight?
2: I'm on top of it.
0: Call me after the phone with me.
2: I just wanted to mention for Gavin, the High Pines, their big show for the summer, August 29th. It's called The Function. That's with a K.
0: Yes.
2: They're a funk band. It's at the Sugar Mountain Performing Arts Center. Tickets are $25. That includes food and camping and music from Count Blastula, Pocket Ship, and, of course, High Pines.
0: Oh, yeah.
2: You can buy tickets online at highpines.space.
1: $25 and camping again. And it's High Pines.
0: I have to go to the Full Moon Festival. You could go to that one, but Xander and I have to go to Full Moon.
1: You see the full moon almost every night. Just look up in
2: the
1: sky.
2: I'll be elsewhere, unfortunately.
0: Yeah, we're going to be elsewhere. You can go, Russell. Bring your gang. Xander and I, we got to go to Full Moon. That's out in Honeyway.
1: Oh, yeah. You're going to have to text me the information. Yeah. I'm coming.
2: That's a nice problem to have as a music fan in Rochester. It's just too many choices.
1: I know.
0: There's just too many. Yeah. You know, we can't be there all at once because they're pretty. It's a good jaunt away from each other.
2: Yeah. But, I'll be there all day with Donnie. And Turkey Blaster Omega is doing a set, so that'll be a good time.
0: Yeah, aren't you guys playing somewhere this week? I thought you guys were playing somewhere or next week or somewhere. You're playing somewhere. I just saw an ad for it.
2: All right. Let me catch up on where I'm playing. Okay, tomorrow night, I'm playing with Ohio Jake and the Porch Rabbits at the Biltmore Lounge. We always love our friends at the Biltmore.
0: Yes.
2: Friday at the Cottage with Gavin, the High Pines Cowboys. Next Friday with the Drowning Cowboys at the Cottage, 8 to 10. Hanging out there a lot lately.
0: Yeah, so. You guys seem to. Well, you guys are a good band. They probably love you. That's why they keep having you there.
2: Yeah, it's a lot of fun. August 8th, the next one I have is asking about Tricky Blaster. It'll be at the Bud Jar, August 8th, right in the city.
0: Oh, okay.
1: I've been wanting to go to that place.
2: That's our next set. And I'm going to be doing double duty. I'm going to be playing with Jason Bean in the Human Condition earlier that day, so.
0: Yeah, we just played a couple of his CDs already.
2: Oh, great. Yeah. He does his recordings with Aaron Lip, and they always come out dynamite.
0: Definitely. He's amazing. It's like, Xander, we got to get a CD for Xander.
1: I know, right? He's here, and he never leaves a CD. That's a shame on you.
0: He doesn't have one. We got to get
2: one. No, the Drowning Cowboys, we got to get a kick. It means someone gave us a kick in the butt to get done with our recordings.
0: Yes, please do.
2: Yeah.
0: You guys are pretty famous.
2: But but as for right now, you just got to catch us live. Just follow us on Facebook, and we're posting all the time about our upcoming sets and wherever I pop up.
0: Yeah, you pop up everywhere. He's everywhere. He's a this banner, that banner. Well,
1: that's the other hard thing. There's all these festivals, but also you got all these great bands, and it's like, who do you go to? Who do you go see? Where? What?
0: I know. Sometimes you got to go band hopping. We've done that before.
1: And then the prices are starting to make you want to go. $25, camp, and food. Yeah. What? You can't go to McDonald's and you spend $25 for food.
2: That's a good point.
0: I know. It's true. Now August 4th, are you having the whole High Pines on August 4th here?
2: I believe so. Okay. But I'll be in touch with Gavin. I'll ask him Friday, but I think it's going to be the whole crew.
0: Oh, okay. All right. I'll be at Jesus Christ Superstar. That's where I'll be.
2: Oh, that's right. Yeah, you're gonna leave me to my own devices.
0: Yes, you're gonna be all by yourself. All by yourself. Yes.
2: I'll have my buddy Adam Eamon helping me out with the sound as well. But
0: yes.
2: Yeah.
0: Well, we figured it out. Yeah. We finally figured it out because him and I actually read the directions.
2: Yeah, that's the real secret.
1: Well,
2: all this technical stuff.
1: Yeah. The one I got at the house doesn't have directions. I don't know how to work it.
0: Well, we know how to work it now, so.
2: Yeah.
0: All right, Xander, I'll let you go, and I'll see you next week.
1: Yeah, and don't overwork you guys yourself.
2: Maybe sooner, but I always love being on Shaking Up Rochester, so have a good night, everybody.
0: We love having you. All right, bye, Xander.
1: Bye, Xander.
0: Say hi to your mom and dad.
2: Okay.
0: All right, bye-bye. All
2: right. Bye.
0: Bye. All right, everybody. All right, well, we got like 5 more minutes, people. 5 more minutes till you can enter the contest here. You want to check the phone there, see if anybody's on there that wants to, besides Tony. I think Tony left. Oh, where is everybody tonight? It's like it's weird. It's a weird night. It's like usually, you know, I don't know where everybody is, but yeah. Well, repeat Friday. It's repeat Friday. If you missed this wonderful show from 9 to 11 a.m., you can hear it again But if you really, we're gonna play one more. We're gonna play another CD, and this is the Endless Mountain Derelicts. We're gonna play them, and after that song, we're gonna announce the winner. So come on, people, if you want to get in on the Fireside Festival tickets, please text me at 585-760-9539. Come on, we got two people. All we got is two people entered in this contest. Come on, people.

0: was the Endless Derelicts. That was Justin Swank. Justin, quit swearing. That's a lot of swearing on this CD. I don't like GD. He's cursing himself. But it's a good tune, though. The Devil and Me. I'm scared. What do you think, Russell?
1: Yeah.
0: Yeah. Well, it looks like our winners for tonight is going to be Cheryl and Mark. They won the tickets. So here's their names. We can show it live on Facebook. Here's Mark. It's only two people that entered. I don't know. Here's Cheryl. Okay. There we go. Okay. All right. So why don't we go over what you need to bring at the Fireside Festival?
1: That sounds like a good idea.
0: Let's do that. Let's see. Let me pull that up here. Well, they have, you know what they got? Cause I don't have, did you bring a chairs? We don't have, I have one chair.
1: I can get some chairs.
0: We need chairs. That's one thing you need to get is chairs. We need chairs, and we need, we need water, I guess. Oh, no, it's water's free. I'm sorry. I'm trying to look this up here. I'm trying to find out. They have a thing on firesidefestival.com, what you need to bring. It's a really good checklist. It really is. It's a good checklist, and it has all the prices. Oh, here it is. Activities and events. Wine, garden, and beer tent. Cold drinks and free water and popcorn. Oh, yeah, there's the air guitar contest. It's $500. There you go, Russell. Do air guitar. You win $500. We'll put a wig on you. And
1: we'll just bring my Elvis suit on.
0: Yeah, we'll just put your Elvis. Yeah.
1: Thank you very much.
0: Yeah, there we go. We'll do that. The cornhole in one. Oh my God, it's $25,000 for the hole in one. Cornhole in one tournament. Oh my God, that's a lot of money. That's crazy. That's gonna
1: it's
0: be.
1: It's got you stuttering your words.
0: I know. I can't even. And they're gonna have 50-50 raffles throughout the day. Fireworks, even, and bonfire at the end of the night with a bang. Wow, they got a lot of stuff.
1: Yeah.
0: Know before your arrival. Camping parking lot opens at 7 a.m. Oh, well, I don't think we won't be there at 7. General parking opens at 10 a.m. Festival grounds and vendors open at 11. Live music begins at 12. Music concludes at 10 p.m. The GPS address is 2990 NYE Road, Nye Road, Rock Stream, New York. Festival entrance is on Nye Road. We got to know this stuff. Okay, parking attendants will direct you where to park. Okay, what else? Okay, this is where we need to bring, Russell. We need to bring a cooler with food. It says you can bring outside food if you want, but they have food trucks there. And non-alcoholic beverages. Yeah, you can't bring any alcohol in. But, you know, the alcohol's cheap. It's only $4 a beer.
1: Yeah.
0: So, that's cheap. A blanket, cash, credit or debit card. Your ID, phone with your tickets already downloaded. Well, I already printed our tickets out. Our tickets mm-hmm. are printed out. Sunscreen, sunglasses, hat, comfortable shoes, and a rain jacket or poncho, just in case. You never know. What else do you think? There, you can think of anything else to bring? All right, here's some of the...
1: Umbrella.
0: An umbrella. Oh, yeah.
1: Says on the festival policies... Festival is rain or shine.
0: That's right. All right, you can't smoke or vape inside the festival grounds. Well, you have to guess, can you do it at the campsite, I guess. No pets allowed. You cannot bring any pets, people, so leave them alone. Let's see, what else can you bring? Please bring, okay, portable restroom facilities. Severe weather updates. Yep, festivals rain or shine. Know before you go, outside food is welcome. Outside non-alcoholic beverages are welcome. Coolers are permitted for food and non-alcoholic beverages. No outside beer, liquor, or alcohol beverages of any kind may be brought into the festival grounds. No glass containers. 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Festival concessions will be available. Free water and popcorn. All right, here we go with the prices again. Popcorn free, snow cones. Oh, we didn't see that one. Snow cones, $1. Pickles, $1. I'm going to get a pickle just to get one. Chips, $1. Tostitas, $1. And, oh, nachos and cheese, $4.
1: The Tostitos are what I had last night.
0: Yes, and I couldn't believe you ate those. You got them from where? Where did you get those?
1: I don't know. I forget what gas station. 7-Eleven? Yeah, 7-Eleven or something. One of the stores. Okay. I was hungry.
0: I know, but... Ugh.
1: I got no good food at the house. I just moved in and still didn't even get my freaking refrigerator cleaned out.
0: Oh, gosh. All right, the beer is $4, the seltzers are $5, and the vodka teas are $7. Soda's $1, lemonade's $5, and water is free.
1: The chair rental $5.
0: There you go. Oh yeah, yeah, that's right. The food trucks that'll be there is Jilly Dogs, Ray's. I can't see this. It says Sodelicious, and I think that's ice cream. Twin Kiss. That's ice cream. Okay, and Ray's is. I think that's like hamburgers and stuff. Yeah. Beer tent and wine garden. Beer, wine, and other alcohol beer available. Purchase where alcohol is allowed. Anyway, if you need to get information, people, you go on their Facebook page, the Festival Fireside Festival, or go to the website, thefiresidefestival.com. And tailgating is permitted in designated tailgate areas only. Small fire pits are permitted only when contained within a fire ring. So we got to come up. You got to bring something for that.
1: I got it already. I got an idea. Yeah.
0: Oh, what?
1: They say a fire ring.
0: Right.
1: I bring a can of gas, pour it in a circle, and there you go.
0: There we go. Please keep your tailgate area clean and respectful. Respect your neighboring guests. Okay. Camping. Fires. Blah, blah. Okay. This is all. All right. All right, everybody. Just go to the FiresideFestival.com. We got a couple minutes left. So, people, next week's Hot Wire Bluegrass is going to be on. And repeat Friday, 9 to 11 a.m. And I'm going to leave us with your favorite person here, Tracy from the Biltmore Lounge.
1: Yeah.
0: We're going to play her song, Tracy Ekstrand, Who Is Gonna Rescue You? And we're going to play Ghost in My Head, that song.
1: Oh, yeah, that's a good song.
0: That's a good song.
1: My mother-in-law just texted me. She said, my dog is barking at me, wondering where I'm at.
0: Oh, he's here. All right, bye, everybody. Tune in next week. Bye-bye.
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1: We have a great program for you today. They made you fear and hate your neighbors so that you could rob your future. Seriously, what is the Republican strategy? Well, we'll get into that in just a moment. Phil Itner's going to drop by with a live Ukraine update. There's a lot going on over in that part of the world. And retired ladies, little old ladies, against underwater garbage. We'll talk about that. But to start out, John Pavlovitz, the writer, pastor, activist, his latest book, Here and Now, Small and Close. And this is one of the coolest little children's books that I have seen in a long, long time, with an amazing, just an absolutely wonderful message. His website, The Beautiful Mess, is over at John Pavlovitz, PAVLOVITZ.substack.com, or you can just plug in The Beautiful Mess and it'll pop up. John, welcome back to the program. It's so great to have you with us.
2: Thanks, my friend. So good to see you.
1: Thank you. Back at you. So Here and Now, Small and Close. I mean, when I read this, I was like shades of Ram Dass. This is like, you know, Be Here Now for little kids. It's just brilliant.
2: Oh, thank you, man. Yeah, it was an effort for me to give a message for young people that I've been giving to adults for decades now, that we always have two things at any juncture. We have proximity to pain and agency to alleviate it. And it's an effort to give us a measure of control in times that feel out of control. And I think adults and children could use that message right now.
1: Yeah, just ask yourself, where am I? What time is it?
2: That's right.
1: I am here. It is now. There's a bunch of great stuff over on your website that, you know, I'd love to talk with you about, but I just wanted to focus on this one in particular. Christian nationalists are mocking Jesus, making atheists, and creating an exodus from the church. I mean, this seems to me like an existential crisis for Christianity writ large. For people who are unfamiliar with you, give us just a minute or so about your past. And, you know, what brought you to this moment? And then if you could expound on that, please.
2: Sure. Yeah, I began probably about three decades ago as a local church pastor and entered that quite naive and started going through the church and becoming a part of the system. And it was during that time that I realized, you know, how attached so much of Christianity was to conservative right-wing politics. And as I moved through that, it became more and more difficult for me to stay aligned with this thing that was so antithetical to Jesus. And so I started speaking out more explicitly on matters of race and gender, and that became a liability for me in that setting. And so I was one day fired for, you know, my stance, but it allowed me to speak with a clarity, with an authenticity that I never could as a local church pastor. And so that's brought me to this place where I can now speak into that culture directly.
1: Right. And that was in the United Methodist Church, as I recall.
2: I was actually not fired from a Methodist church, so I still have great standing with them. But, and you know, and Tom, you know, started in 2015, really during that presidential campaign, saying there are some disturbing things happening in my church, but in the larger church in America. And I just felt a responsibility to speak directly to those things. And I think more ministers really need to be doing that.
1: So let's speak to those things. How is it? First of all, in your opinion, what is it that is corrupting Christianity in the United States?
2: Well, I think, you know, you've had a group of people who've been raised for generations with fear as the center of their religion. And that fear always requires an adversary, an encroaching enemy, you know, someone to be defeated. And so that fear is constantly ratcheted up by, you know, the politics and the religion in concert. And so there's people who are in this addled state and they're not thinking clearly. And I think that allowed Trump to come in and do exactly what he does, which was point out fake emergencies, you know, curated conspiracies, and then say that he could fix it. And it's allowed so many Christians to make bedfellows that I don't think they would have 10 years ago, especially when you have Supreme Court seats. That's a pretty seductive lure, that kind of power.
1: Yeah. And what kind of, well, first of all, what kind of person goes down that road in your experience?
2: Well, I think the slope is so slippery, and it's a million small moral concessions. And I think to get to that point where they finally, in 2016, voted for Trump, having 2 weeks earlier seen the Access Hollywood tapes, once they make that decision, then they are morally compromised, and they have to deny all plausible reality around them, and they have to do all sorts of theological gymnastics to stay aligned with this person. And I think there's so much self-preservation at stake, people not wanting to admit, I've made a mistake, I've become tethered to this thing that is the opposite of the namesake of my faith tradition.
1: I'm hearing from, I would call them young people, you know, peers of my kids who are now in their 40s, that religion is viewed by them as more like a social club, and increasingly a social club for bigots. And it strikes me as a tragedy. And you're arguing that these people are not just doing what you just laid out, but that they're actually mocking Jesus in the process, and that they're actually making atheists, creating an exodus from the church. I mean, that was your title. Can you elaborate on that? How does that happen?
2: Well, there's an irony that here, Tom, that the people who for 60 years, these evangelicals have been, you know, saying that there's this war on Jesus, on Christianity, and it's true, it's just coming from inside the house. And so they've been able to, you know, ratchet up that fear. And yet the truth is, the Jesus of the Gospels would be in danger right now. He would not be welcome in Trump's America. He would not be welcome at white evangelical nationalistic churches. And so somehow that cognitive dissonance, it escapes them. And I think for people like me, I try to continually lift up those teachings of compassion and mercy and justice and diversity. And I force those people to deal with Jesus and not the religious kind of fear stories they've been told.
1: So how do you do that? I mean, let's maybe role play it a little bit. I had a guy call who, you know, I knew he was a right winger. But he called and he said, you know, so you've read the Bible four times. And I was like, yeah, I read it every night before I went to sleep for 4 years to, you know, you can get these through the Bible in a year things. And, you know, not to mention my earlier dips into theology that you and I have discussed. And I took it as a good faith question. But what he was trying to do was lead me down into some little rabbit hole where some aspect of Christianity that he believed I didn't believe, and therefore he could declare me a blasphemer and an unbeliever. And I, you know, when I figured out that he was not interested in actually having a conversation, he was trying to do a gotcha. I just moved along.
2: But, sure.
1: You know, and I'm sure you've seen those kind of, probably been involved in those kind of circumstances. But what do you say to people like that who are like, Trump is fine. You know, what we're doing in Iran is fine. What we're doing to the people in the United States, cutting off from health care, that's all good stuff. The only thing you have to do is proclaim that Jesus is king of the world, you know, is Lord, your Lord and Savior, and that, you know, God's in charge of everything, and that every word in the Bible is divinely inspired, and you will be just fine.
2: Yeah, I think part of what I do is I just take them through the Sermon on the Mount, and I'll ask them to tell me where they see those values embodied in the life and the work and the legislation of Donald Trump and the Republican Party, because there are really no connection points when you can do that. And what we see so many of these people, Tom, that we're talking about, they're Bible believing, but not really Bible reading. They've got a certain small group of texts that they are told what these things mean and how to apply them, but they've really not read the Gospels, or they've forgotten everything they ever learned growing up. And that's what sticks with me. The people who raised so many of us, they have abandoned everything they told us to be, you know, and I've written about that this week, that we did what you told us to do in Sunday school and church. We became those people, and now we're pariahs to people like you.
1: Yeah. Yeah. In fact, I challenged him. I said, you know, I'll bet you haven't actually read the Bible. He's like, oh, I've read enough of it. So the aspects of the Sermon on the Mount that you see not being followed by Trump and his followers are.
2: Yeah, I mean, you can look at, if you take away the empathy from Christianity, we've talked about this before, there's nothing left. And when you get a Christian culture that demonizes compassion for other people and caring for the poor and the sick, well, that was Jesus' whole mission. And so I always remind these Christians who are about salvation, if Jesus were just here to bring people, to deliver people a ticket out of out of hell, then the Gospels would have been very short. But we see these four biographies of Jesus with him teaching and living alongside people and treating people with dignity and using all these parables to show us how to live. And if we don't know how to live, if we're not listening to Jesus, what are we actually doing here? Why do we bother calling ourselves Christians at all?
1: Yeah. And I also find the Book of Thomas very instructive with regard to that. Have you ever dug into that?
2: Yeah, absolutely. And you know, it's that the non-canonical gospels are difficult for people to even wrestle with because most of them haven't, you know, looked at the ones that we have in the Bible. And so you're really just trying to help people. They have a shorthand faith. Conservative evangelicalism is about a shorthand faith that tells you how to apply hatred and fear, and you abandon love for neighbor. Yeah. And that's really sad.
1: Yeah, lift a rock and I am there, split wood and I am there. I mean, it's just, there's a remarkable richness, in my experience, to Christianity that is completely missed by these folks, sadly.
2: Yes, sir.
1: It's the great John Pavlovitz, his new book, Here and Now, Small and Close. This is, if you have kids or grandkids, get a copy of this book. It's amazing. And check out his website, The Beautiful Mess, over on Substack. John, thank you so much for dropping by.
2: Thank you, my friend. See you soon.
1: Great to talk to you. Thank you.
0: You're listening to Tom Hartman.
1: Antonio in Seal Beach, California. Hey, Antonio, what's on your mind today?
3: Good afternoon, Tom, and thank you for being on the radio. You're the only logical mind out there.
1: I don't think the only one, but, you know, we try.
3: Well,
1: what's up?
3: Well, yeah. It's good to hear you. You know what? Two huge questions that never come up is, first of all, you know, this is the second term. We never had a problem with Iraq before. Mm-hmm. And then, you know, now he wants all these other countries to go in and monitor this or pay for money or everything else when he didn't do anything in the beginning to get him involved.
1: No, he created a mess, and now he's complaining that nobody else will come in and clean up his damn mess for him.
3: Exactly. But nobody, I don't hear anybody saying that. You know, just like, you had four. Well, yeah, I know. But you had 4 years to do something. You didn't do it. Now, you know, it's the last term. Mm-hmm. And here we are. I mean, spending billions and billions and billions of dollars. And this is just the beginning.
1: I think Bibi suckered him into it, frankly, is my opinion. I can't.
3: I think so, too.
1: I can't imagine that Dan Kane, the chairman of the Joint Chiefs, thought this was a good idea. I can see where Hegseth probably thought it was a good idea. I mean, he's got a Crusader cross on his tattooed to his chest and Deus Fault, you know, the slogan from the Crusades. I mean, you know, yes, let's go kill the Muslims. Outside of Hegseth and Trump, I can't imagine that anybody in this White House thought this was a good idea. It's blowing up in his face. And he deserves it perfectly. Yeah. Antonio, well
3: How
1: said.
3: How do you think this is going to end?
1: I don't know. I think it's going to end in American humiliation, just like Vietnam ended, just like Afghanistan ended, just like Iraq ended. We're going to have to, reach a point where we basically kind of pull out and say, well, probably more like Vietnam, where we just pull out and say, okay, let's get back to as close as we can to the status quo before this started and, reopen the Strait of Hormuz because, you know, this is now becoming about economics as much as politics. And, of course, the two are constantly intertwined and intertangled. So, Antonio, thanks
3: right.
1: for the call.
3: Hey, well,
1: good talking
3: take
1: to
3: care,
1: you.
3: Take care, Tom.
1: Yeah,
3: bye-bye.
1: You too. Johan in Los Angeles. Hey, Johan, what's up?
4: May I ask about the guest earlier and the colleague about the Christianity stuff?
1: Mm-hmm.
4: I think just picking up, you know, whatever is convenient, just cherry pick stuff and, like, you know, tell all you about it. They never look the entire book of a Bible, you know?
1: Mm-hmm.
4: And our churches are more like a business, not like, you know, actually a church.
1: I think more and more people are seeing it that way, and I think that's a tragedy. I mean, they should be community centers. They should be sacred places. They should be places for inspiration and, you know, not places where hate is preached and money is gathered, you know? It seems so anti-Jesus.
4: I think they're using Jesus' quote from John 14:6, and Trump is using that every day.
1: What is?
4: I'm the truth and the life. Yeah, I'm the truth and the life, and nobody comes through me, kind of thing.
1: Right.
4: Yeah.
1: And then you say, well, what does that mean? because Jesus basically said what that means is you've got to, Matthew 25, you've got to do these things. You know, it's not works alone. And I realize Paul kind of contradicted that later on in, I think, Acts, where he talks about it's not through works alone. And there's this big debate, you know, there's been this debate in Christianity for a couple thousand years about the importance of works versus faith. Anyway, I'll just leave that there. I don't want to play theologian here. Johan, thank you for the call. It's nice hearing from you. I appreciate it. Frank in Seattle. Hey, Frank, what's on your mind today?
5: Well, hey, Tom, how are you doing? I'll be brief. When you were listing that list of corporations that support Josh Hawley and Moreno and those that want to fund ICE, I was thinking about the fact that, you know, some people don't realize that the corporate entity is sociopathic, if not psychopathic entity.
1: By definition.
5: And yeah, absolutely. A couple of good references for your audience. One is a film called The Corporation. It was done in Canada, probably could never be done in the U.S. And the other is I Am Fishhead, narrated by Peter Coyote, who does a lot of the Ken Burns films.
1: Mm-hmm.
5: And both of those are really well, you know, depict what kind of entity a corporation is. And, you know, and to have this concept of corporate personhood really is at the core of so many of our problems. If we don't get a handle on that, then I fear things are not going to change anytime soon, if ever.
1: Well, that's why I published this new book. Louise and I worked on this for the last year. Who Killed the American Dream? The Greatest Political Crime Ever Told. How did corporations become people or persons?
5: Yeah.
1: You know, where did that originate, that lie, that fundamental lie, that lie that the founders would have gagged over? And, you know, we found where it started. It started in 1886 in a Supreme Court case.
5: Yeah.
1: Clara County versus Southern Pacific Railroad, yeah.
5: Yeah, based on a lie, based on a head note that it was taken out of context and really put into the opinion improperly. I agree.
1: So I'm hopeful that book will travel and wake some folks up. So we'll see.
5: Yeah, we need more people to read it and understand what's happened here, because that's really at the core of so many things.
1: Yeah, I get it. Frank,
5: do you remember Keith Olbermann?
1: Yeah, I do.
5: He did one of the greatest rants on Citizens United I've ever heard. You could probably find it on YouTube.
1: Mm-hmm.
5: And he probably lost his job over that.
1: Mm.
5: But it was a great rant.
1: Yeah, he was not unwilling to take on corporate power, and I think that's why they got rid of him. Frank, thank you. Thanks for the call. It's good talking to you. Sean in Britton, South Dakota. Hey, Sean, what's on your mind today?
6: Well, I have a point to make and a question to ask, and I'll do them both at the same time and then let you answer if that's okay.
1: Sure.
6: The question is, hasn't the Trump administration crossed over into the legal standard for treason when you talked about those CIA locations being extremely top secret, and the only way Iran could have gotten that information would have been from Russia? And the point I want to make is that should we be fortunate enough to have Nuremberg-style trials, there has to be punishment. There just has to be, or this is just going to happen again.
1: So you're opposed to a Truth and Reconciliation Commission?
6: I am.
1: Yeah. I'm torn, Sean. I get it on the one hand that these people are committing crimes, not just against us. I mean, you know, literally killing people, enacting policies that are causing the deaths of Americans, cutting people off from their health care, cutting them off from food stamps, things like that. In addition to ICE, actually, just putting guns to people's heads and pulling triggers. And yet, on the other hand, they are our fellow citizens. And although, you know, generally speaking, when people commit crimes, you put them in jail, and Republicans seem to be quite enthusiastic about that. So,
6: yeah,
1: I don't know.
6: They have robbed the American people blind. You know, we are basically insolvent at this point.
1: Yeah.
6: Yes. And a lot of that money has gone into some personal pockets.
1: Yep.
6: And people have lost their lives.
1: Yep.
6: And if Texas can execute a person for being in the wrong place at the wrong time and knowing somebody who committed a murder, then surely we can put these people on trial and we can exact punishment.
1: Yeah.
6: What that punishment will be, I don't know, but there has to be punishment.
1: Yeah.
6: There has to be.
1: Yeah, after Nuremberg, people were hanged. I don't think anybody is suggesting that, but we do have plenty of jail space in the United States right now. Sean, thank you. Thank you very much for the call. Tim in Aloha, Oregon. Hey, Tim, what's on your mind today?
7: Yeah, we haven't talked in a while, Tom, but, you know, that old in for a penny routine, mm-hmm. that's where we are with this. You know, you got a homophobic, racist, misogynistic con man with his finger on the nuclear trigger. And they're not going to step back as long as they have that Musk mentality behind them. You know, with that kind of economic power, they're going to control the economic, political, legal system, and which is exactly what they're doing. Even if they're guilty of major crimes, they can delay the process. That's really scary part. And what's happening with the middle class, and I've explained before, I've been in the same neighborhood 36 years. I've seen some kids growing up. Most of these kids in my neighborhood, good middle class families, have good educations, but they can't afford anything. Three or four or five of them are living in an apartment. A lot of them are still living at home. You see what I mean?
8: Yeah.
7: And when you have a society where half the people in this country are at a sixth grade level now in the literacy rate because of the, you know, when Reagan started destroying the educational system, how do you communicate with people like that? How do you make sense? You know, they're destroying child labor laws, so predominantly in the South, so these kids can, 13-year-olds can work 12-hour days, make minimum wage, come home at night, watch Fox News, go to church on Sunday, and then register as Republicans when they're 18. That's the kind of base they're building, you know.
8: Yeah. Oh, they're built. Yeah. That is
7: built,
8: their base.
7: Exactly.
8: Yeah.
7: Right. You know, so that's where we are, and people are going to have to wake up, because ultimately, regardless of how bad a situation you're in, what do you still have to do? You have to still keep the system going in order to survive. And as long as you can do that and all the big companies can make money, they're going to keep that situation going.
8: Yeah. I think the housing thing has really become a crisis in large part because of the crash of 2008. You had Phil Graham there in 1999 saying it's time to do away with Glass-Steagall. And let's deregulate the housing market. Let's deregulate the banking market. And then you had all these banksters building these, phony baloney securities based on mortgages that everybody knew were going to blow up. And they, sure enough, they blew up in 2008 and nearly took down the world economy with them. But what came out of that, I mean, just one guy, Steven Mnuchin, you know, threw 30,000 people out of their homes, you know, and Trump rewarded him by making him Treasury Secretary. And he got very, very rich doing it. So what happened was when they threw all those people out of their homes, I mean, literally millions of Americans in 2008 lost their homes. Those homes were bought up by corporations, by big banks, by hedge funds, by investment firms, by REITs, real estate investment trusts. And, they're now in basically corporate hands and being used largely as rental properties. And the result is that we've got a major housing shortage in the United States right now. And, you know, this housing bill that was passed a couple of weeks ago that Trump refused to sign, but I believe it's law now anyway, is a small step in the right direction. But we've got a hell of a long way to go. And I think the biggest part of it, and they watered this down in that housing bill, is getting these investors out of housing, turning housing back into something that is essentially part of the commons, is regulated as if it were part of the commons, even though it's all, you know, private and independently owned, as opposed to simply a commodity that people buy and sell.
7: And now what's unavailable is unaffordable. That's exactly what's going on.
8: Yeah, that's the point. Scarcity produces increase in price. And so, we've seen while general inflation is going up 2-3% a year, housing inflation is going up, I don't know what the numbers are, but my guess would be 5-7% a year. And it's been spiking since 2008. And nobody has seriously done anything about it. And, if the Democrats don't come up with a really comprehensive, serious plan about what to do about this, it's going to be a big problem. I mean, everybody's talking about groceries and gasoline, and I get that. But if you're homeless, if you can't afford a place to live, or if you're living in horrible circumstances, you know, sharing a bedroom with three other people because, you know, that's the only thing you can afford is one room in a house that you're renting. I remember when I was in college, you know, we did that kind of thing, but, you know, we were in college. It's a whole different thing when you're on your own, you're trying to build a family, you're trying to, you know, make your way in the world, you're trying to, you know, have a decent job, and it just doesn't keep up. And that's where we're at. That's where I'd say the majority of people under 50 right now are at. About the only people in this country who seriously have much wealth anymore, outside of the top, 1/10 of 1%, are the boomers. Because, you know, the boomers lived through the period of time when you could actually have, you know, on a single paycheck, you could live the middle class life, and most of their equity is in their homes. And they're not letting go of those homes any day soon.
7: You could have a mother at home, but you could raise the kids. They went to decent schools, you know.
8: Yeah. Well, that was the story of my life. My mom stayed home. My dad.
7: I grew up, you know.
8: Yeah.
7: Right. And my dad was an Army sergeant. I grew up on it. You know, I know how the system works. I don't smoke. I don't drink. I don't take drugs. I'm debt-free. How did I do that?
8: Yeah. Well, you grew up in a middle-class world with a middle-class family. You know, my dad worked in a tool and die shop and put four kids, you know, raised four boys and sent some of us through college. And it's astonishing the damage that Reaganism and neoliberalism have done to this economy, and that the Republicans get away with continuing to promote these policies that only enrich the top 1%, that screw everybody else. And that they're successful in using generally hate and fear to promote their candidacies, whether it's hate and fear of black people, brown people, immigrants, Muslims, queer people. I mean, you name it. They got somebody to hate or fear, and they're going to tell you all about it. And that's, I mean, we just learned from Axios 2 days ago that the Republican strategy for this fall, according to the top Republican strategists, is to make Americans hate Democrats more than they hate Republicans. I mean, oh, my God, you know, what does that tell you about what has happened to this party? What has happened to this country?
7: Yes. Yeah. And the final statement, emotion overrides logic.
8: Yeah, sadly, always the case. Yeah, it's that's what the Republicans know. Tim, thank you for the call. It's good to hear from you. Appreciate the affirmation, as it were. On the line with us is our buddy Phil Itner, the veteran war correspondent, host of the On the Edge podcast based out of Kyiv, Ukraine.

0: Well, I mean, this gets really, really complicated and very intricate, as one could, you know, well imagine, given the inner workings of a government at war.
1: Sure.
0: It all stemmed from the fact that there was this tension between the head of the army, General Sirsky, and the head of the Ministry of Defense, Fedorov. And this came to a head last week, and in it, Zelensky abruptly dismissed Fedorov. And it's widely known that it was going to be one or the other. People took to the streets. They exercised their freedom of assembly and their freedom of speech. Given the way things are politically here and that we live under martial law, that's the best way for their for them to get their opinion out there into the world. Zelensky listened. He made some revisions. He's brought in a younger, different man, Mikhail Drapatia, to now be the head of the army. The Ministry of Defense, I think, still is an open position. And people, you know, people have been clamoring for Fedorov to come back. He's a widely respected, kind of seen as a young innovator.
1: He's the guy who ran the drone program, right?
0: He's the one that ran the drone program. And reportedly, Zelensky offered him this kind of obscure, you know, made up position of prime minister in charge of technological innovation or something like that. And Fedorov said that holds no real power. I'm not interested. I'll come back if I come back as defense minister. That is what is being reported. Now, you ask about Russian propaganda. This isn't Russian propaganda. This is an inner struggle within the Ukrainian armed forces and how to move forward to dealing with mobilization, dealing with soldiers, dealing with technological innovation, new tactics, breaking from the Soviet past of the Soviet way of war, which was the accusation made against General Sirsky, although General Sirsky had gotten some really good victories under his belt. And there's a faction within Ukraine that still actually would like to see him reinstated.
1: Mm-hmm.
0: However, I must say that while this might not be Russian propaganda, I think there is Russian interference happening here. And I say that because we knew months ago, we were told by various members of the political elite here within Ukraine, that they were seeing machinations done by Moscow to interfere and to drive divisions between the leading members of the political elite, the kind of, you know, the party leaders and those who are in high positions, especially regarding security or military, divide and conquer. It's what the Russians do all the time. Okay. And we know that there are Russian operatives in Ukraine. Of course, there are Russian operatives in Ukraine. But this may be that we're seeing play out. However, one way or the other, whether it's machinations by Moscow or whether or not it's street protests by Ukrainian people, we are at a political crisis here, and it's happening at a time of war when there's a lot going on the battlefield, and these inner struggles, while essential and legitimate, are stymieing Ukrainian unity, although that is not going away. Nobody is protesting Zelensky. They are protesting the decision that Zelensky has made.
1: Right.
0: People here just want to see this war prosecuted properly, and they want to win, and they have differing opinions on how to do that and who should be in charge in the effort of doing that.
1: So I have heard that, you know, from the reporting in the media that over the last couple of weeks, Kyiv has been just under massive bombardment from Russia. How are you guys doing? And does this compare? I mean, it's apparently nothing close to, you know, like World War II bombing, you know, the Blitz and whatnot that would just take out, you know, 20 city blocks kind of thing. But how's it going?
0: It's not good. They've been since July 2nd. There's rarely a night where we don't have active, you know, attacks, and certainly alarms. I would say almost, in fact, I'll correct myself. Every night we get alarms, but pretty much every night since that July 2nd beginning of this bombardment, we've had some sort of explosion, whether or not that's air defenses or whether or not that's an actual ballistic missile strike. And a lot of this is on our shoulders because the Trump administration has choked off the supply of Patriot missile systems, which are essential for shooting down ballistic missiles.

0: The Ukrainians can shoot down the drones themselves. They have that capacity themselves. They can shoot down an awful lot of missiles. They have that capacity themselves. But some of these, like, hypersonic ballistic missiles and some of the more, you know, extreme weapons that Russia has in its arsenal can only be handled by Patriots. And they've clearly run out because we are getting pelted, absolutely pelted. And you're right. It isn't blowing down blocks, city blocks. It's not like the Blitz. It's not the Luftwaffe. But it's bad enough that, you know, it takes a toll on you psychologically. I have not had a good night's sleep, Tom, since July 2nd. Because even when it doesn't happen, there's still the alarm. And you wonder, do I need to go to a safe place in my building? Do I need to go actually to a shelter? And that psychological toll is absolutely taking an extreme, you know. Well, it's taking a toll.
1: You wonder if that might be driving some of the demonstrations. You know, people are just frazzled.
0: Yes, frazzled, short-tempered. Yeah. All of these things are coming into play. And I did about two weeks ago an interview on the show, and I recommend everybody go and talk to it with a woman named Lisa Woods, who's an American working at a trauma center here in Ukraine, psychological trauma, where they're trying out new techniques like microdosing and things like that. And I spoke to her specifically about this, is that it's not just the actual attack that does damage to a person's, mental health.
1: Yeah.
0: Yeah, their psyche, and what it's doing to the children who are going to grow up, and, you know, it may not manifest for a decade. It may not manifest until they're well into their elderly lives. But this is doing serious psychological damage to the people of Ukraine. Whether or not it's an actual strike that happens, it's exhausting. I will tell you that. I will, from personal experience.
1: Yeah.
0: It's exhausting. But again, I reiterate, it's similar to what I said about the political situation where nobody is attacking Zelensky. They just want this done right. What I am saying is that people are exhausted, but they remain resilient because they have to be, because they know what Moscow is like. They know what it's like to live under the thumb of the Kremlin, and they refuse to ever do it again. And there is no question in anybody's mind, this country remains overwhelmingly unified in trying to push back the invader. What that's going to look like, I don't know. We just had the meeting in the Philippines between Lavrov and Rubio. There should have been a Ukrainian representative there, in my opinion, but apparently there wasn't. So, you know, there is a desire for this war to end. Everybody wants this war to end. We're all so tired of this war, but it has to win. It has to end with a sovereign and free Ukraine.
1: I get
0: it. And that's universal.
1: Yeah, I totally get it. About every 2 weeks since Trump became president, he has an hour or 2 hour long phone conversation with Putin. Sergey Lavrov, who I've met, who is basically the Secretary of State, the Foreign Minister.
0: I've met him too. That must have been. You got to tell me that story sometime.
1: He's
0: a character.
1: It was at a reception in Washington D.C. Basically a cocktail party. But in any case,
0: tough dude.
1: Yeah, he's a giant of a man. And he's a very smart man. But anyhow, he's meeting with Rubio in private. Now we learn that the FBI director, Kash Patel, is going to go to Moscow in October.
0: Very weird.
1: Just before our elections. For a year and a half now, Trump has refused to provide Ukraine with the anti-missile technology necessary to stop these attacks on Kyiv. Do you see these all as part of one thing, or do you think that, there's speculation here that perhaps the reason why Kash Patel is going over to Moscow is for election interference, because Moscow has been messing in our elections in a big way since 2016. What's your opinion, and what's the prevailing opinion there? I got about a minute and a half here before we hit our
0: break. Okay, so my take on this is mighty fishy in a lot of different ways, okay? So this has only happened very rarely in the past. Director Free, I think, went, and I think Mueller went. But those trips were planned well in advance. They were meticulous. Everybody knew what everybody was talking about. The schedule and the time frame were done down to the minutiae, the minutes. minute. This Kash Patel thing is flying by the seat of the pants. He's being hosted by the FSB, who has actively attacked us in our own elections in the past, in 2016, certainly, and in 2020. You know, this stinks. This smells fishy to me. And that comes not only from having worked and studied the Russians for 30 years, but also having worked in the defense and security coverage for, you know, CBS and 60 Minutes. And you know, take your pick. I've seen these kind of trips before, and it doesn't go like this. It isn't fly by the seat of your pants. You aren't hosted by the enemy, and Russia is our enemy. I'm sorry to have to put it that bluntly, but it's true. And they're hosting Kash Patel. This is on their dime. This is their schedule. That's highly unusual. Yeah. And it makes me very nervous, Tom. It makes me very, very nervous.
1: Yeah. Well, me too, Phil. And I think, you know, there are Democrats now who are demanding to know what the hell is going on here.
0: And they should.
1: Yeah. And does this have to do with Ukraine?
0: We
1: or
0: should
1: does this
0: know.
1: Have to do with the elections or you know, what's
0: yes.
1: going on here? And I didn't even know that Lavrov had met Rubio in the Philippines. I mean, that's news to me. That and I'm pretty hell.
0: We got to keep I know you are, but we got to keep an eye on this. And the American people should know exactly why Kash Patel is going and what they're doing and who they're meeting with and what they're talking about. We should demand it.
1: Amen. Phil Ittner, the great Phil Ittner. Check out his podcast, On the Edge. Philip Ittner on YouTube, Ittner Philip on social media. Thanks, Phil.
0: Thank you, Tom.
1: Good talking to you. So, a heartwarming story. They call themselves the Old Ladies Against Underwater Garbage. This is just incredible. This woman who is currently 86 years old started a few years ago. She lives near Cape Cod, and she's a scuba diver in her 80s. And she discovered that there's these ponds all over Cape Cod, as is, you know, commonly the case with kind of coastal land masses. And she started digging, you know, she's 86 now. Susan Bauer is her name. And she was diving in these ponds and discovering all kinds of crap on the bottom. And she started bringing it up. And other women joined her. The youngest is 65. The oldest is 86. And over the past 6 years, they estimate they removed at least 3 tons, 6,000 pounds of trash from ponds around the Cape. During a recent dive covered by the New York Times, this is on the front page of the New York Times over the weekend, they pulled 1,000 pounds of trash from one particular pond, Lovell's Pond. And one of the members, this is Lisa Weiss, she said, "You're exhausted. Maybe you're a little sunburned. You're filthy. And it's the best feeling. I don't quilt. I don't crochet. That's not how I'm going to stay fit as I age. This feeds you in a different way." So, yeah, put on the wetsuit and strap on the tank. God bless him. I love it. So Donald Trump wants desperately, and the Republicans are with him on this voter suppression bill. A large percentage of Americans have no idea where their birth certificate is, and in some cases can't even get it. You know, the hospital where they were born is long gone. It burned down 40 years ago, et cetera. They were born at home. And there's this weird meme going around right now on the right that the Republicans are pushing, because Olive Garden has basically a gift card. And to use that gift card, you have to show your driver's license. You have to prove that you're you. This is to prevent fraud and to prevent people using the gift cards, you know, whatever. And so they're saying, you know, it's harder to buy something at Olive Garden than it is to vote. Well, the problem is that there's only 5 states whose driver's licenses actually certify citizenship. The other 45 states, your driver's license, even if it's considered a real ID, doesn't prove your citizenship. So your driver's license won't qualify as voter ID. You will have to bring a passport and a birth certificate, and the names will have to be identical. And if you're a married woman, you're going to have to bring a statement from a judge showing a court showing that you went before a judge and legally changed your name. And this is what Trump wants, right? So now we've got this bill that will make it illegal for inside stock trading, or from members of Congress trading stocks on insider information, which is broadly popular. I mean, right across both parties, people are sick and tired of people profiting off public service. And the Republicans are attaching their version, a slimmed down version of this ID requirement to this legislation. They are simply desperate. They know that this fall, if they can't prevent more, last, you know, 2024, they prevented about 4 million people from voting. And that was enough to throw the election to Donald Trump. That's why Kamala Harris is not in the White House. It also threw the House and Senate to Republicans. And that's well documented. That's from government figures. Greg Palast ran the numbers. He's published the piece. You can find it if you go to HartmanReport.com. It's one of the top stories up in the upper right-hand corner and the most read. Kamala Harris won. This time they think it's going to take, they're going to have to knock off more than 4 million. They're going to have to knock off 6, 8, 10 million. And this is how they plan to do it. And so they've attached this to this bill, which is probably going to cause the bill to fail. Republicans weren't happy about it anyway in the first place. But if it does pass, well, it's going to get very problematic. But I don't think this is going to work for them. But I'm very concerned about this. Meanwhile, Americans are far more likely to view politics as the greatest threat to their safety, a study finds. I'll tell you about that right after the break, and I'll pick up your calls. It's Anything Goes Summer. We'll be back with that and your calls in just a moment. It's the place where despair is not an option. My daily take today, over that you can get for free in your email box every day at HartmanReport.com, is titled, They Made You Fear and Hate Your Neighbor So They Could Rob Your Future. And it's true. I start this article out with a quote from the last actual legitimately elected and honest Republican president of the United States, Dwight D. Eisenhower. In his farewell address to the nation in 1961, on January 20th of 1961, he said, and I quote, America knows that this world of ours, ever growing smaller, must avoid becoming a community of dreadful fear and hate, and be instead a proud confederation of mutual trust and respect. End of quote. It was actually a few days before January 20th, but anyway. But it appears that dreadful fear and hate that Dwight Eisenhower warned us about have actually won. There was a new Lloyd's Register. I mentioned this briefly yesterday, but this is really worth focusing on. Lloyd's Register came out of the old Lloyd's Coffee House in the 1720s. And two things came out of that coffee house. Two businesses were started by the guys in that coffee house, the men who hung out there every day. One was called Lloyd's of London, the insurance company. The other is called Lloyd's Register, which basically they do what's called the annual risk survey. They just kind of look around the world and say, where are the risks? And, of course, that presumably informs the insurance company, although the two companies have been separate, ever since the 1720s. Lloyd's Register was officially formed in 1760. And they do this global risk poll of citizens in the top 140 countries. And, you know, which is, you know, about half the countries in the world. But, you know, the countries who have a GDP bigger than Louisiana, basically. And they asked them, what is the biggest risk that you face as a citizen of your country? Now, most people talk about disease is a risk. Accidents are a risk. War could be a risk. But here in the United States, 1 in 10 Americans, 10% of Americans said politics is the biggest risk we face. Now, the average across the other 139 countries was only 1% of people said politics is the biggest risk we face. There were a few exceptions. For example, 5% of Russians said that politics was the biggest risk they face. And indeed, our politics can harm us. I mean, you know, go out in public with a bleep Trump T-shirt or cap or a bumper sticker. The fear of physical violence, the fear of losing your health care this November when the Republicans' big, beautiful bill kicks in, the Medicaid cuts, the fear of losing your Medicare as the GOP works to strangle that program with both the Medicare Advantage scam and this new thing where in six states they're using AI to deny Medicare benefits to people on real Medicare. The scam, the fear of Republicans killing or reforming Social Security, not to mention Republican-led campaigns to turn our environment over to the fossil fuel industry, our forests to the timber industry, our streams and waters over to the chemical industry, our farms over to the pesticide industry, and our children over to the radical Christian school industry. not to mention turning our economy over to the crypto industry and the AI industry. And our Republican politicians and the billionaire-owned media that supports them are also continuously telling us to hate and fear, exactly what Dwight Eisenhower warned us against. I mean, if it's not Willie Horton, it's immigrant caravans. If it's not immigrant caravans, it's Muslim bombers. If it's not Muslim bombers, it's murder, rapist, illegals. In 2024, it was trans people. For this election cycle, Trump, Rubio, Miller, Vance are telling us that we should hate and fear not only the guy mowing your lawn, but also democratic socialists and communists. You know, politics is supposed to help us. It's supposed to support us. Politics is supposed to be the system in a functioning democracy, which we are not. We are an oligarchy now. But in a functioning democracy, politics is where the will of the people gets enacted into law and the government supports the people. But it hasn't been that way since the Reagan Revolution, since Ronald Reagan turned his party over to the billionaires, and then the billionaires spent the next 45 years seizing control of the entire government. And the entire economy. I mean, Republican opposition to any real reforms is why student debt is so high. It's why housing is in the hands of Wall Street hedge funds. It's why health insurance is out of reach for most people. It's why child care is unaffordable. It's why that national system of brand new gleaming schools and hospitals that were built by Eisenhower and Jack Kennedy and Lyndon Johnson are falling into disrepair. And literally 3,000 hospitals have closed since the first Trump administration. And all that was built, by the way, with a 90% income tax that Eisenhower and Kennedy had and 50% corporate tax. But why? Why are the Republicans doing this? The era from the 30s until the 80s saw the growth of the first, literally in the history of the world, the first country where the middle class became more than 50% of the population with a single paycheck. And what allowed that was the right to unionize and a 90% top income tax rate and a 50% top corporate income tax rate. And Democrats passed during that period of time and subsequently power systems like the TVA and the Hoover Dam, public schools, the Eisenhower Interstate Highway System, public broadcasting, Head Start, food stamps, Social Security, Medicare, Medicaid, housing projects, VA home loans, hundreds of new airports and train stations, and thousands of smaller efforts. And, you know, our middle class was like the envy of the world. But then Reagan turned everything over to the billionaires, and suddenly we middle class people were the takers and they, the billionaires, were the makers. And Lewis Powell handed them a formula to take over the country, which they've done. They created networks of think tanks. They created television networks. They created radio networks. You've got 1,500 right-wing radio stations. You've got 3 right-wing television networks. You've got the majority of television stations in the country now in the hands of 2 right-wing corporations. You know, it just goes on and on and on. It took a few decades. But their bet paid off. And the problem for the billionaires and the Republicans that they own was that most Americans loved what those oligarchs called socialism. I mean, you know, we embraced Social Security, unionization, the minimum wage. We liked it, but the billionaires didn't want to pay for it. And so what did the Republicans do? Well, they said, you know, we can't win an election based on more tax cuts for billionaires. And that's the only thing that the only legislative agenda that they've had since 1981 of any consequence, other than making it harder for people to join unions and, you know, polluting the environment. So as Axios reported last week, quote, it's going to be a hate election. A Republican tied to Trump's political operation told Axios, voters have to hate the Dems more than they hate us, and we have material to work with. The simple fact is, ever since 1981, the Reagan Revolution, Republicans have not proposed one single piece of legislation that actually helps average people. Even their tax cuts, you know, they'll throw you a bone, but, you know, the tax cuts are really for their billionaire funders and the corporations. So what do we do? Because they're going to double down on hate this year. They're proclaiming it. They're telling us. Well, we do a couple things. Number one, we expose them. You know, when somebody echoes an anti-trans or anti a black person or anti-immigrant or whatever, you just say, that's hate mongering. That's beneath you. You inform people. You say, well, please name one piece of legislation since 1981 that Republicans have passed that has helped the average person. They can't. They won't be able to. There's no such thing. And point out that Democrats are responsible for all of these programs that we all depend upon. Literally all of them. And then, you know, quote Eisenhower saying at the end of his farewell address, we pray that people of all faiths, all races, all nations may have their great human needs satisfied. That those now denied opportunity shall come to enjoy it to the full. That those who yearn for freedom may experience its spiritual blessings. That those who have freedom will understand, too, its heavy responsibilities. That all who are insensitive to the needs of others will learn charity. That the scourges of poverty, disease, and ignorance will be made to disappear from the earth. And that in the goodness of time, all people will come to live together in a peace guaranteed by the binding force of mutual respect and love. I'm Dwight Eisenhower.

0: George in Cripple Creek, Virginia. Hey, George, what's on your mind today?
1: Hey, Tom, how are you doing? The Iranian Revolutionary Guard Corps just threatened to hit any UK base that supports U.S. attacks on Iran, and they specifically mentioned a base in England from which B-1 bombers took off to hit, bomb Iran during the latest rounds of attack. Now, that would be a significant increase in the war.
0: Whoa, that's like Ukraine reaching out to Siberia. I mean, that, are they talking about...
1: Earlier in the war, they attacked a couple of RAF bases in Cyprus and launched a ballistic missile against, the Diego Garcia UK-US base in the Indian Ocean. So
0: right. They've
1: got ballistic missiles with the range to hit England. I'm afraid if Russia supplied them with targeting and guidance information, they might be able to do it.
0: Wow. Wow. What are you, I know that you read the Russian newspapers because you read and speak Russian from your intelligence background. What are the Russians saying about what's all going on here in the Middle East? And are they in any way even implying that they're continuing to support Iran or supplying them with intelligence or weaponry?
1: Oh, definitely. Yeah, they're not making any bones about it.
0: Mm.
1: You know, because they're saying that they supplied with targeting information and enable Iran to hit U.S. air bases and take out those
0: fighters. Russian media is actually saying that?
1: I think, if I remember correctly, yeah.
0: Yeah, wow.
1: I might have been mistaken about that. I have to check.
0: Yeah,
1: I've been recovering from surgery, so it's been kind of hard for me to keep up with things.
0: Oh, I'm sorry. I hope you're going to be well, George.
1: Oh, yeah, it just takes a long time at my age to recover from that.
0: Yeah, I get it. I've had a few surgeries myself. It's no fun at all. But you do make it through.
1: Yeah, I'll have more next week when I'm able to do some more. Keep up the good work. Yeah, Chuck and I may be mistaken about what they're saying, but, I know from other reports Russia's definitely providing with targeting and data info.
0: Yeah, it's just incredible to me that Russia is helping Iran kill American soldiers, and nobody is flipped out about the fact that Donald Trump is having hour-and-a-half-long conversations with Vladimir Putin every 2 weeks and has since he came into office, that our Secretary of State met in secret with the Foreign Minister of Russia, Sergei Lavrov, and that our FBI director is going to go over to Moscow on a trip to be escorted by the FSB, the reincarnated KGB. It just blows my mind. I mean, where's Joe McCarthy when you need him? it just blows my mind, George.
1: Yeah, it would be as bad as FDR talking to Hitler after Hitler killed U.S. soldiers in Normandy.
0: Yeah, yeah, that's a reasonable analogy. It really is.
1: Disgraceful.
0: Yeah, it is. It is disgraceful. George, thank you very much for the call, and I wish you the very best in your recovery from the surgery and your next one next week. Keep the faith, my brother.
1: Okay, thanks a lot, Tom. Good work.
0: Thank you, George. And special thanks to Louise Harmon, Sean Taylor, Jamie Holly, Nigel Peacock, Sue Nethercutt, Patrick Hoyt, Geraldine Halber, Ron Hartenbaum, Chase Spross, Nicholas Miller, Pat Sweeney, Jeremy Peterson, Connor Arroyo, Carna Verde, Martha Salinas, Josiah Western, Mateo Robertson, Diane Russell, and Ruben Michaels, all the fine folks who work on this program. Have a great afternoon. Be good to yourself and the folks around you. Stay safe. Get out there. Get active. Tag your it. And we'll catch up soon.
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2: 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So today, within the next 2 hours, we're going to talk to Greg Taylor, who's the front man of a Chicago band, Holy Jokes. We'll talk about their journey, how they came together, became a band, put out their first new album, and we're going to play some tracks off that album, too. But let's just start with a celebration of summer. I mean, we are just fully immersed now. Doesn't it feel like you can just take a deep breath and relax? Time seems to slow down. You're reconnecting with your friends. You're trying not to spill food on yourself when you're eating off your paper plates. Let's begin a tribute to summer with Weezer, Island in the Sun, on The Reach.

It's the Reach of Rochester on a Friday afternoon with some positive vibrations coming from Bob Marley live. Janis Joplin before that, Summertime, her version of, well, Summertime from Rodgers and Hammerstein's Porgy and Bess. See, we're doing show tunes on the Reach. Classy. Jack Johnson was just in town. This is new from Jack Johnson and Hermanos Gutierrez from the soundtrack of the documentary Surfle Music, Hold On to the Light. Don't you just want to at the end of the day? It's the Reach.

0: time zone am I on? What country am I in?
1: It doesn't matter. It's 5 o'clock somewhere.
0: It's always on 5 in Margaritaville, come to think of it.
1: Yeah, I heard that.
0: You've been there, haven't you?
1: Yes, sir.
0: I've seen your boat there.
1: I've been to Margaritaville a few times.
0: All right. Well, that's good.
1: Stumble my way back.
0: Okay. Well, we just want to make sure you can keep it between the navigational beacons.
1: Between the buoys. I got it.
0: All right. Well, it's 5 o'clock. Let's go somewhere.
1: I'm ready. Crank it up.
0: Let's get out of here.
1: I'm gone.

cheap little seaside bars. And I saw it parked with Loverboy out on the Kokomo. Did you hear the cops finally busted Madame Marie for telling fortunes better?

Man, we packed in a lot of summer in that set here on The Reach. Jack Johnson and Hermanos Gutierrez from their soundtrack, Surfer Music, Hold On to the Light. Some Alan Jackson and Jimmy Buffett. It's 5 o'clock somewhere. Sounds pretty good on a Friday afternoon. And then some sharing going on from Stephen and Kelly and Tor. Talked about their summer fishing in early mornings for Stephen, golf in the afternoons, baseball on TV, seafood dinner, and a glass of wine at sunset. For Kelly, it's a simple pleasure of corn on the cob with a lot of butter and salt running down your arm. And for Tor, man, if you have not been out to the Finger Lakes or down to the Finger Lakes this summer, you have got to do it. Hike the glens, just go see the falls, hang out on the lake. It doesn't matter. But Tor likes to hike in the Finger Lakes with his family, mini golf, playing catch, riding bikes, campfires, ice cream, all sounds good, and laying in fresh cut grass and stargazing, which is why I played the new Rolling Stones song, In the Stars. Flow in the Machine, Dog Days of Summer. I know it's kind of hot today, but at least the smoke's gone. But we're getting there, Dog Days of Summer. And then Bruce with his tribute right to the boardwalk, 4th of July, Asbury Park, and Sandy from The Wild, The Innocent, in the East Street Shuffle. Hey, we got places to go, people to see, things to do. Let's get stuff done so we can get out there this weekend. Here's a little work music for you. Peter, Bjorn, and John, young folks.

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1: So this is The Reach. It's Tom Sheridan, and today I'm going to be talking to Greg Taylor, who's the front man for Holy Joke. They have a new album out, First Light to Fill My Eyes. And we want to go through some of the tracks, and Greg's going to give us some insight about that. But I found out about Holy Joke on vacation on Martha's Vineyard, and I overhear this guy talking about his son's new single. And then he starts to say something about Wilco, and my ears perked up a little bit. And then he started talking about pedal steel and guitar. And so, so at that point, I'm nosy. So I had to ask. And it turns out that the guy talking about the song was lead guitarist and pedal steel player Max Berg's dad. With that, I began to ask a little bit more and push a little harder. And so I got the name of the band and I got the name of the track. And that's why you've heard Calling It Quits here on The Reach. So I reached out to Holy Joke. And today we're going to be talking to Greg Taylor, who's the front man for the new album, First Light to Fill My Eyes, from Chicago. Are you in Chicago now, Greg?
2: I'm currently in Chicago. Yes, in Lakeview.
1: And you told me that you're from Alabama before we started the interview.
2: Yeah, that's right. Yeah. So I've been in Chicago since 2017. So coming up on 10 years now. So Max is our guitarist and pedal steel player and does some vocals as well. You'll hear him. Our bass player, Mike Vendiola, is a longtime Chicagoan. I think he moved to Chicago in like the early aughts. And Jonah Penningroth is our drummer. And Jonah wrote one of the songs on the record as well. Jonah wrote the song Lost My Mind. So yeah, everybody's kind of thinking about songs. They're not just worried about playing their own instrument. They're really thinking about.
1: So you're all in Chicagoland. How do you meet? Were you and Max gigging together, or were you, I know you do some solo stuff and.
2: Yeah, sure. So, I play in another band called Mid American Elevator, and that's what sort of got me back into playing music seriously and what got me, into trying to do this at a higher level. And when that band put out our first record, through sort of a series of disasters, I ended up mixing it. I didn't have much experience doing production, but I was like, I've been learning this, let me give it a try. And once I did that, I was like, oh my God, we can just make stuff. We can do it. We have the tools. And so that really lit a fire under me to keep writing songs. Once I knew that I could produce them, once I had them, that was a huge inspiration. So I wrote a bunch of songs, finished a bunch of songs I'd had for a long time, and made an EP basically by myself. I hired somebody to play the drums. So I had this kind of semi-finished product that I was going to use to entice people to play in the band. So I reached out to Mike from Mid American Elevator was the obvious choice for bass because we'd played together so much. I had just met this drummer around the Chicago open mics, Jonah, and I knew that they wrote songs, and I saw them play drums once and was like, oh my God, that's the drummer. That's the drummer for this project. And I met Max while I was working at the Old Town School of Folk Music. I worked in their music store. Max was working the front desk at the time. Now we actually both teach at the school. That's his full-time job. And I teach like a class or two a session. But he would come into the store and play guitar for like 10 seconds. And our jaws would just be on the floor. He's an incredible guitarist. And so I knew him from then. There was a gig that we both played on. I played a solo set. And he was playing with like a jam band at the time. And that was really the first time where we mutually saw each other and said, oh my gosh, you can really play. I'm interested in what you're doing. And it was just sort of this like mutual thing. So we kind of hung out. And so once the EP was done, I literally told him, I said, you can play as much as you want. This doesn't have to be a commitment, but if you're not playing guitar, I'm just going to do it as a three piece. It's you or nobody, basically. And I told everybody else, you don't have to quote unquote join the band. You don't have to make decisions. You don't have to, like, the songs are written. I've got more songs. don't worry about it. Just come and play and have fun. And if you can't make a gig, it's okay. We'll figure out somebody else to play. I kind of tried to be a little avoidant about it. But then once the four of us got into the room and started playing together, it was just really special. And I think we've only done a handful of gigs where it wasn't the four of us. The chemistry was just kind of instant. I mean, part of that's because they're all amazing and they can play with anybody, but it really worked out.
1: You know, you hear about these technical players that come together on a project and rarely does it mesh into a band that really works. So that's great.
2: Yeah, I think because, you know, everybody's good at their instrument, but they're not there to show off being good at the instrument. You know, they're all interested in playing songs and serving the song, you know.
1: Yeah, where do you guys come from musically? I mean, so what are the influences for the band? If you mesh as a band, you must have some of the same influences.
2: Yeah, absolutely. I mean, yeah, Wilco and Jeff Tweedy are the reason that I want to write songs.
1: Yeah, those are great bands. Let's talk about your band. Well, in fact, why don't we do this? Can you talk a little bit about Calling It Quits? I've played it before here. I'm going to start off this set again because we're going to do about four tracks off of First Light to Fill My Eyes. Can you just talk about Calling It Quits and give us an intro for that?
2: Yeah, I mean, this song is very Eaglesy, which, you know, we all love the Eagles. That was kind of the reference that we had in mind when we produced it and sort of put it together instrumentally. You know, lots of oohs, vocal harmonies. Sarah Geist, one of our friends, she sings on that song, does some background vocals and is very beautiful. So we wanted it to be just like a, you know, kind of 70s kind of rock song. The words, it's about this trip I took with the other band that I mentioned, Mid-American Elevator. We went out to Galena, Illinois, which is up in Northwest Illinois, where it stops being flat and there start being hills everywhere. And it was just one of those songs. I don't even remember writing it. I remember sitting down to write it and I remember it being done. The words just kind of came very quickly. And I had this little, you know, chord progression in my head, but it really just was one of those ones that you feel like you pluck from the universe. And it's always felt great to play live. Max plays a great solo on the record that he did in one take. Like, he just did that in the room while the drums and the bass were going and, you know, just stepped out and did exactly the right thing. He's the best. Yeah.
1: Yeah. It just pops out as a track. So let's hear it now. Calling It Quits on The Reach.

0: That's the first track off of Holy Joke's new album, First Light to Fill My Eyes, and Calling It Quits. And then you just heard Forgetting. So I've got Greg Taylor here, who's a frontman for Holy Joke. So, Greg, can you tell me a little bit about Forgetting? And then I've got a couple of other tracks that I want to play off the album.
1: Yeah, so Forgetting is a song where I had this guitar part for a long time. I came up with this guitar part, and I wasn't quite ready for it. Because, you know, it's got this kind of odd measuredness to it. It's not in an odd time signature, but it's an odd number of measures. And it took me a long time to, like, craft a vocal line around it. But then finally, when it came together, it came together very fast. The lyrics are sort of come from a pretty emotionally tumultuous time in my life, and it's not very specific. It's a lot of imagery and a lot of just kind of like raw converting of feelings into words.
0: Well, it sounds great. So one of the songs that I wanted to talk to you about, and you were talking about influences with Wilco, is a John Prine-like song, The Great Goodbye. It's really got a lot of emotion. Where does that come from? And did you write that?
1: Yeah. That's a song that I wrote. I have been doing that kind of like Travis style picking, finger picking for a long time. I originally picked it up from Talisman on Earth, who I know is not the first person to do it, but I really loved those records when I was a kid. And it wasn't until later in my 20s that I went back and listened to Towns Van Zandt and John Prine and all of those people and really kind of soaked up their approach to that style of guitar playing. So I love writing songs like that. I love, you know, working in melodies into the finger picking stuff. But the words came from, you know, just it, like saying goodbye to somebody who moved away, just a complicated relationship. And I think it, you know, distilled that into this song. Some people have like asked if it's about somebody dying, because I use the phrase like in the by and by, but I think
0: yeah,
1: that's just they're associating it with the Dolly Parton song. But it's about somebody moving away and saying goodbye to somebody. But
0: well, it's in the tune and you can hear it now. Let's do that. The Great Goodbye on The Reach.

0: is The Reach of Rochester. I'm Tom Sheridan, and I've got Greg Taylor on, and they're talking about their new album, they being Holy Joke, a band out of Chicago that I didn't discover you, but at least I bumped into your lead guitarist dad on the beach and asked him to send me a track, and that turned into a Holy Joke out of Chicago with First Light to Fill My Eyes and a great album and a great track like that, The Great Goodbye, and Missed You. So tell me, we didn't get a chance to talk about Missed You. We just followed Great Goodbye with that. Can you talk to me about that? You said those are your people.
1: Yeah, if Missed You is your favorite song on the record, I want to talk to you. Missed You is like, we've always said it's like a drive-by trucker song. Me and Max especially love the truckers. I mean, I'm from Alabama, and when I was a kid, I would go to like restaurants and bars in Tuscaloosa. I mean, not bars, but restaurants and places that had live music in Tuscaloosa, and see drive-by truckers posters everywhere. So, and I listened to the drive-by truckers, and so I assumed they were like a local band. And then it wasn't until I like got older and got in college where I was like, Oh no, those are famous guys. Like they're not like, you know, hometown heroes. They are our hometown heroes. But yeah, I've loved the drive-by truckers for a long time. And I mean, I think the truckers now are having a bit of a resurgence with some of this like alt country stuff, like
0: Play Them on the
1: Wednesday.
0: Reach.
1: And yeah, so this is maybe our take on a drive-by truckers tune. Just, you know, it's heavy, it's twangy, it's you know, it's loud and it's a good time.
0: It's double all good time,
1: double
0: times
1: sure. In the chorus. Yeah, yeah.
0: Right, that goes over live.
1: Oh yeah, yeah. That it's a very, very fun song to play live.
0: Yeah,
1: yeah. We love.
0: Well,
1: we love
0: let's talk that about that before we track out with This Doesn't End, and hopefully it never will for you guys. So talk to me about that. What's next? Where do you go? You're on the road. I know. I see from your website you do have a gig. You've got social media going on Instagram, so anybody can catch up with you on gigs that you're going to do. Do you have any future road plans?
1: Yes, we just this past weekend on Saturday played our record release show at Shuba's in Chicago, and that, you know, sold out crowd, amazing energy. We're all still riding high from that. And next week, I think, as I look over at my calendar, starting on the 29th, we're hitting the road for a little bit. We're doing a show in Chicago, and then we're doing a few weekends out in the Midwest. I think 10 dates total.
0: Okay. Are you getting any radio play at all in Chicago?
1: Yeah, we did some college and independent radio station reach out and are getting a little bit of play on those kind of things. Yeah. So if anybody knows somebody at XRT and wants to send them the record, please, that would be great.
0: Yeah. You should for sure. It's, I have a couple of other stations that I think you should send it to. Do you have a label or are you independent?
1: We're independent.
0: Do you want a label?
1: Well, hey, and reach out.
0: Is it good? Yeah. Is it bad?
1: I don't know. We have friends of ours that are on small independent labels. Some friends of ours that are on some big labels, and some friends that are still doing it totally independent. I think everybody's got their own path through this thing. And as the industry is, you know, in the state that it's in, everybody's got to kind of carve their own path. And right now this is the path that we're working with. And, you know, we'd definitely be open to that in the future, but,
0: well, good. I mean, everybody's seen the movie Almost Famous. So we know how hard it is on the road and we know how hard it is to get known, but, hopefully this doesn't end. From First Light to Fill My Eyes. Hey, Greg Taylor, thank you so much for your time. I really appreciate you being on The Reach, and I know we're going to hear more from you. Certainly will hear with your band Holy Joke. And this is the track we'll finish up with, because I think you got a big future. And this doesn't end on The Reach.

This is the Reach of Rochester on Rochester Free Radio, 106.3 FM. It's Tom Sheridan. There is a set for Greg Taylor, the front man of the band Holy Joke out of Chicago. They're a Chicagoland staple now. But thanks, Greg, for joining us. That was for you. Wilco, you and I. Wilco inspired him. Lynyrd Skynyrd, a little Mississippi kid, but he comes from Alabama just like Greg. And Drive-By Trucker is another inspiration for Greg and the band. And Never Gonna Change to start things off. It's Tom. Thanks for hanging with me today. We've got some Pretenders coming up. And I don't know who's going to play us out of here. I haven't decided. But this I know. Jack White is coming our way on September 19th. He's going to be in East Aurora at Knox Farm State Park. This is from his new album, Frozen Charlotte, God in the Broken Ribs on the Reach.

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This is the Fresh Tune Show. My name is Dave Holtz, and today's show is one of my Inspirational Lives episodes. I think over the last 5 years, I've done 26 of these Inspirational Lives radio shows, and I'm kind of surprised that it took me this long to dedicate one to Woody Guthrie. You know, Woody didn't live a perfect life, but he worked really hard, and he sang the people's songs and made a lot of people happy, so I appreciate his songwriting, and I appreciate what he did to work for the unions and work for better lives for people in the Depression era. And after that, I'm going to tell you a little bit about Woody as I go through today's show and his life. And Woody was particularly recognized as a very observational youngster. He would take in everything that was going around him, and it certainly made an impression on him. And later he wrote songs that really hit the core of some major issues, especially during the Depression. This song kind of tells little stories about a lot of people that were a part of his community, and it's called So Long, It's Been Good to Know Ya.

0: bye-bye now. And that's what they say after they're elected. I love Woody Guthrie's songs. It's basically where I learned to play a lot of songs, and you know, and often I've added verses to Woody Guthrie songs. So thank you, Woody. Well, Woody grew up in an oil boom town in Oklahoma. Had some pretty interesting characters that came into his town. Oil rig workers that were gamblers and hustlers and drinkers. And so he saw a lot of activity as he grew up. He had some pretty rough experiences as a youngster. His older sister died in a fire, and his mom was institutionalized. And although at the time she was considered mentally ill, it turned out that she probably had what Woody died of, from a neurological disease called Huntington's disease. Those deep feelings seeded something in Woody that came out into so many of his songs. This is a song called Oklahoma Hills. Shared a little bit of his experiences of growing up in Oklahoma. Oklahoma Hills.
1: Many months has come and gone since I wandered from my home.

Well, when the oil boomtown period went bust in Okemah, that's where Woody grew up, he left for a little while for Texas, but then he couldn't find anything, so he headed on out to California. Woody would hitchhike or ride the freight trains, and even walked a good chunk of the way to California. He was doing any small job he could find. He actually got into painting signs and played saloons along the way. This is a time period when he really developed his love for traveling, and it became a lifelong habit. It was hard for him to settle down. One of the things he found out that people were meeting up with when they got to California is police would stop people at the border and say, "How much money do you have? You got to have a certain amount of money to even get in. You're number 14,000 today, and we don't need any more people with no money coming into California. So head on back to Texas or Oklahoma or Georgia or Tennessee or wherever you came from, because you're not coming in here." And Woody wrote this song called "The Do-Re-Mi." If you don't have the money, the Do-Re-Mi, you're not getting in here. So Woody put it into song.

Woody was able to get into California, and luckily in the late 30s, he was able to have his own radio show with Maxine Chrisman, a.k.a. Lefty Lou. Together, they sang some old-time traditional songs as well as some original songs. Their show became very popular with the Okies and other people that had come to California in distress. They'd all gather around and listen to their show and sing along with the songs. This one's called Hard Travelin'.

This next song is based on a traditional song called Going Down the Road Feeling Bad. And I ended up changing most of the words. Well, actually, all the words almost. And I changed the name of the song to Going Down the Road Feeling Good, because I think we can still feel good even as things get tough and we have to struggle along. If we can change it around to see that we're going to struggle to make things better, we can feel pretty good as we're going down the road. So here we go. 1, 2, 3, 4.

Well, as a lot of folks said, Woody was never comfortable with success, and he never stayed in one place for too long. He headed back to New York City and had a radio show there and started to become involved with some leftist organizations and artists, and was good friends with Lead Belly and Cisco Houston and Burl Ives and Pete Seeger and Will Greer and Sonny Terry, and the list goes on and on. Some of these folks with Woody formed the Almanac Singers, and they took up social causes such as union organizing, very anti-fascist group. They got connected to the Communist Party for all their peace and generally fighting for things they believed in, which ended up Woody's radio show being censored quite a bit. So he looked for other avenues to make a living, and just happened at the time they were building the large dams in the West, the Cooley Dam, and there was a federal program for the Bonneville Power Administration to seek out songwriting talent to write some songs about this big project that they were doing for a documentary film. So Woody headed out to Portland, and he wrote some songs about the building of the dams and the power they were bringing to people. This song is called Roll On Columbia.

during World War II, Woody, being such an anti-fascist, served in both the Merchant Marine and in the Army. And then after that stint, he decided to settle down a little bit. And in 1946, he returned to Coney Island with his wife and their children. It was then he really started to focus on writing some children's songs just by observing his kids. And he ended up writing a book with his wife called Woody's 20 Grow Big Songs. I was lucky enough a few years ago to pick up a pretty nice copy of it from a book sale that they were getting rid of. And in there's a song called Little Bird. And it said there was never any music recorded by Woody with that song. And it had invited the reader to try putting your own music to it. So I did. And I recorded this song called Little Bird.

Well, I hope Woody wouldn't be disturbed by that version of that little bird. I've got time for one more song, I think, and this song has had a big impact on me. I sang it many, many times as a school kid. It's called This Land Is Your Land.

0: And that's it for this week's Fresh Tunes Show dedicated to Woody Guthrie. Hope everybody has a great week. Be creative. Have fun. Bye now.
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0: 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Howdy, this is the Fresh Tunes Music Show, and this is Dave Paltz. And today I'll be playing some of my friendship songs for you. These are songs that I wrote either for my friends, songs that were inspired by

And that song was called If I Could Find Some Way. The next song is a song that I wrote in my 20s as a lot of the friendships start breaking up or become distant because people are moving and pursuing their goals in life. And this is a song I wrote as many of my friends were leaving for different parts of the country. Some I've kept in contact with, some that was the end of a close relationship, and those friendships ended there. It's called Hitch a Ride Towards a Dream, and I guess we were all kind of trying to hitch on to something that we could really invest our lives in. Sometimes we got lost, and we lost our love, not only our love for friends or whatever, but love in general, because our pursuits may have taken us off track of who we really wanted to be. It also tells a story of a time after losing my love and being lost in the desert or whatever, I realized some things that I connected with, and I've pretty much continued to hang on to and to try and build up the love that I wanted to be a part of in this universe. So let me play this song for you called Hitched a Ride Towards a Dream.

And that was Hitched a Ride Towards a Dream. Here's another friendship song of mine. The title might not sound like it, but it's called When Nothing. And it's about when nothing makes you smile and you just don't see the flowers the way you used to. It's time to take a break and figure out really what's going on. It's all interlocked with friendship experiences and sometimes loss of friendship. So this one's called When Nothing.

And now I'd like to play this very old song of mine, one of my earliest songs, kind of a sweet little song. My cousin Jeannie always loved this song, and she brought it up many years later, so I did a recording of it again and stuck it on one of my CDs. So it's called Think of All the Pretty Thoughts.

And that was called Think of All the Pretty Thoughts. He wrote that song back in the early 70s for the friends that I was close with then. Pretty much forgot about that song until my cousin reminded me about that song. The next song was from that same time period, maybe later 70s. It was after many of those same friends that I wrote that previous song for had moved on, and a few of them were living in California. So I wrote this song called Just the Way I Like to Think.

Well, I've got a few more songs I want to play today, so I won't speak too much, but this next song is definitely a friend song. It's called Friends Come in All Shapes and Colors. I was privileged enough to have the opportunity to work with a group of after-school students from the city of Rochester. They made their own animated music video to it, and so I'll share it with you now.

And that was called Raise Your Glass. For the last song for today, I'd like to play you an old hippie fantasy song of sitting back up in the woods, probably from the mid to early 70s. I don't exactly know when I wrote this song, but have some fun with it. It's called Sitting Back Up in the Woods.

0: And that's our Fresh Tunes show for today. Hope you have a great day for yourself and sing your own fresh tunes and keep sharing who you are and keep sharing your love. Bye.
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kids. 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Also, what strange habit do sea otters have when they sleep? And ooh, how were ice pops invented? All that

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1: "It's the East Indies at last!"
0: But then someone shouted,
2: "Hey, that's Argentina!"

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1: The playground for the kids and the kids at heart. 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Yeah, it's a 3-heart thing. Right now it's Taylor Swift, and this is Welcome to New York. For the kids and the kids at heart, this is The Playground.

0: 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We do need to take this break.
1: Call it a recess. 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
1: Okay, who's up for a game of tag? You're it.
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3: 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You rock.
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0: Nana, hey, hey, kiss him goodbye. That one for your parents or your grandparents will probably know that one. The playground for the kids and the kids at heart, Serena on the radio. And hey, guys, did you know that sea otters hold hands while they sleep? Yeah, this is so they don't drift apart. You know, it's kind of like the buddy system or the family sleeping system. That very, very interesting because, you know, if those sea otters drift apart, you know, they could get so lost and well, then for them, it's ciao, adios, goodbye with all of the predators that could be eating them. It's Anne Marie right now here at the playground for the kids and the kids at heart.
1: Ask you once, ask you twice now. There's lipstick on your collar. You say she's just a friend now. Then why don't we call her?

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1: Are you ready to get started?
2: Keith.
1: What?
2: Perhaps you better ask them again, and they'll respond loudly and with genuine enthusiasm.
1: Are you ready to get started? Georgie, Borgie, putting in five.

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1: I'm getting bummed out, man.
0: Why?
1: I'm getting depressed, man.
0: Why?
1: Ask me why.
0: Why?
1: Because as I look at this audience, I do not see one request for Little Bunny Poo Poo, and that's the truth. Not one.
0: You're looking in the wrong direction, Ezra. I see several people with their Little Bunny Poo Poo ears up in the air, just like this.
1: Oh, you know well as I do, several people doesn't begin to cut it. It needs to be unanimous. That means everybody. Everybody must put their Little Bunny Poo Poo ears in the air.
0: Look, it's happening!

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1: Moms, dads, brothers, cousins, sisters, uncles, nephews, nieces, and everybody out there wearing white tube socks this afternoon with pride.
0: We're going to attempt something incredibly difficult. We're going to sing two nursery rhymes at the same time a cappella, forcing you to use both halves of your brain at the same time a cappella. Ezra, what are you doing? Now, would you get up and tell us, what are you doing?
1: A pretty fine imitation of you, my tiny friend.
0: Anyway, I'm going to be singing Rub-A-Dub-Dub, Three Men in a Tub. Ezra will be singing
1: Stairway to Heaven. A massively popular and financially lucrative nursery rhyme from the 1970s.
0: Okay, so count it off.
1: One.
2: Two. Three.
1: Oh, look. I may have blonde hair, folks, but I can count. This is my part of the program and what I call dramatic pause.
3: One, two, three.
1: There's a lady that shows all the glitters of gold, and she's buying a stairway.

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This is The Playground. 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

0: 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And speaking of playgrounds and fun things, well, a lot of you kids probably like ice pops. Did you know that they were invented by accidents? Yeah, an 11-year-old left a soda out with the stirrer in. Left it outside in the freezing cold. Now, first of all, why would you leave a soda in the freezing cold? I don't know, but that is how ice pops were born. Oh my goodness. It's NSYNC right now and one from 2001. This is Tell Me on the Playground for the kids and the kids at heart.
1: Hold on. You know what? Can we back it up just a little bit?

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1: 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And remember, Serena is spelled S-E-R-E-N-A. 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The kid voices heard on the playground are not part of the Screen Actors Guild and have received parental permission to appear on the air. The playground is a presentation of CTS Productions, which is solely responsible for its content. This is a playground for the kids and the kids at heart.

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0: Cup of Joe Radio. 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
1: Good afternoon, everybody. You are listening to Cup of Joe Radio from beautiful downtown Tupper Lake, like I said last week, and we are in the Adirondacks, right, Irene?
2: Well, we sure are, and there's no place else to be. For me, anyways, but the Adirondacks in the summertime. We've got a great show for our audience today. We have our VSO officer, who is just the best with information for vets, Jason Murray, going to be on. And, you know, Mike, it was interesting. I caught a show the other day, couldn't believe, you know, you and I believe in the, we believe music is the power of healing. Well, this gentleman is 100 years old, and he's still conducting orchestras. And when he was in his 70s, he sort of semi-retired, and he was conducting on an orchestra, and he had a friend that was another conductor, and he said, look, I'm going to give you a contract, and when you're 100 years old, I want you to come back and perform for us. He was thinking he's probably never going to make it to 100.
1: Yeah.
2: Well, you know what? Sure enough, he contributes his long life to music, the power of music, and that's what he's done all his life. And at 100 years old, he went out there and performed and gave his best performance yet.
1: Yeah, I guess that's one guy, Irene, we could say doesn't have an expiration date. Is that correct?
2: That's correct. He might be an antique, but he has no expiration date.
1: Hey, we got a great, great show today. So off we go to where it's 5 o'clock somewhere, right, Irene?
2: Well, we are going off somewhere, as Jimmy Buffett says, at 5 o'clock, but we are going to Italy. So the next time you hear us, it might be from Italy.
1: It might be from the military bases down there. That'd be really cool.
2: Sure would be, Mike. But yes, let's go off to where?
1: To Margaritaville with Jimmy.
2: Let's go.

Well, every week after Jimmy, I love to kick it up. One of my favorite bands of all time, a real Southern rock and roll band, is Lynyrd Skynyrd. Here's Call Me the Breeze.

0: Mr. Breeze.
1: Let's keep it kicked up, Mike, with AC/DC and Thunderstruck.
2: Brian Johnson, the lead singer of Thunderstruck, you know, he's 77 years old. He don't have no expiration date. And Irene and I wanted to see him because they're going to be in Europe, but we're going to miss him, Irene, just off the thing. But what a great group they are.

0: Man, I'd love to have a 57 Chevy. We got Jason Murray. He's our vet rep from Franklin County, New York, and probably one of the best in the business. Jason, got a great update today.
1: Thank you. Yeah, so the last drop we did, we talked about TDIU as a basic introduction to it and everything. I thought today would be a good one to go over the difference between 100% scheduler rating and TDIU. Now, effectively on paper, as far as the compensation payment, benefits you're entitled to, things like that, almost everything is going to be the same between them. So a lot of veterans wonder, well, there's got to be some kind of a difference because there's different benefits and different eligibility requirements. And there is. So TDIU can be a pretty convoluted benefit when you really start getting in the weeds with it. But a scheduler rating is simply the total combined percentages of your VA disability ratings equal 100%. And then TDIU is where they don't equal 100%, but the VA considers you 100% disabled. And some of the big differences, the key differences between the two, is a scheduler rating is not always permanent in nature. If the VA determines that the conditions could be improved or they expect improvement in them. And a classic example would be mental health ratings with proper treatment and medication. The VA expects mental health ratings to improve oftentimes. They won't add that permanence. And there are some benefits like educational benefits and dependent benefits that you need that permanence. Sometimes state benefits also. New York State recently enacted a tax exemption at a higher rate for veterans, but it has to be a total and permanent scheduler rating, and TDIU will not qualify for that. Another big key difference is with TDIU, the VA is increasing your compensation based on the reasoning that you are unable to maintain gainful employment, which is employment above the national poverty line, because of your service-connected disabilities. Of course, with that comes an extra little string. If you get a job and you become gainfully employed, when you file that IRS tax return, the VA is going to catch wind of it and say, well, wait a second, you're gainfully employed and we're increasing your VA benefits based on the fact that you can't maintain gainful employment. You do run the risk of that. Now, if you dive way down the rabbit hole, there are ways you can work and be gainfully employed while on TDIU, and we'll get into that in another segment, but those are the main differences between the scheduler rating and the TDIU rating.
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3: Hi, this is Steve Jenkins, director of the Bob Dylan Center in Tulsa, Oklahoma. 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

0: Usually I don't talk about my service, but a few weeks ago, the president presented two medals of honor to Force Recon Marines, Major John Capers and Colonel John Ripley. When I was a 17-year-old kid, I went in the Marine Corps and qualified for Force Recon. And I went to the 4th Platoon, and my platoon leader was Lieutenant John Ripley. And during that time, I think any time during my life, he was the best teacher I ever had and transformed me from a smart, wise-ass 17-year-old kid into a Marine. He taught our platoon life lessons, and one thing he taught us all was respect. But the most important lesson he ever gave me as a teacher is respect yourself. I want to honor him with a song by Chris O'Leary. Chris O'Leary served in the Marine Corps, did combat tours in Afghanistan, and he's probably known as one of the best blues singers on the planet, and he became a friend of ours. And Chris sings this song. It's called Dress Blues. And what this song is, there's a couple lines in the song that's really funny, and I'm sure John Ripley would have loved it. He talks about jumping out of the back of a C-130. And Colonel Ripley and our platoon mate, we did tons of jumps out of the back of a C-130, so I think he would love this. And we're going to close the show this week out with Chris O'Leary. So stay tuned for that.
1: Hey there, Army!
2: Hey there, Army!
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0: You know, listeners, some of you are going to be able to relate to this. Mike has been carrying around this picture. Actually, it's up on the wall with all our family members. We've been taking it every move we've made for the last 48 years.
1: Yeah, my recon platoon.
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0: Talking about a great southern rock band, Mike, here's the Allman Brothers with Statesboro Blues.
1: Yeah, they're fantastic. I put them in the top 10% of my rock and roll songs. Nothing like great, great southern rock. Here they are, the Allman Brothers.

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0: You know, Mike has been talking about respect. 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

I caught the Rolling Stones the other day, Mike, on the radio, and I decided to put a new song that they did on their new album, Foreign Tongues. Great new song, Mr. Charm.

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0: I got a special song I want to play for you, Irene. And I know you used to be a telephone operator. I know the younger folks don't understand, but there was actually telephone operators, right?
1: And, oh, there sure was.
0: And it's Beechwood 4579, I think. I don't know. I'll have to look. But it is Beechwood. You remember that song, Beechwood 4979, I believe it is?
1: Oh, sure. My phone rang off the hook.
0: Hey, you never called me when you were on the switchboard. What was all that about?
1: Well, Mike, I was sort of busy.
0: Okay, here we go. And I'll give you the correct number on Beechwood.

I'm Army Captain Chris McNair. When I'm not in my DeLorean traveling back to 2011 to be on Freedom Radio AFN Iraq, I'm listening to the veterans on Cup of Joe.

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I broadcasted from Guantanamo Bay, Cuba, and I was there from 1981 to 1983. One of my favorite songs back in that time was Nicolette Larson and A Whole Lot of Love.

0: Mike, I see you put Sunday Morning Coming Down.
1: That's a great song. You know, Cash made a number one hit, but it was written by Kris Kristofferson. And we're going to play Kris. I love this song. And from what I've been told by many, many people, it really affects a lot of veterans. They really can associate with this song. Here's Kris Kristofferson, Sunday Morning Coming Down.

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And if you're not listening to Cup of Joe Radio, well, you're just not properly caffeinating your brain.

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1: Chris O'Leary, fantastic Marine. The Letters from Home is a fantastic song. I think a lot of us are back in the NAM and stuff like that. Look for those Letters from Home. And Chris, thank you very much for writing that song, singing that song. Semper Fi, brother.

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0: You know, we love our military. We love our music. And as Irene says, we say what?
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9: This is Ray White of the Frank Zappa Touring Bands. And this is the Flower Power Hour. 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
10: And I say to you, one and all, you can never tell the difference between chest fever and the weight of the world that we all feel as we search for peace of mind on this voyage, knowing that we must go this and not some other way. Now repeat after me, I shall be released, and I am constantly reminded that Mr. Tambourine Man is not to be confused with Mr. Tangerine Man, whose junk makes us feel like we're tied to the whipping post.
11: Oh.

I said

0: Meanwhile, in another part of town.
1: I was walking in this neighborhood today, and the guy asked me for directions. I didn't know we were still doing that. That's crazy. Directions? What, you come here on a horse? What's going on? I have no idea where I am right now. I turned that part of my brain off like 10 years ago. I have a phone. You have a phone. Figure it out.

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1: I guess it could become a habit.
2: Yeah, wow. Well, it's cheaper than war.
3: And it's also healthier for children and other living things.
4: Yeah, and as far as we know, no one has ever died or been severely injured while feasting on the Flower Power Hour.
5: Come for the freak! Stay for the food!
3: Chuck Berry topped that set off with an optimistic number called You Never Can Tell.
4: He wrote that one just after he was released, served 20 months in prison for transporting an underage female across state lines for immoral purposes.
6: The same thing happened to me 6 years ago.
3: Berry had met a 14-year-old girl in Mexico who he brought back to St. Louis to work at his nightclub.
4: Frank Zappa kicked the hour off, covering the Allman Brothers classic Whippin' Post.
3: That was Bobby Martin on lead vocals and keyboards.
4: And Frank shared lead guitar duties with his son, Dweezil Zappa.
3: And this hour, we're saluting the band, mostly from their debut album, Music from Big Pink.
4: We heard their iconic track, Chest Fever, featuring improvised vocals by Robbie Robertson, Levon Helm, and Richard Manuel.
3: Levon Helm was born here in Arkansas, and so was our country's newest great folk singer, Jesse Wells.
4: He's getting compared to Dylan, among others, and here's what he said when he was asked about those comparisons by Mary Sue Twelly on Sirius XM.
7: I think people compare you to things because that's what they know that sounds like it to them, and it doesn't mean that those things are the same thing or even in some cases remotely related, but it's just what they go, oh, you sound weird and you play an acoustic guitar and a harmonica, that's Bob Dylan. And it's like, no, that's not at all, but I think this is what we do. I wouldn't fault anybody for that.

0: you have your weed card, you can't get your gun license. Did y'all know that? If I smoke weed, I can't get a gun? That's stupid. I think they should change the law. I think you shouldn't be allowed to get a gun license unless you have a weed card. Yeah, that's right. If you smoke weed when you're stressing, you deserve a Smith & Wesson.
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0: time.
1: Think about it. If that was the law that you had to have your weed card in order to get your gun license, you could be in a situation where you'll be at a bar, see two dudes arguing, and they could get into a whole fist fight. And then they'll get home and say, damn, I had my gun on me the whole time. This weed is pretty good.

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But is summer, winter, autumn, spring? What is time within my mind? Is a red

0: with a tune called This and Not Some Other Way from his album Masks Off.
1: And we're featuring the band this hour. The Wait is another great cut from their first LP, Music from Big Pink.
0: One thing was different about the band, they had three lead vocalists, Richard Manuel, Rick Danko, and Levon Helm, and they all took turns singing lead on that track.
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1: We've got more from the band just around the audio bend.
0: But first, we hear what Barack Obama said when Matt Barnes and Steven Jackson asked him about how Donald Trump is obsessed with him.
1: Yeah, he said he must be occupying a section of Trump's brain.
3: I have a room in his head, a suite in his head. The idea that I'd be worrying about somebody who came before and me trying to measure, you know, like, what's he done today? Constantly worrying about that is a strange thing to me. It shows me somebody who's not focused on the American people and the job they're supposed to do.

0: Nice thing about people knowing that you're a stoner is that no one ever suspects that you were just crying in your car.
1: Military cemeteries around the world are packed with brainwashed, dead soldiers who were convinced God was on their side. America prays for God to destroy our enemies. Our enemies pray for God to destroy us. Somebody's going to be disappointed.
2: You go to a bar and you're drinking, and you tell the bartender all your problems. Mm-hmm. You go to a pot dealer to buy pot, he tells you all his problems.
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1: Derek Holt from Climax Blues Band on the line with us. 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
2: I Am Constant showed off our harmonic talents, and I Am Constant, I think, was an original quote by Julius Caesar, no less. I think it was, I am constant as the northern star. But we went, I am constant as the morning star. So Julius Caesar isn't credited on that one.

0: Meanwhile, in a tea house in Saigon.
1: From a strictly physical, scientific standpoint, this organism is a continuous energy with everything else that's going on. And if I am my foot, I am the sun.
2: Oh, I

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1: Oh, I love this show. I wouldn't miss it for the world.
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3: And that was Hunter Judkin's fine work on sax. 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
3: We also heard one by U2, I Am Constant from the Climax Blues Band, and I Shall Be Released from the Band. Big Pink refers to a house in West Saugerties, New York.
2: And the band used to party and write music there.
3: This hour's Magic Dust was composted by Alan Watts, Justo, Andy Huggins, George Carlin, Luke Moens, Barack Obama, Trey Lamb, and Swami Satchidananda.
2: And for my long deep closer, I've got the guy who gave the band their big break, Bob Dylan.
3: They were backing up Ronnie Hawkins in Canada when Dylan found him and made him his backup band.
2: We'll hear Mr. Tambourine Man live at Royal Albert Hall. After a few words from Jesse Wells' song, This and Not Some Other Way.
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1: Hey now, thank you for hanging out with us. It's your old pals, Shram and Cash. That's right. 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
2: Hey.
1: Hi.
2: Hey.
1: Happy Thursday. It's actually Thursday. We are rarely live anymore. We're not going to sugarcoat it.
2: Yeah, we got weather and traffic on the 11s, okay?
1: Yeah. I guess I'm probably going to assume after we get done paying for like this cycle of studio sessions, we should probably just wrap up our time in the studio. Yeah. If I'm being realistic, no disrespect to 106.3 WRFZ, but you know, when was the last time we were really even there? It's been like 2 months now.
2: It's been a while. Yeah. Yeah.
1: But hey, we're here. We're still doing the thing. We're live from the comfort of our own homes. So whatever, we're doing it.
2: Yeah.
1: It's good.
2: Yeah.
1: How are you, Cashman? It's great to see you.
2: It's been a tumultuous, we'll say, couple of weeks. So,
1: sure. But I'm honestly right there with you. This show might be one of those like good shows that is also like just sad and like a total bitch fest. Cause I everything in my world is breaking this week. So I'm right there with you.
2: I've got enough
1: going on with like family and this and that. So it's certainly not a contest, but we will get to our weeks here in a little bit. So you'll hear our gripes and our complaints and all that good stuff. We'll depending on how long we gab for, we might have an interview in the next segment. We'll probably get to some scores, maybe. I don't know. The show is changing because we don't do this weekly anymore. I feel like we have a bit more to talk about in between. I want to say actually one of the very last show that we did was the first time in a million years or ever, maybe for that matter, that we didn't really have an interview.
2: Yeah.
1: Even if we replayed, you know, something, we've always had an interview.
2: Yeah.
1: And I actually really enjoyed it. It felt like we had reasonable stuff to talk about. We got into a little bit of like the messy side of roller derby these days without slinging too much mud.
2: Yeah.
1: But we did get to, you know, we had a great show and we had a great talk, and I really enjoyed it. That was one of my favorite episodes recently, I will say.
2: Yeah, I agree. And it was like we had so much to talk about that slowly but surely any interview time was disappearing. So, and it's not bad. Every once in a while I'll do that. You know, it's not, I don't think it's bad. You know, when we first started doing the show years and years and years ago, we didn't have guests on, at least for like the first 10 or so shows. We did talk more rules and things like that. And
1: sure, yeah, you had like your rule segment. Yeah. There was, I think there was like four of you. So when you guys were doing your weeks, it might've went a little bit long.
2: Yeah. Yeah. Well, and I don't even know if we did our weeks, but we did, there was so much action going on that there was like a lot of stuff to talk about, you know? So it was, yeah, but sure. You know what? It's, you know, it, but I thought, yeah, I felt the last show, it's like, you know, we got to talk about some serious stuff. So it was pretty cool. And it was like, we almost like interviewed ourselves, you know, you think about it.
1: We've had between the two of us, we've probably had close to like 25 years of a derby career now.
2: Yeah.
1: I think we've got, you know, some reasonable opinions. I'm not going to say they're always the best or they're always right. That's for sure. But I will say, I think, you know, there's a fair amount of for us to say that's like valid stuff. So I loved it. I thought it was a great show.
2: Yeah.
1: If you didn't check it out, go back and check it out wherever you get your favorite podcasts. Make sure you're liking or following or thumbs upping or whatever you're doing. Share the pages, all that stuff. If you enjoy what you're listening to, you can always leave us a review. That helps with traction and stuff like that too. So don't be shy. Interact with us.
2: Yeah. We might have some new listeners because I was promoting the show while I was up at playoffs.
1: Attaboy.
2: Yeah. You know, so, and it was like, there's a lot of my co announcers, maybe have never heard it or maybe may have heard of it, but now they can put, you know,
1: a name with the face or a face with the name kind of thing.
2: Yeah. Yeah. So, you know, so who knows?
1: We are like promo sluts. I will give us that. I remember, I forget where it was. I think it was roller derby tournament, or it was one of the events that we had in Cleveland where I pretty much just took over the broadcast and made like everything the roller derby. It was like the roller derby jam line, and it was like the penalty box brought to you by Derby Rocks and this, that, and the other thing. So it was just like, literally everything roller derby was brought to you by Derby Rocks that weekend as often as I could get on the mic, and it was a ton of fun. So I have certainly hijacked entire events to
2: Well,
1: promote our silly
2: you know, what's
1: podcast.
2: interesting is I didn't even start by promoting it, but when I was on a stream call, the people in the chat room were promoting it. So
1: Nice. I love that.
2: our friends who listened that were in the chat room, it's like, and then
1: Very cool.
2: people were saying, "What's this Derby Rocks thing spelled incorrectly?" And it's like, oh,
1: Well, that's like how the cool kids do,
2: yeah.
1: don't you know?
2: So that was cool. I think that was like, oh, it's probably Johnny Pepper, you know? It's like,
1: Sure.
2: it may have been. So I'll be honest with you. I am not a big fan of reading comments while I'm doing play by play, or even, stream calling a game, because it's very distracting. Okay. You know? And it's like,
1: So,
2: unless I make a huge mistake, you know?
1: yeah, I guess like I also feel like you might be a sensitive fella. So were people
2: Me?
1: being jerks? Yeah.
2: Yeah, I've had issues before. Yeah, when yeah, yeah. I yes, I'll admit to it just once, but I didn't like get, like lose it. I just kind of like sat there and beat myself up for a while. So that, you know.
1: So we are typically unpaid announcers, so just kind of keep that in mind that people aren't doing what you're doing, and even if they are, they might have their own way of doing things, but the way that you do things is totally valid too. I almost prefer not to read the comments in a case like that, because if somebody says something, I know me and I have a hard time to not respond or to not get smart or whatever, So, yeah. Do yourself a favor and stay out of the chat room when you until you're done at least.
2: Well, I will say that there during my week I'll talk about reading the I'll I read the stream, and it wasn't there's nothing bad, but it was like sometimes it gives me a little perspective of like, oh yeah, we're hearing you, stuff like that. It's like, so my commentary is going out there, and the bad dad jokes as well. So, but yeah, so
1: Well, I think it's important to recognize the bad dad jokes. We love the bad dad jokes.
2: without a doubt, without a doubt. But yeah,
1: That's like the cash man thing, you know what I mean? Like, if not for bad hokey gimmicks, sort of, that's your thing. My thing is like being very, I don't want to say dark about it, but I'm not, a ray of sunshine when I'm doing announcing. I'm very matter of fact.
2: Gotcha.
1: Like Wrecking Bill has the habit of literally telling people if they're doing poorly or not. He'll like call you out on the stream and
2: Oh,
1: stuff like
2: I
1: that,
2: talked about Wrecking Bill the last week, when I was up in champs, or up at the playoffs, because I said, I said we all are telling our stories about working with other people, and I said, I worked with Wrecking Bill, and I didn't have headphones on, and so I couldn't hear what he was saying, but he wasn't stopping, so I had to pick and choose when I was going to be able to get in, And it was like, he
1: I
2: said,
1: love
2: oh,
1: that guy. He can talk and
2: and
1: talk.
2: everybody else said, that's Wrecking Bill.
1: Yeah,
2: It's like they all worked
1: right.
2: with him, so they it's like, okay. So I think that's that was some fun stuff. It was like, it was neat to to compare working with other people and seeing how, what they felt. And it was just fun. I thought it was a funny story. I love Wrecking Bill, don't get me wrong, he is
1: No, of course.
2: fantastic,
1: Yeah.
2: and it's like I'd rather
1: No, he's a
2: listen to him.
1: talker. He'll tell you the same thing. He is definitely a talker.
2: Yep, he told me that before we said it. He's like, listen, I'm gonna keep going, and it's like, you got to get in. It's like, I got you, okay. And it's like,
1: Funny.
2: but yeah, so yeah, that I had a lot of announcing in the last couple of weeks, so that it's been
1: Good, good. Well, why don't we hop into it, man? We've been talking a few minutes. Or well, wait, let's first take a second, take a beat. There are a lot of feelings, opinions, things continually happening right now. The big thing is like posting anonymous in our Facebook groups. And just kind of saying literally whatever you feel is appropriate, and that's all well and good. But it, man, it's a mess right now. So let's just take a beat. Remember that we're all human. We're all trying to navigate this sport. We're all trying to navigate life. It is a tough time. So piling on and not being a productive or contributive member of roller derby isn't really doing anything. If all you're doing is slinging mud for the sake of slinging mud,
2: If
1: you're
2: all,
1: not really.
2: if all you're doing is posting rosters for teams and saying, notice anything?
1: He's not there. We got it. Right. They removed him. Yep. They did what you wanted them to do. So, right. Yep.
2: Oh, yeah. I know exactly what you're talking about.
1: Yeah, exactly. So there's that intention you ordered. We talked about you on the radio now. Very cool. So, yeah, it's just like, and this is in no way a like defense of the person or their actions or any of that. But it's also just like you're not being helpful. You're not doing anything to add productivity to the conversation. You're just pointing out a change that people wanted. So whatever, yeah, that's just one instance. But yeah, there's a lot of not being helpful in Derby right now. There's just a lot of mudslinging and a lot of finger pointing and a lot of people in glass houses who definitely shouldn't be throwing stones but are. So keep that in mind. Take a second, take a beat. Try and relax. I don't know. There's way bigger things to worry about than Derby. And this is not to say that some of the problems that we have within Derby are not the biggest effing problems you can have, because they are. So yeah, this is not me minimizing, but also take a beat. Don't post anonymously on Derby Hell every chance you get. It's okay. Not every thought that we have needs to be heard by everybody else, and that's all right too.
2: Yeah, do you ever think someday we'll just do the show where we just burn
1: Yeah, I mean, I hope so. Like, I really do.
2: just burn the place down.
1: Yeah, I'm hoping, whether we do it, soon or in the far future, whenever it is time. Yeah, I'm gonna light that match
2: This
1: and
2: will be
1: walk
2: the
1: away.
2: last show. Boom.
1: Yeah,
2: burn
1: take
2: it
1: care, right?
2: down.
1: See you when I see ya. If you don't like it, come fight me,
2: I
1: you
2: almost
1: know?
2: thought we had that at one point a couple of years ago, but when we were talking about a team
1: Were
2: in
1: we talking in
2: Pennsylvania.
1: Scranton? Yeah, that was particularly bad interview. That wasn't our fault though. We didn't say the thing. We just existed in the thing. But again, that's another situation where it wasn't a helpful dialogue. I digress. Whatever.
2: I felt we stoked the fire just a little bit,
1: Yeah, I mean, no, we 100% did. Of course we did. But yeah,
2: Folks, go back and listen
1: we
2: to
1: weren't
2: them.
1: the one.
2: You can find it. Go back and
1: Yeah, it's out
2: listen.
1: there. It's horrific, but it's out there. It's out there. We love
2: For
1: them.
2: for you new listeners who've never heard of us before, and now this is your first time listening.
1: Yeah, that's great.
2: Who knows? There could be a few out there, so.
1: Yeah, there's definitely a few. There's at least a couple. So, yeah, I don't know. With that being said, like, just be kind. We're doing it. Not everything needs its own Facebook post. Not everything needs to be said out loud or typed out. So yeah, I don't know. With that being said, why don't we move? Oh, the weather. Jeez, what am I forgetting? The weather, man. It is crazy. We've been dealing with rain and wind. It's really wild today. But again, we're getting like going from very hot weeks to like a freezing cold week. We went from 90 to 60 again, and it is just crazy. So, that is the weather report.
2: There we go. It's a
1: Tell me all about your week, man, and
2: okay.
1: or all about your weeks.
2: It's been a couple of weeks. So the last we talked, I was about to hop in the tracks.
1: Yeah, you were leaving like the next day.
2: Yeah, hop in the track. Well, I had two things. One, I had to go see Triumph in concert, which I did, and they were really solid. They only drew about 6,000 at Darien Lake, but it was a so they played. They were awesome. They were really solid, and kudos to them. It's fun. I mean, the guy I was with got us down to within the 10 rows from the stage, and thank you, Chunk.
1: Did you just like walk down there? How'd you get down there?
2: I don't know if I should. I don't. It's like,
1: No,
2: hold
1: I mean,
2: on.
1: no, I'm not a cop. Like,
2: Okay, so
1: nobody's gonna hear.
2: there was a lady who was a secure, who was a security person who shook my hand, and when my hand came back from her hand, I had a special colored bracelet in my hand.
1: Nice. Very cool.
2: Yeah. So,
1: yeah, no, we've got some good people who work there.
2: Yeah.
1: That was pretty cool.
2: Yeah. Yeah. A lot of stuff right down.
1: Especially for like a show like that when it's like not sold out.
2: Yeah.
1: Too crazy or anything like that.
2: I would have cooked up with you if I went up that front, that close to the front, because I have a feeling I was never going to be able to get back in there. So so I stayed up in the front there. But it was a good show. It was like April Wine and Triumph. I know some old bands that, you know, Triumph.
1: I was going to say, I'd never heard of, what is it? April Wine?
2: April Wine. Yeah. Sign of the Gypsy Queen, take your things and leave. They also did Just Between You and Me. It was like a kind of a rock anthem in the 60s. So
1: yeah, I got nothing, brother.
2: That's okay. That's why there were 6,000 people there. Okay. So, but then the next day, I went to, I visited my mom. My mom was in a rehab facility, coming back from, I thought she had pneumonia, but I don't know. I don't think she could have gotten past it that quickly. She did fall a couple times though. She was at rehab when I got to visit her, and I was like leaving straight for Canada right after that, because I had to go to Waterloo, Ontario for the divisional playoff, WFTDA divisional playoffs. And so it was nice to see her. She recognized me. She's 91. She's gonna be 92 soon. Just having a rough time recently, and she did get home. She's home now. She's back living at home, so that's a big plus. But then I went to Waterloo, Ontario, about 3 hours. It didn't take me that long to get there. It was pretty easy. Got across the border between Canada and the United States without being turned around, because I'm an American. Barely even talked to, which I like. And it was like,
1: well, on the way in, they don't really care.
2: They didn't care on the way back either. I mean, it was a Sunday at 10 o'clock at night though, but you know, it was,
1: and you're respectfully, you're like a harmless looking white guy.
2: Yeah. Yeah. Yeah. I know. I've got so much going for me. So, sorry. I know that's a bad joke. You're like Gary Goldman or one of these comedians. So, so I got to go up there. I was kept busy. First day, I was involved in, four of the five games that were going on, including calling the first, arena call of the very first game, which was awesome. And then I finished the night by calling Queen City in Vancouver, which was the last game of the day on the stream. That was fantastic. We had, the rankings pretty much dictated where the people fell. And only one team was going to go to the championships after this. So you had to win the whole thing.
1: Gotcha.
2: And Calgary, like I said, Calgary or Vancouver upset. It was 11. And in the first round, 11 beat a 5. That was the biggest upset in any of the tournaments so far this tournament year. So 11 beating a 5, you know, completely took. But the Sexpos were also I believe, Montreal's B team. So
1: yeah. Yeah. And I mean, that's still a pretty big upset. But yeah, Montreal's B team is obviously better than a fair amount of A teams.
2: Yeah, you know,
1: and one of those B teams that's just unbelievable.
2: Yeah, so Vancouver, because they beat the Sexpos, they got to play Queen City, and Queen City beat them to move on. Queen City had to win. They had to win 1, 2, 3 games to get to the championship. They had won one, but then they played the number 2 seed Calgary in the next round, and 2 seed Calgary was a tough team, man. They came ready. In fact, they won the whole thing. So they beat Queen City. Queen City ended up winning.
1: I was going to say, it's hard to be upset about losing to the team that wins, you know?
2: No, you're right. And Queen City ended up getting third and getting the bronze. And I was so happy for my friends in Queen City. I got to hang out with all of them. I was very happy for them. They got to wear medals. They got to take them home with them. Shady from Rock City.
1: Awesome.
2: Yeah, it was
1: in Queen City.
2: Yeah, and so, but the final game was the Montreal Skids, who obviously were the number one ranked team, taking on Calgary, and the Skids lost to Calgary, but it was like the incredible defensive game for the championship. It was, I mean, both those teams' defenses were stifling. It was really some great roller derby. But I got to do some fun stuff. Like, if you may have seen on our Facebook page, I posted Lloyd from what the heck is his company name? He does all the videos and stuff. Lloyd Knox.
1: Squad.
2: What's that?
1: Hit Squad.
2: Yeah, Hit Squad. He made this video about announcers that focused on me because I was doing the first game that day, and it was like a resume video. It was the coolest thing. And it was like, man, I said, you make me look good, dude. You made me look good.
1: Yeah, Lloyd's the best, man. I love that guy.
2: Lloyd is great. He was a great addition. He was like the social media guy, did everything there. It was really neat because if I wasn't working, sometimes I was doing, I produced a few games too on the stream. So I would like keep stats, and I would pass on trends and things like that to the announcers on the air. And that's, I've done that. Bobby Narco taught me how to do that years ago at ECDX.
1: I remember he came up with like the producer sheet. Yep. I remember that.
2: Yep. Bobby Narco taught me that, and I gave him credit for it as well. And but the thing about that is when you were the producer for the stream game, you did the post game interview. And so you had to, as soon as you were done, you had to get up and you had to grab somebody from one of the teams and interview them. And so I did that a bunch of times, and I had some really, really good interviews with people after games. It was like this one Orlando skater, SoCal skater. She was kind of crying because we were talking. I asked her, like, you know, I talked about the game a little bit, and she goes, you know, I've been in this sport for 20 years, and this is the first time I ever made the playoffs. And she was like getting weepy. And as soon as we got done, Lloyd's like, that's exactly what we want for this stuff. So, yeah. So I got to do some stuff like that. Was cool. Nobody handed me questions. It was all things I had to think about, you know, before. Doing this show.
1: You got plenty of experience.
2: Yeah, I was going to say, doing this show, we ask a lot of things. So it's like, but yeah. So
1: did you have like a favorite? What was your favorite game that you worked on?
2: I don't know. There were so many good ones. I really enjoyed Orlando and Angel Rocket Queens. That was the very first game I did on the arena call. Sure. And that was one of my favorites, but I also really enjoyed any time I could call Queen City. And I was involved, I think, in two of the calls on that. I definitely did the stream on their first game against Vancouver, which was the last game on Friday. And I think I did the arena call against Calgary, which it's disappointing because it was really a blowout, you know, unfortunately. But like
1: it happens sometimes.
2: Yeah.
1: You know, especially with some of those like buys and how it all shakes out and things like that.
2: Yeah. So I think every game was a blast, and I was happy and appreciative of every game I could do. And there were so many cool people. I never met half the, I knew two people who were announcers of the,
1: which two?
2: That would be Lightning Slim from Tri-City, and Lightning Slim had pretty much, I think, been retired until he came back. And then P.R. Armageddon, who is from Big Easy down in New Orleans.
1: We had them on the show before?
2: We've had neither of them on the show before. And P.R. Armageddon, it was his first time being a tournament head announcer. And I'm glad I met PR at ECDX years ago. And that's how we called the game together and we clicked. And so he knew kind of what I could do. And so, which was great. And then the other announcers were, there was two from Texas and with a wrestling connection. One of the announcers, Shady, her name was Shady as well. Actually as a part owner of an independent wrestling federation in Texas that my friend Rob, who I do the pain clinic with, knows of.
1: That's pretty cool.
2: Yeah, there was a lot of neat connections, you know. I got to announce with a lady who was from Calgary, one from Montreal. It was
1: all over the place.
2: Yeah, there were some very young announcers who really did great jobs. This might be their second or third year doing it, and they were brought in. So it was a blast. I appreciate everybody. Everybody was so nice, and we all complimented each other. And it was a lot of work, you know. It was like every day I got one game off on the last day, and that was the final game. And so I got to watch that. And that was, you know, just a fantastic game and I would love to have called it, but man, I definitely enjoyed watching it. And it was, That was just a great weekend. It was so much fun. I went. I hated to go home, but I had to because I had to go to work the next day.
1: Yeah. What else are you gonna do, right?
2: And, yeah. You know, it's so much. It's crazy. It's up there. It's up. You know, they're just not that far from Toronto, and it's like World Cup fever up there, big time. They have signs above the street saying "Beware traffic. Try to carpool because of the World Cup." You know, because it was just starting less than a week after we were there. So. But it was a great experience. You know, I don't think I ate much the whole weekend, but they provided the food. Tri-City were great hosts. They had a room full with a table that they kept replenishing with food every like 3 hours or something. Sure. And if I need something to drink, I get something to drink there. Good. And yeah, it was just a wonderful experience. And, you know, who knows? I mean, it could be the last time I do a playoffs because I don't know if they're ever going to be this close again. But I will say that the announcers were like, will you come and do this tournament? In fact, the head announcer of the MRDA/WFTDA Super Weekend is still looking for announcers. And it was pushing us, you know, to come down to Dallas to do that. And it's like, oh, that I would love to. But, man, I think that this tournament is the only thing I'm going to be doing in the postseason, but I would love to. If I suddenly,
1: hey, you never know if you don't apply.
2: No, you're right. But it's like, if I suddenly say won the lottery, you know, there's a good chance it could happen.
1: Well,
2: but
1: do you play the lottery?
2: I do play.
1: Had that conversation the other day.
2: Yeah. I do play once in a while, but it's like, you know, it's only when it's big money and I know it's the chances are less. So, but yeah, that was it. That was just a great weekend. I really felt, you know, the funny thing is I was having some teeth problems before I went up and I didn't have anything the whole week I was there. The whole weekend I was there, I had no issues.
1: Well, that's great.
2: Yeah, I had no, you know, I have no issues. Of course.
1: You got to tell me what this comment was or whatever.
2: What's that? The
1: you mentioned like the chat. What happened in the chat that upset you?
2: Okay. So that was from this was from the juniors tournament that was in January. And I think I may have mentioned this before. I was talking about, hey, if this game gets done, we can watch the Bills game. Cause it was like a game that should have been done by 4 o'clock and the Bills were playing. Yeah. And they said, why don't you just shut up and go watch the Bills game? We don't need to hear you or something like that. That's the comment.
1: Oh, I mean, yeah, it would have been like, okay, cool. Right. Like, all right, I will.
2: It was like, I wasn't going to leave. I was just kind of like,
1: obviously.
2: Yeah. But... yeah. Yeah, so that was the comment. That was back in January. I might have mentioned it before, but...
1: Oh, I thought it was something from this past weekend.
2: No. The only thing from this weekend that I saw that was a comment was people knowing who I was. So that was... I did not look...
1: Oh, so it was good stuff. You weirdo, I thought something got it said this past weekend.
2: No, I did not. But I didn't look at it either. See, I didn't realize it, but I had a free... I could have watched the playoffs with the chat rooms and everything all weekend, but I didn't. Because they sent us an email saying, oh yeah, and if you're working it, you have free access to the videos and everything of all the games. And so I may have seen that, but I might have just put it out of my mind because I don't think I really want to look at. But they'd have to look at the chats on their phones while we were doing the commentary on the game. So it's like I don't need another distraction. I'm already, you know, two sheets to the wind are now. I mean, my brain's fried already just trying to, you know, say what I'm seeing in front of me. So yeah, I tried not to, but you know, I'm sure there were some nice things in there. I'm never going to go back and look at them either. So coming back, now I'm coming back to the country and I had to go back to work. And then I got the worst toothache like crazy, coming back. All of a sudden it started bothering me as I was driving back, and I went to work on Monday, but it was just bothering me the whole day. And so I took Tuesday off, and then Wednesday I went to see my dentist and he ripped it out of my mouth. Cause it was like, you know, it's one I've had problems with before. And so it's like, so now it's not in pain anymore. So that's great. You know, but, you only rip so many out before you start looking bizarre. Thank God it was in the back, but, so that was, and then my mom came home that week after I had my tooth taken out, but my brother ended up going to the hospital and he ended up having bronchitis or something and he was hospitalized and he didn't come home till last Monday.
1: You guys just can't catch a break.
2: Yeah. Yeah. I've been up there way too many times. So I'm kind of shooting forward to last weekend. Last weekend, we had a doubleheader. Rock City Roller Derby at the Dome, the Minette Hall. It was Steel City was coming to town, and Steel City's A's and B's. Their B's are the Blitzburg Bombers. It's their 20th year. We were going to have them on before, and I felt like I dropped the ball big time on that. And I'm sorry.
1: You still can.
2: I'm sorry, yeah. Allie McKill, because I talked to her at the game, and I didn't really, like, try. I didn't.

0: anything. I'm happy.
1: Oh, it's all good, man. You got enough going on. I get it.
0: Yeah, so I am happy and doing fantastic now. Mom's home. My brother's home as well. He's home finally. So, and they're doing great. This has been a big week. I had last Friday is like probably the most intensive day of work for the full year. It's Flag Day where I have to play roadie for three. I have to break down and set up three different sound systems during the day as we go from school to school doing this sing-along program with a K through three students for like 8 to 11 songs. And so that was, you know, having the week I had last week, and that's how I ended on Friday, was doing that. I was spent when I got out of work on Friday. There was just, I wasn't doing anything. I was like, you know, but everything went well with that. So thank God. And then, of course, that Friday was the last day of school for seniors. And so now school ended technically this past Tuesday for every, or the high school at least did. And I still have another week of school with the K through eighth grade. So, but, I've been, it's been kind of busy, but now it's going to slow down a little bit for summertime, at least a little bit.
2: Right.
0: But this weekend is graduation, and I'm going to be a marshal at the graduation. I got nominated by somebody, and that means nice. I get to wear a gown and a hood, they call them, the things.
1: Sure.
0: And it's on Father's Day, which my daughter's not too thrilled with me because she's been doing the Father's Day breakfast thing for the last couple of years, and I haven't had graduation on Father's Day the last couple of years. But we're going to go, we're going to get together, and my son's going to cook out for us on Sunday night. So I'm looking forward to that. And I got to tell you, now, I'm sorry if this bothers anybody. This is like the worst thing I've ever seen in my life in the year or two, 10 years. Okay, this is a terribly sad story. I'm on my way, and that's nothing that happened to me or anything. I'm on my way last Saturday to going to Rock City to get set up for the games and everything, and I'm coming down one of our major highways, 590 South. I'm just about past Empire Boulevard, and I see a dead duck on the expressway, and I see 14 babies being flattened by cars on the highway, and there's nothing we can do about it. It's like the mother must have like walked the kids out in the middle of the highway and got hit, and it's like they were running in every different direction, and they were just getting run over by cars, and it was just like horrifying.
1: Yeah, keep that to yourself next time, Josh. Yeah,
0: sorry.
1: That's a bummer, man.
0: Yeah, I know. That is a bummer. And that's on my way to the game. So it's like, oh, God, I just saw the worst thing ever.
1: Yeah.
0: Yeah.
1: No fun.
0: Yeah, I know. That's a bummer. So, but I don't know if I was going to tell that story or not, but it's like, it's,
1: yeah.
0: Sorry if I freaking, if I'm a jerk there or anything. I might just cut it out in the long run, you know, but
1: it's funny.
0: I've talked an awful lot. So,
1: yeah, man.
0: How about all you? Good. How you been doing the last couple of weeks?
1: Good. Always busy doing a bunch of stuff. I don't know, in no particular order. Well, in some particular order, I guess. We went to the Spencer Port Carnival going back a few weeks. We went and met H&L and Luna, and I have Mike, her husband's name is.
0: Yep.
1: So we met them out. They really love Anderson. It's really cool. To see them all interact. It was the first time that Anderson's really been like big enough to do like rides, and he can like hold himself up and he can enjoy some of these like little kiddie rides. So he went on a couple of rides. He went on one with Mom, and then he went on a couple of rides with Luna and had a good time. And just really great to see him like being a real human and not just like, you know, a noisy, smelly, sleepy thing that lays there. You know, I will say I am absolutely mourning him being a baby, but it is very cool to see otherwise. So that was a lot of fun. This past Thursday, we went, Jennifer and myself went and saw Coheed and Cambria for like the 20th time. I don't know. We love those guys. They're always really good. And what's very cool is they played at Riverworks here. So, it's, A smaller venue, you know, I've seen Coheed play some pretty big stuff before. And

0: being able to see them in such a small venue where you can get kind of up close was really, really cool. It's a general admission venue, which is very cool. The last time I saw them, while I did have like a box, you're still pretty far away, even in a box. So, always awesome. Coheed is always so good. Working at the bowling alley, still, of course, working just a ton as a whole. This week has been, speaking of working, I will say this week kind of sucks. All my stuff is breaking. And then last night, while I was at work doing a catering event like I do sometimes, there ended up being a huge leak in my transmission oil pan or whatever. So I had to figure that out and get the car to Monroe Muffler. And it is currently in the shop because they couldn't get it worked on today because I just sort of dropped it off on them. Blah, blah, blah. So my coffee maker also broke this week. So I'm feeling that for sure. One of the most important things in my life is my coffee maker. My phone is old as hell and getting ready to fail pretty much. So I'm having like a very annoying week when it comes to things like breaking on me or needing to spend money, which is annoying. But a lot of good stuff otherwise. Like I had said, we're having a good time at the bowling alley doing that extra work. This past weekend I got to work the Machine Gun Kelly concert with Wiz Khalifa at Darien Lake. More so of his hip hop than his pop punk type stuff. I'm a fan of Machine Gun Kelly. So it was pretty cool. This was primarily like one of his like rock concerts, so it was him playing guitar and singing and not rapping, stuff like that, but still a reasonably cool show. Always
1: Hey,
0: cool to get to work shows for people that you like.
1: did I see Wiz Khalifa came out and did a couple songs with him?
0: Well, he was the he I think they d at least did one song together because they have a song together called Mind of a Stoner.
1: Yeah.
0: But he also was the he Wiz Khalifa was direct support, so he who opened the show too.
1: Very cool.
0: Yeah, dude played for like an hour and a half. It was really unbelievable. Kind of shocking, but and he played like 41 songs. Of course, he's not playing all the whole song. But yeah, unbelievable. That's a ton of songs.
1: Yeah.
0: What else did we do? So we went and met Spencer Brown, one of the offensive linemen for the Buffalo Bills here. He is a very nice guy. There was a free card show in Buffalo. And Spencer Brown specifically is important to us because Anderson's Build-A-Bear that has a Bills jersey on it is called Spencer Brown Bear. And I will tell you why that is. And it's mostly just because the Buffalo Bills do not have very creative names that you can like turn into bear puns or anything like that. So there was really no like really funny or really witty names that I could come up with. I even like tried to like Google stuff and like ChatGPT it, like come up with like take a look at the Bears roster and then come up with like some really good interesting names. And they were awful. None of them were funny. So we went with Spencer Brown Bear, whatever. So we got to meet Spencer Brown and we got to tell him that he was ended up being, a relatively important person in our household because of Spencer Brown Bear and so on. And yeah, we got a great picture. He signed a football. I've got a couple of current Bills players autographs on a football that I got in a nice case. So that's pretty cool. I don't know, man. Other than that, it's honestly been kind of business as usual, just working a lot as always. I will say I'm very excited. I recently got tickets for Sarah Bareilles, who I'm a big fan of, who has had some amazing albums. She wrote Waitress the musical, starred in it. She actually just wrote another musical recently that's coming out. Phenomenal. I'm gonna say it's funny to me to talk about seeing Coheed and Cambria and then getting tickets for Sarah Bareilles on the same show, but that is very very much who I am as a music fan, so I'm really excited for those tickets. It's in Philly, but I've only seen her one other time, and it was amazing then. So I'm just really excited for it.
1: That's a show you and I were both at that I did not know
0: Oh, the
1: you.
0: Fray. Yeah, we like
1: Yeah.
0: partied in like the VIP thing. Yeah, I got all hammered that night. I think I did a bunch of cocaine that night too.
1: Oh my goodness.
0: But this was going back quite a while. So yeah, it was relatively memorable.
1: I was
0: So.
1: hanging out with a politician and Pete Kennedy drinking free beer at the bar and watching. I
0: Nice.
1: think there was football on. I shouldn't say football. Uh-oh, I don't want anyone to get mad at me. But there was football on the TV behind us, so we
0: Well, why don't you just go watch football then, Cash?
1: okay.
0: But yeah, I don't know. Other than that, just preparing for our bout coming up here next weekend in Pittsburgh. So I'm looking forward to it. It's been a little while since we've played our friends in Pittsburgh. We had some great battles with them in the past. We had a really strong rivalry going for a while. Not so much now with the size league that they are. You know, they do a lot of higher level tournaments that we're not necessarily involved in. So it'll be good to get after it and play them again. We are going to play their B team, the Zombies. So that'll be a it should be a good game. I'm excited to see how it turns out. There's a scrimmage after that some of us have signed up for and are participating in as well. So that'll be cool to get to play with a lot of our friends and a lot of people who have been on the show. But yeah, right as far as that goes, that's like rounding out our sanctioned games for the year. So unless something changes relatively soon, I think that might be it for sanctioned games for the year for us. So we'll see what happens. But yeah, I'm excited. It's been a little while. So we're going to go down there and we'll spend the night on Saturday, next Saturday, and then we'll stay through Sunday and maybe check out the zoo or go to the children's museum or something.
1: Is
0: So
1: Rad playing with them at
0: yeah, he should be playing.
1: get to
0: So
1: play
0: we'll
1: against
0: see if he
1: Rad
0: shows up.
1: there?
0: Yeah, it'll be fun. I mean, Red's a very good derby player, so it'll be fun and annoying to play against him. So
1: He's like family, right?
0: yeah, sort of.
1: So it's like, yeah. Well, that's cool. That's awesome. It's like, that's that. And then, July 4th is coming in no time,
0: Dude, it is right around the corner. I'm gonna say I'm turning 40 next month, and I'm having like decision paralysis. I really want to like I don't know what I want to do to celebrate, and then I also still don't know if I'm like going to Summer Affair or what. I'm signed up for Summer Affair, but I don't know if I'm going or not. To be fair, I'm not sure if Summer Affair knows if it's going on or not. So. We'll see how that shakes out. I don't know anything, but they've certainly had some setbacks with personnel, internally and externally. So we'll see how things shake out.
1: Yeah,
0: But
1: it's a
0: yeah,
1: little
0: I
1: bit.
0: am very indecisive. I'm having decision paralysis, Cash. I'm not gonna
1: I was
0: lie.
1: gonna say, it's interesting. Summer Fair, usually they have like the great social media building up to the event and everything, and it hasn't been quite up to par this past year.
0: Yeah, so it's just like I said, sort of like a personnel issue for them. They're sort of going through it right now, and this is, all my love to my friends in Cleveland, but they are yeah, they are going through it. So I'm thinking of them. I love those guys. I know it's not easy. I know, they're experiencing a lot of the same stuff that we deal with up here in Rochester. So yeah, fingers crossed that they're doing all right. I want Summer Affair to succeed. I just don't know if I'm going to be there this year or not. So we'll see how it shakes out. But I don't know. I think we've probably done enough talking. We can slip in an
1: I
0: interview
1: do have
0: or
1: some
0: some
1: scores.
0: song.
1: I do have some
0: Yeah, why
1: score.
0: don't we hit some scores before we get out of here?
1: Let me go to my scores. So,
0: Yeah,
1: this is
0: sounds great.
1: we have so interest. Check this out. This is from last weekend. This is the closest bouts. There was a branch of the WFTD playoffs going on last weekend, and some of these games are in there, including this first one, which was a 1-point game with Paris scoring 143 over Crime City 142. And
0: Wow.
1: Crime City is hosting the WFTDA championships this year. So I don't think I think that they made the cut too in the playoffs, but that's crazy. A 1-point game, and then we have a Minnesota losing to Naptown 147 to 145. 46. 1 point game, another heart stopper. We had Loam beating.
0: Are you getting arrested real quick? I've seen like red and blue lights flash up on your face a couple of times now.
1: Yeah.
0: Are you watching Cops or something?
1: No, I'm watching. I have TNA on, and there's like flashing lights as someone's coming out.
0: Oh, okay.
1: So I try to keep a bright TV because it's like dark out right now. Very.
0: Oh, yeah. No, you're great. It's just specifically like I've seen red and blue lights a couple of times, and it looks like the cops are outside your house ready to burst out the door or something.
1: I didn't do it. So we got, like I said, Loam beating Stockholm 165-161, and then London beating Loam 145-137, and we had Hard Knocks 151 over Gainesville 137, Gem City beating Akron 126-111. And biggest upsets, we had Atlanta's Rumble Bees losing to River Rats 211-135. We had Minnesota beating Madison 166-121. And I believe Toulouse women's won the WFTDA divisional playoff there last weekend. And they beat Rainey 149-119. And then Toulouse beat Paris 168-140. We had Liverpool, and these were all upsets, Liverpool over Wiltshire 142-90. And then I mentioned the Naptown already. This weekend, we've got a bunch of games. We have a VCRD Venom at Cincinnati this weekend. Salt City at Bay State Brawlers, our friends from Salt City. By the way, when I was up there, I saw my friends from Salt City when we were watching the games together. I was watching it with Slate West, I saw in came up for the last day of champs or divisional playoffs up in
0: Slay's been on the show with a million years ago.
1: I know
0: Slay was on the show.
1: My brain's fried, but Slay was telling me about all the games coming up, including against Bay State Brawlers on the 20th. We've got Dust City Rollers at Regensburg, Gorge at Mount Rocky Mountain, as well as the DRD Standbys too are playing Gorge. And then those are all pretty much the games to watch. We had one men's score from last week, and that would be beating the Brummies 346-85. And this weekend, Yalhalla is playing the Rangers, and the Rangers are picked to be Yalhalla. I saw that our friend Guillotine Grace is retiring. Did you see?
0: You know, I think they've had enough injuries, I believe, so she's going to hang it up. But I believe what this weekend is IHOD, the International House of Derby in St. Louis.
1: That's right. And that, there's a lot of mix-up teams in there. I saw the schedules and everything. So there's
0: B teams, not mix up.
1: Oh, is it B teams? Okay.
0: Those are B teams. Yeah.
1: Oh, okay. That's what it was. So yeah, there's a lot of games.
0: Yeah, there's plenty of A teams and B teams. I think each team basically, is bringing a B team, and then I know the Guardians are involved as well. So
1: I did see the Guardians were going down there. So, yeah, our friends down there in St. Louis, I miss those guys. I haven't seen those guys. Awesome. Yeah, I haven't seen them in forever, anybody. So, you know, yeah, the IHOD Invitational. I love some of the
0: social media.
1: Yeah, the social media with the teams, the pictures for each of the teams.
0: They've been doing a lot of really good stuff.
1: Yeah. The Beekeepers
0: Shout
1: are playing.
0: To the Gatekeepers and their social media.
1: Yeah there's some great games, man. The Rebels versus Yalhalla, Gatekeepers and Wrecking Balls.
0: We get a replay of Gatekeepers and Concussion.
1: Yeah, that's going to be some fantastic stuff going on.
0: I was
1: going
0: to say, this is like the rubber match, basically. We had Concussion winning at Champs. Then we had the Gatekeepers beating them earlier this year at a different event that I'm forgetting, you know. So this is like the rubber match.
1: I believe they're streaming all the games too. So
0: should be, yeah. Go follow St. Louis Gatekeepers on all your social media.
1: Yeah, it's on their YouTube, the St. Louis Gatekeepers Media. That if you go to their YouTube, all these games will be on there. I want to see the Rangers. You know. Gatekeepers versus Yalhalla as well. So Yalhalla is not quite the same team they were last year, I think, but they are nothing to bat an eye at.
0: For sure.
1: Yeah, and then you got Concussion at Yalhalla. You got the Beekeepers and Brawlhalla. So
0: a great weekend for the MRDA. Definitely check it out.
1: They've got definitely a great schedule. So that's It's all I have for news, at least, and I'm sure there's more.
0: Oh, I'm sure. Yeah. Go Google's free, MFers. Go Google it.
1: Yeah.
0: Figure it out. We're gonna go ahead and get out of here. You might hear a song or two, or maybe a clip of an interview. Who knows? But we'll see you soon. We love you guys. We're gonna get out of here. You're listening to Derby Rocks.

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And you get some phenomenal stuff, programming you simply would not, could not imagine unless it was on Rochester Free Radio. So I want to get started because I think we've got some great music lined up. It's amazing how